0: All right, class, tell me about your weekend. 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
1: Well, there he is. Good morning, Ben. KO4QMM.
0: Good morning, Roger. How we doing this morning?
2: WR2UHF.
1: I tell you what, Roger doesn't have any complaints this morning. It's like 64 degrees here in Central Florida and heading up to about 84. So, man, that is just great weather if you ask me. It's beautiful out there this morning. Over.
0: Well, Roger, I think we're going to have a mirror weather report for today. It's probably low 60s. And I think our high is supposed to be in the mid-80s today. Another beautiful day in Northwest Ohio. I tell you, the last week or so has just been absolutely grand to be outside. Just great to be working outside.
1: Oh, I can imagine, especially you guys up north there, you had quite a long winter there. A lot of rain and snow and cold. And man, I bet you just look forward to this kind of weather and get outside and enjoy it. And I know you got a nice, big, beautiful yard there. Mow the grass. All the wonderful smells of spring. Over.
0: Yes, sir. Yes, sir. Yep, the nearby alfalfa mill is doing cuttings and drying it and pressing it, and can smell the alfalfa in the air. Yep, time, spring is here, I guess.
1: Yeah, I've been walking around the neighborhood in the morning around the block with an ankle weight for my left leg. My left leg a little bit weak and gets a little strength for it. And then I went for two bike rides yesterday just because it was so nice out. I went for one last night and there was a lot of people out walking around and biking and just enjoying the weather. So that's we're enjoying it.
0: Well, with you down south, you got to get it in before it gets too terribly hot.
1: Yeah, no doubt. I was thinking of chores, you know, huh? What kind of chores do I need to get done while it's this kind of weather? And ended up riding my bike. Said heck with the chores. Yeah, I'm watching on YouTube right now, just learning a little bit about the solar storm and stuff going on with the sun. And sometimes that leads to our propagation and a lot going on out there.
0: Oh, yes, sir. Yes, sir, and your 20-meter net this morning. I still miss jumping into that. It was nice when I could.
1: Yeah, hopefully it goes better than last week. Man, we had POTA people just all over the frequency and around it. And we didn't really end up even having a net. We could hardly even get in there to have a little round table over.
0: Well, Roger, you didn't jump in there and tell them who in the heck you were? Come on, man.
1: Yeah, I've never been one to bully people on a frequency. If they're there first, hey, what can you do, you know? That's part of ham radio. A lot of people do think they own the frequencies, though.
0: Oh, Oh, yes, sir. Yes, sir. I've heard, you know, some conversation on the airwaves discussing that topic right there.
1: Yep, I've never been one to push that. That'll just get you a bad name on your call sign there. So I just back off or go find somewhere else to talk to my friends. And we ought to, it doesn't happen very often. We usually can get in there and keep the frequency. And I get some high power people in there to talk to, like Jeff from Green, New York, and Steven. He gets in there on remote. And sometimes we get Scott from Iowa. Just get some good powerhouses in there to keep the frequency clear. This is KO4QMM.
0: Yes, sir. Been meaning to text Jeff and see how his big camping trip went last weekend. See if he had any issues. And this is K8BWK, mobile and into work.
1: Mobile and into work. Well, hope you have a good day there, my friend. And I bet you're looking forward to the meet and greet coming up soon, eh?
0: Yep, got a couple busy weekends. Busy weekend this weekend, and then we're going camping next weekend, and then the meet and greet. So, yep, that'll be nice. And my old co-worker, Nick, is going to tag along and see everyone there in Western New York. So it should be a good time there, Roger.
1: Right, it does sound like a good time. One of these times I'm going to have to get in there. This season just not the greatest for me for that. So I'll be kicking back, probably watching it on the Zoom room, kind of like I did last time and the time before that. Seems to be a winner there, and Dick really has a great thing going on.
0: Yes, sir. Yes, sir.
1: The East Coast Reflector has just been building so much in the last 5 years. It's been fun to watch and be a part of it. So, on that note, hope you have a great day there, Mr. Ben. Thanks for the call, and hopefully I'll give you a call next time. And have a good day. I'll be enjoying the weather here in Florida today and listening to the morning brew, and then we'll head into the 20-meter net. So have a good day there, Ben. This is KO4QMM.
0: Okay, Roger. You have a good one there, sir. I was just thinking it was a week ago that I last talked to you. Kind of busy in the mornings, and wasn't even driving a vehicle with a radio, so there you go, trying to catch up from lost time. You have a good one. We'll talk with you later. K8BWK, clear monitoring.
1: Yeah, I usually wait for you to call me because you're the busy one. I'm usually sitting in the recliner watching YouTube or looking out the window at the lake. KO4QMM clear.

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1: go ahead,
0: and Reach Out.
1: With the call sign again.
2: Okay, yeah, thanks for the comeback. The call is Golf 3, Zulu Hotel, India. The name's Ian, and I'm in England. Over.
1: Okay, Ian, I'm out driving. I'm sorry for my bad audio noise. I know this thing's picking up all my road noise. Anyway, hey, good to hear you out there this morning. This is KQ4YYN Joe over here in Georgia. Heading to work myself. And once I get to the big truck, I'll be headed more to work. Anyway, good to hear you out there, sir. And our temperature over here is, it's saying 55 degrees. That's pretty neat. Really nice morning. Not a cloud in the sky that I can see. Anyway, good morning to you.
2: Yeah, I'm just making my way back home. Been doing a bit of shopping for my neighbor and carrying some bags. It's only about, I think, 15 degrees today, centigrade. And it's cloudy and overcast. A lot cooler than we've had. It got up to 30 degrees centigrade and it was a bit warm. But anyway, there you go. Are you anywhere near Atlanta, over?
1: Yes, sir, Ian. I'm just west of Atlanta. About, depending on who you want to believe, as you go around the highway, it's about 60 or 70 miles, but the pro fly is about 45 miles west of Atlanta. Over.
2: Yeah, we, in England, I sometimes watch CNN. I don't know if it still comes from Atlanta. That's where it used to be based, CNN, over.
1: Yes, sir. Yes, sir. Ted Turner started CNN. Great idea. Anyway, yes. Cable News Network, Wolf Blitz, or who else did they have? They had a lot of people on there. I don't remember if that's where Larry King started or not, but yeah, it used to be, they used to tell the news. And the CNN Center in Atlanta used to be a big operation. I don't know where they're at now. Over.
2: Yeah, well, I watch that on satellite back in the day. Now I watch it over the internet. And there's a lot of news channels that you can watch, BBC and Al Jazeera, all those different Russian. So you can certainly get a good flavor. Where are you on your way to work?
1: Yes, sir, I am. I drive a tractor trailer now. I have some bags, some paper bags. They're manufactured, they're special way they manufacture these bags. They hold calcium carbonate, which is basically marble that's been crushed up. They mine marble instead of big pieces of marble. They mine the marble, crush it up, they use it as adhesives, they use it as a binder for different things. I think they put it in paint as well. They have quite a few uses for it. And the place I'm going to is Sylacauga, Alabama. And the marble that they mined there went into making the Lincoln Memorial in Washington, D.C. Over.
2: Oh, very nice. I don't know what they're making at the moment. I've been to the Lincoln Memorial. A fascinating building. And have you been to it?
1: No, sir, I haven't been to it. I went to Washington, D.C. one time, and I was in my pickup truck. That was back when Jimmy Carter was president. And one of the Catholic guards, when I pulled up in my truck, he said, saw my license plate. He said, "Did you come to take Jimmy Carter back to Georgia?" For which I really wasn't much into politics. I voted, but I wasn't much into politics. So I thought he was doing a good job. But apparently, he was more of a humanitarian than he was a great president. But anyway, I don't want to get people stirred up. I remember when my dad was living, I was about 8 or 9, when Richard Nixon became president. There were some more people. I think my dad asked me who I would vote for. I think I told him. I know I told him that I think I'd vote for Richard Nixon. I don't even think he had to ask me, but he might have asked me. That's who I would have voted for, Richard Nixon, against the other people that he had running. I don't remember the first time he ran, but I do remember in 1967, I think it was, 68, whenever he ran. Whatever it was, anyway. But I was young boy. About you again.
2: Yeah, well, I remember all that Nixon business with Dean, John Dean, when he was giving, it was quite fun times, actually. And it was like slice by slice at the time. I don't know what's happening here. There's all on the floor. It's been an accident. Oh, yeah. Oh, no, it's the car broke down. I think it's lost some oil. So he's putting sand down. So there we go. Yes, spent quite a bit of time in the States over the years visiting, and always enjoyed my time in America. I don't know, have you ever been to England over?
0: The East Coast Reflector Morning Brew will begin in 10 minutes. Please stand by.
1: Well, Ian, in 10 minutes, they're going to have the morning brew. Hopefully, you can stay around and jump in there and take part in the morning brew, whatever question they have for this morning. I think I checked in last night about 11 o'clock, a little bit after, and I thought about it. I said, maybe I can check in or the text check in. So anyway, do you plan to be on the morning brew this morning? Over.
2: Sometime you'll listen to it and check in. It depends where I am. In fact, funnily enough, I'm about to get to my destination. So I may listen to it later. I've just got to drop some things off, so that's the plan. But yeah, it's a great net and always very busy. Not this many people check in from UK or around the world. I checked into a net last night in Sri Lanka. It was about 4 o'clock in the afternoon my time. And they have this check-in net every night in Sri Lanka on their repeater. So, yeah, it's good that these things happen. Okay, I'll say 7-3 then. And thanks for the contact. G3 is that, H.I.?
1: Okay, Ian. This is KQ4 YYN, Joe in Georgia. Maybe you can,
3: WRQ,
1: if you have an ATF rig or not, but if you do, maybe you can stay over here and check into the Thursday morning net at 10 o'clock. I was listening to KO4 QMM talk about it. I think I might have made that one time. If I was where I could, I'd make it today, but I'm not going to be anywhere near radio. So that's the way it goes, but I'm glad that I've got a job. Hey, Ian, you have a great day. Check in when you can. This is KQ4 Wawa N. I'll be on the side monitoring 73.
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1: Good morning. How are you doing this morning? This is Paul, Gainesville, Florida, KF4.
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0: They're not good, but I... Jane enjoyed it, too. She's like, well, already talking about when we can go back again that and maybe get the lobster in the combo. That it was all good.
1: All right. 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

0: Thursday morning. Welcome to net number 1230 on the 4th of June. This is N2BH, Bill in Palmyra, New York. I'll be doing the first hour along with Vicky, KE8VKY on log. And second hour, we're turned over to Bill, KF0MHN, along with Vicky. Let's see. Couple quick announcements. This morning, 10 a.m., 20 meter net, 14.317. Friday night, 8 o'clock, youth net. Saturday morning, 9 a.m., 40 meter net, 7.245. And June 20th is fast approaching, the Western New York meet and greet. Get your reservations in. Got a lot of stuff going on. Should be a good time. Now, we got quite a list of text check-ins, and that is, if you want to text your call sign, it's 716-317-9050, or you can email your call sign, text at ecr.radio. We'll acknowledge these, and then we'll take a list of mobile check-ins. We have Joe, KQ4YYN, Zachary, KI6KQO, Roy, KA8BYU, Randall, KA8UFM, Lou, KA4EPS, Ed, K4POI, Paul, KG4GOQ, Bob, KA4RAK, Joe, M3SQR, Mark, KU2EDS, Joe, KM4WZD, Mark, M0CKV, Carrie, GM5CAR, Ray, M3DQD, Jose, KJ5MEL, Wayne, KC2NJV, Charles, K2YUY, Gary, K4HBT, Duck, KK4DUK, Gary, WA8DOG, looks like you're new to the system, welcome, we'll get back to you in a little bit, Rod, WD8KOB, Greg, KB3EYR, Richard, N4RSM, Chuck, W3CVE, Dan, WA8PGV, Tim, KQ4EFY, Mike, K2CMT, Mike, KB2UDB, Jason, KD9MGW, Jeremy, KJ5NHH, Craig, K4MMX, Eric, K8IXB, and Vince, KR4EMM. 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
0: Okay, let's acknowledge this list. We have Brent, KO6HDJ, Nick, W8NJT, Chuck, N5CHB, Doug, N9EHT, Malcolm, KF8EXL, was in and out. 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

Yeah, well, acknowledge Leonard, KO4EAS, Robert, KF8EQE, and Eric, NJ1S. Let's go up the very top here to Joe, KQ4YYN. Question of the day is, do you still have paper maps? Good morning, Joe.

0: Good morning, Mr. Bill. The answer to this question is yes, sir. And I like taking maps, and I like showing my daughter. This is what we used to use, and I remember at my grandfather's gas station, you could go in, the Texaco gas station, you could go in, and you could get to quite a few different states. So the answer is yes. Back to you, Bill. Hope you have a great day. Take you for a while by in.
1: Yeah, thank you, Joe. Hope you have a good day as well. And yeah, I remember, just like magazines, man, they had a rack. You could pick a map any state you wanted, or even the East Coast, West Coast, whatever. And yeah, I carry one, actually kind of an atlas right in the back of the motorcycle. And it's nice to see the big picture instead of just a little bit on a screen. Have a great day. Craig, K4MMX Mobile. Good morning.

0: Well, we didn't get any audio, Craig. We just got a carrier if you want to try again.
1: Okay, trying again. Do you copy?
0: Oh, loud and clear now.
1: Okay, don't want to take up the time in the net. The quick and simple answer is no. K4MMX, back to net.
0: No, it is. Have a great day, Craig. Thanks for checking in. 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
2: Well, good morning, Bill, and the rest of the net. No, all GPS for me, and, you know, looking back, when we did have paper maps or Google Maps printouts, I can't believe that that was even allowed while driving. That it was about as distracting as texting. Back to net, KF6HDJ.
0: Oh, yeah, the windows open, the map on the steering wheel flapping around while you're driving. Have a great day, Brent. 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
3: Good morning, everybody. I do not have paper maps. I love to miss those days, I guess. But on the handlebars, I got my quad lock, and I got my GPS set up on my phone, and it works out beautifully. Goes through my ears and here right in my helmet. W8NJT, back in the control.
0: Yeah, very good, Nick. Yeah, when I took my motorcycle trip out west, I really didn't have things planned out day by day, so I'd get up in the morning, get the paper map out, and look, and, oh, this place isn't that far, and just head that general direction. Have a great day. Chuck, N5CHB.
4: Morning, Bill. Morning, Vicki. Happy Thursday, Brew Crew. I do not have a paper map, and I just realized I probably need to get one and put it in my bag, you know, to have one on the side. Anyway, can you blow it up with your thumb and your finger? Don't think so. Have a great day, everybody. N5CHB.
0: Thank you, Chuck. Hope you have a great day. Doug, N9EHT.

0: N9EHT. Doug, you with us? Yeah, it might have been in and out. Let's go to Brian, W5GHR.
1: Good morning, Brew Crew. No, I do not have any paper maps in any of my vehicles. Back to you, Net Control, W5GHR.
0: Very good, Brian. Have a great day. Leonard, KO4EAS.
2: Morning, Bill and Vicki and the rest of the crew. I do not have a paper map, and I think I probably should have probably dig out my old traveling atlas and have it available. Don't even know where it is. Anyway, have a great day. This is KO4EAS. Back to the net.
0: Very good, Leonard. Hope you have a great day, and thanks for checking in. Robert, KFAEQF.

0: KFA-EQF. Robert, you with us? How about Eric, NJ1S?
1: Yes, good morning. The East Coast group team. Good to hear it's still running and everything's great with it. I'm currently motorcycle mobile in South Burlington, Vermont, and guys, perfect day to take the outing. So, yeah, not a whole lot to report here. I think the question of the day was, do I use paper maps? I don't, but I do have some available. I actually give them away where I work of New England. Back to Net Control. Have a great day, everyone, in 7-3. Back to Net Control from NJ1 Sierra. Over.
0: Thank you, Eric. Hope you have a great day. And yeah, that's what I'll be doing in about another hour and a half, is out on the motorcycle breakfast group. Have a great day. Well, we have some more text check-ins. We have Don, W4PPX, Kenneth, AB4KT, and Sean, KQ4SRN. Let's go up top of the list. See, this N2BH, Bill in Palmyra, New York, filling in for Dick this morning. He's on assignment, and got Vicky on log. We'll go to Zachary, KI6KQO, and the question of the day is, do you still have paper maps? Good morning, Zachary.
2: Good morning, Bill, Vicky, and the Brew Crew. 66 degrees here in Florida Central, and no, I do not have any more paper maps. So everyone have a blessed day. Back to you, Bill, KI6KQO.
0: Well, thank you, Zachary. Hope you have a great day as well, and thanks for checking in. Roy, KA8BY.

0: You are fine.
1: Good morning, Bill. Good morning, Vicki. And good morning to the rest of the brew crew. Yes, always have a backup for electronic maps. Live by the adage, two is one, one is none. So with that said, this is KUFM. Back to net control. Everyone have an outstanding Thursday.
0: Well, thank you, Randall. Hope you have a great day. Lou, KA4EPS.
2: Hey, good morning, Bill, and Vicki, and everyone else on the net. 76 degrees here in Lake Worth Beach, Florida. You know, Bill, I used to have every Butler motorcycle map you can think of, and I used to go to AAA and get the triptychs, I think they call them, and all that. But, you know, as much as the roads keep changing and everything, I prefer to do it online nowadays, and now you can preload or, you know, download your map, so if you're in an area with no service, it still works. So, yeah, he put me down for no, but I used to be, you know, used to love them and used to, you know, playing around with people on a, you know, breakfast table, and this is where we're going to go kind of thing. But nowadays, it's all electronic. So back to you, Bill, KA4EPS in Lake Worth Beach, Florida.
0: Very good, Lou. Yeah, that's what we do with our breakfast rides is the one guy set them all up, has them on, I forget what platform, but we download them into the bike and let it take us. Have a great day. Ed, K4POI.
3: Good morning, Bill and the Brew Crew and Vicki. No, you can't beat the GPS. I'm strictly GPS these days. K4POI, back to the net.
0: Very good, Ed. Have a great day. Paul, KG4GOQ.
4: Not only do I not have any paper maps, I haven't even seen one in 20 years. That's about it. This is back to the net. It's KG4GOQ in Palm Springs, Florida.
0: Very good, Paul. Have a great day. Bob, KA4RAK.
5: Good morning. No paper maps. I remember when my parents used to use them years ago, but GPS does a great job. Hope everybody has a good day. KA4RAK.
0: Very good, Bob. Yeah, I remember when I was getting ready for my trip, that was almost 8 years ago, maybe. I stopped at Walmart and asked the guy, where's the atlases? He goes, atlases? People still use those? They did have them. Have a great day. Joe, M3SQR.
6: Well, good morning, Bill, Vicki, and the rest of the crew. In the truck, I do not have any paper maps, but I do have, when I fly, I always carry the aeronautical charts. They're called sectionals, and when I go fishing out in the ocean, I also carry nautical charts. And I've had, in both situations, I've had electrical failures, and I was glad that I brought them along, so I always keep them around. Folding them is another story altogether. N3SQR, back to net control.
0: Very good, Joe. We'll put you in the S column, and hope you have a great day. Let me jump down the list real quick here. We have Elmer text in, who's usually mobile, KB5NJU. Good morning, Elmer.
7: 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I have some maps around the house that I got when I lived in Europe that I keep around for keepsakes, but shoot, I haven't used a map, paper map in years.

0: Although the previous speaker brings up a good point. 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
1: Very good, Elmer. Hope you have a great day and appreciate checking in. Let's see, it's 20 after this N2BH, Bill in Palmyra, New York. Filling in for Dick and Vicky on the log, KE8VKY. Let's take some general check-ins and we'll run everybody together here. General check-ins, come with your call signs twice and try to space them out.
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4: 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In and out. 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

0: Alright, well, hold up here, acknowledge this list. We have Sam and 3MPE, Steve, W8STJ, was in and out, thank you for stopping by. Bill, W8WHK, Bob, WD8PIC, Jinzik, VA3KTJ, Bill, VA3YBS, Joel, K9TBD, Tim, KF0VMC, Patrick, KC3ULJ, Phil, KC2UVQ, Randy, W2RBC, Larry, KM7CGI, was in and out. Thank you for stopping by. Have Joe on the mobile, N5OZG, and via text line, Rick, N5GI. Now we'll go to Joe on the mobile, N5OZG. The question of the day is, do you still have paper maps? Good morning.
1: Control, the only thing we have is GPS, drive around the city and find an address. I should get a map. Anyway, send me tweets. N5OGG. Good morning, everyone.
0: Very good, Joe. Hope you have a great day. Appreciate you checking in. Let's see. Let's go up to, where am I here? Scott, KD2IBH.
2: Good morning to everyone on the net. I've been using the paper map for almost 20 years. Everybody have a great day. 73s, KDTH.
0: Very good, Scott. Hope you have a great day. Thanks for checking in. Sam, N3MPE, good morning.
3: Good day. Good morning to everybody out there on the Brew Crew. Anyway, in Australia, we use maps all the time. And I came to America 5 years ago, and we haven't used the map since because they have, you know, cell phones, everything. Everything has got, you know, it's right there, GPS. I remember also we used the things called Navman and TomTom and all that stuff to put on your windscreen, your windshield. But that was over there, too. Anyway, no, don't use maps today at all anywhere in America. It's in 3MPE, Pflugerville, Texas.
0: Very good, Sam. Yeah, I remember those mobile units there. In fact, I still have a Garmin around here someplace. Have a great day. Bill, W8WHK, good morning.
4: Good morning from Southwest Florida. It's 71 degrees and partly cloudy. Let's see, paper road maps. Yes, I have a bunch of them in a box in my shed. I haven't used them in years. I don't even know. I don't know. They're probably not up to date. Yeah, but close enough, I suppose, if I really need them. But progress, I guess. All righty. Back to you. Everybody have a great week. This is WHK. Back to net control. 73.
0: Very good, Bill. Yeah, it's one of those things you don't want to get rid of, but you don't know why you still have them, right? Have a great day. Bob, WV8PIC, good morning.

0: Good morning. No, I do not, because I don't drive, so I wouldn't need them. But I can remember my mother having the, she was in charge of the maps, and I remember that very, very vividly. She was very good at following the maps and providing information, because usually my dad would drive. So my mom was a map reader. Back to net control, WD8PIC.
1: Oh, very good, Bob. Appreciate you checking in. Hope you have a great Thursday. Jinzik, VA3KTJ.
2: Good morning, Bill, Vicki, and everyone on that. My answer for today's question is no. I do not have paper maps anymore. Have a great day, everyone. This is VA3KTJ.
1: Well, thank you, Jinzik. Hope you have a great day as well, and appreciate you joining us. Bill, VA3YBS.
3: No, haven't used the paper map in years, but I remember going on a road trip, a long road trip, and you'd take along the Rand McNally Road Atlas. It had a map of every state, every province, anywhere you wanted to go. Those are great things. Anyway, thanks for doing that this morning. This is VA3YBS. Back to you.
1: Well, thank you for joining us, Bill, and hope you have a good Thursday. Let's go back up here to Mark, one of our team members, KE2EDS. Good morning.
4: Good morning, Bill. Good morning, Vicki. Good morning, Brew Crew. The answer to the question is no, I do not. We use a Garmin GPS. I do remember and recall the old triptychs, which I really did enjoy. Have a great day, KE2EDS.
1: Oh, yeah, call AAA, tell them where you want to go, and they'll plan it out for you. Have a great day. Joe, KM4WZD.
5: Oh, hey, Bill. Good morning. Good morning, Vicki. Good morning to the crew.
6: WRQ.
5: Yes, we do still have them in the car. Good for backups, battery failures, out of cell service, all that sort of thing. Hey, everybody, take care. Have a great Thursday. It's KM4WZD. Back to net.
1: Very good, Joe. Thank you, and hope you have a good day as well. This is M2BH, Bill in Palmyra, New York, along with Vicki, KEVKY on log, filling in for Dick Palmyra. He's on assignment. Let's go to Mark, N0CKV. The question of the day is, do you still have paper maps?
7: Morning, Bill, Vicki, Bill, rest of the Brew Crew, everybody else on the net. Answer is no. And I'm wondering if AAA still makes the triptychs. Everybody have a great Thursday and a great rest of the week. N0CKV, back to net.
1: Very good, Mark. I'm sure somebody will let us know that answer. Have a great day. Appreciate you checking in. Carrie, GM5CAR. Good morning.
8: Good morning, Bill, Vicki, and everybody on the Brew Crew. Hope everybody's well. 61 here in the town of Motherwell. And today's question, the answer is no. Everything is digital. Have a great day, everyone. 73, and all the best.
1: Very good, Kerry. Thank you, and hope you enjoy the rest of your day. Appreciate you checking in. Ray, N3DQD.
9: Good morning, Bill, Vicki, the rest of the net. The short answer is no. Back to net. This is N3DQD.
1: Very good, Ray. Appreciate checking in, and hope you have a great day. Jose, KJ5MEL.
6: The answer is no. I no longer have maps, paper maps. But I remember Rad McNally, and I remember Mapsco. Man, did I have to use those quite a bit. Thank you for doing the net today, Bill. Maybe on a short notice, but thank you. And bless you all. Good morning to the Brew. Jose, AJ5MEL in Austin, Texas.
1: Well, thank you, Jose. Yeah, when I checked in the Zoom room this morning, I got wrangled into it. Have a great day. Thank you for checking in. Wayne, KC2NJB.
10: Good morning, Bill. Bill, Vicky, and the rest of the crew, KC2NJV. I stopped carrying maps about 15 years ago when I was in Europe, and the GPS systems had no maps for Europe, so it was worthless. But I like maps, but I don't use them anymore. Have a great day.
1: Very good, Wayne. Thank you. Hope you enjoyed today, and thank you for checking in. Charles, KD2YUY.
11: Good morning, Bill, Vicky, and everybody else listening in on the Brew. Yes, I do carry a couple of folded up maps in the glove box, just in case we're out of range for the cell towers or something happens and it goes down. And as far as the AAA question, yes, you can go to AAA and get maps. You can go into AAA and still get the triptychs. However, the triptychs aren't the ring maps that they used to have. It looks more like something printed out of MapQuest, if you remember that app from back in the day. Well, 73, I'll back to net control, KD2YUY.
1: Very good, Charles. Thank you for that. And, oh, yeah, MapQuest. Boy, that took me the wrong place more than once. Have a great day. Gary, K4HBT.
12: Good morning, Bill, Vicky, everyone on the Brew Crew. No, I no longer carry paper maps, but I will have to say I know how to use them well. I was an over-the-road truck driver before GPS. If you get a real good map, like previous station said, the Rand McNally Road Atlas is professional version, it's detailed, and you know how to read it, I could plan a whole week's worth of work in a half an hour and just roll. Once you get into a town, see where how the numbers run. There'll be odd numbers on one side, even on the other, 1,000 numbers per mile. You can tell exactly where you need to go. So if I didn't have GPS, I could still do about anything I used to do. But I guess the answer would be no, I no longer use them. This is Gary, K4HBT, back to net control.
1: Very good, Gary. Yeah, maps don't have the information like bridges and the one-way streets and all that stuff. Have a great day. Duck. KK4DUK.
13: Good morning. This is KK4DUK, Duck out of Lake City, Florida. I do have one roadmap, road atlas. I do. In fact, I most of the times have it at home and occasionally put it in the cars, particularly when going to a place I'm not familiar with. Although I still use the Google Maps and Waze, W-A-C-E, Waze Maps, for the most part, but in a pinch I will pull out the Road Atlas. Excellent question, brings back a lot of memories. This is KK4DUK, turning it back over to Net Control, 73s, and quack quack.
1: Very good, Doc. Have a great day. Appreciate you checking in. Gary, WAADOG, looks like you're new to the system. Welcome.

0: Gary, WAADLG, still with us? Nothing heard. Let's go to Rod, WDAKOB.
1: This is WDAKOB. Well, good morning, Matt. Hope everyone's having a good day and almost got the week over with. Anyway, my answer to the question is no. I rely on GPS. Have a good day. Thanks for bringing us in the net. WDAKOB.
0: Well, thank you for joining us, Rod, and hope you have a great day as well. Well, let's see. Let's go down to Joel, K9TBD. Good morning.
2: 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I use maps, but not for navigation in the car. I have aviation maps, and I have other maps of our local area

0: Oh, very good, Joel. We kind of lost you at the end there, but we got your answer, and we'll put you in the S column. Hope you have a great day. 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
2: Well, good morning, Bill. Good morning, Vicki. It's going to be a beautiful day today. And, yes, I still have paper maps. I mean, it's kind of fun to look over. And it's been a while since I've used one, but still I keep them around. This is KF0VMC. And thanks for letting me talk to you guys this morning. Take care, and 73 is back to net.
0: Very good, Tim. Hey, that's what it's all about. Get to talk to each other and ask some crazy questions. Have a great day. Patrick, KC3ULJ.
3: Well, good morning, Ned, and good morning to all on frequency. The answer to the question is no. I've never used it in the first place. I came out in the era of the Garmin and TomTom, so I never actually used one. And anyway, very good night, I must say. And enjoy the best of whatever the rest of the day. Back to your net control.
0: Well, thank you, Patrick. Hope you enjoy the rest of the day also, and thank you for checking in. Phil, KC2UVQ.
4: Good morning, all on the morning brew. Yes, I still do have paper maps, although I haven't used them in many years. KC2, UVQ, back to net.
0: Very good, Phil. Hope you have a great day. Thanks for joining us. We'll acknowledge some more text check-ins. We have Monty, WDAIIJ, Don, HC4DA, Mike, K7VWP, Gary, NAZFH, Leo, K4ITA, Alejandro, KJ5MYP. Let's go back up the list here where I left off. Greg, KB3EYR, this is N2BH. Good morning.
5: Good morning, Bill, Vicki, everybody on the Brew Crew this morning. This is KB3EYR, and affirmative to the question. Have a great day. Back to Neck and Foot.
0: Oh, thank you, Greg. Hope you have a great Thursday. Richard, N4RSM.
6: Good morning to everyone on the Brew Crew. Yeah, we still have paper maps. We like to pick them up at the rest areas, but I still can't fold them. Back to you.
0: Very good, Richard. Hope you have a great day. Chuck, W3CVE. Good morning.
7: Good morning, Bill, Vicki, and everybody on the Brew. Yes, I still have them. Never know when you need them. W3CV, have a great day.
0: Oh, thank you, Chuck. Hope you enjoy your day. Dan, WAAPGV.
8: Good morning, Bill, and everybody on the Brew. Yes, I still use paper maps, especially for a hiking or biking trail that I'm not familiar with. It's a little bit more fail-safe solution. Back to net, WAAPGV.
0: Yeah, very good, Dan. Yeah, never even thought about that. Have a great day. Thanks for checking in. Tim, KQ4EFY.
9: Thank you, Bill. This is KQ4EFY, Tim, in Columbia, South Carolina. And yes, I maintain some paper maps of the wildlife management areas here in South Carolina. Back to net control.
0: Very good, Tim. Hope you have a great day and appreciate you checking in. Up next, one of our team members, Mike, K2CMT. Good morning.
1: Good morning, Bill, Vicki, and the other Bill. The answer is no. I'm a slave to technology. And a big shout-out to Charlie and Bertie over in Sun City, Santa Florida this morning. This is K2CMT. Back to net control.
0: Yeah, I think we've all become that, especially with our cell phones. Have a great day. Mike, KB2, UDB, good morning.

0: KB2 UDB, Mike, you still with us? Yeah, he might have the big one online. Jason, KD9MGW, good morning.
1: Good morning. I've never in my life used paper maps for driving. In fact, my earliest memory of paper maps is my dad using them to argue why he is more right than the GPS. I still use them for hiking, backpacking, but never for driving. I've got everything downloaded on my phone, so if I don't have cell service, it's no big deal. KD9MGW, back to that.
0: Very good, Jason. Have a great day. Jeremy, KJ5NHH.
2: 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Let's see. The answer to the question is no. I don't currently own any maps, paper maps. Although it's a great idea, I'm now listening to everybody and reminded me I probably should have one. Because even in the fire service, even after the development of the CAD systems and Garmin's and all the GPS systems, I mean, we would still get sent the wrong directions, though. But they would always give us the key map locations. We had the map books that we used, that we had in the cab of the fire truck. And they, when they dispatched the address, they also gave us the key map look on the, for us to look so we can actually physically see it. So we can make sure we're going to the right address. Anyway, 73 to everybody. Have a blessed day. This is KJ5NHH Mobile.
0: Well, thank you, Jeremy. Hope you have a great day as well, and appreciate checking in. Eric, KB8IXB. KB8IXB, Eric, you still with us? Nothing heard. Let's go to Vince, KR4EMM. Good morning.
3: Good morning, Bill, Vicky, and everybody on the crew this morning. Yes, I do carry maps. In fact, I carry a laminated map of Florida in my go bag. So, yes. And this is KR4EMM. Everybody have a great day, and Bill, back to you.
0: Very good, Vince. Thank you, and hope you have a good day yourself. 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
4: Good morning, Bill, Vicky, Godfather, everybody on the Brew Crew this morning. Yeah, I remember being the GPS for my dad on trips, but it's been a long time since I've used any paper maps, so put me down for a no. W4PPX, back to net control.
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6: From the Bridges, Florida, this is AB4KT. Yes, absolutely. This is one of the handful of things that I realized newer isn't always better. And just as an example, I'm driving down the road. What's around me? How close am I to the big city? What tourist landmarks am I driving by? None of your phone tells you none of that. So, yes, I have them. I don't use them to actually navigate on the road, but I use them to see what's around where I'm going. Everybody have a great day. AB4KT.
0: Well, thank you, Kenneth, and yeah, that's a good idea. Have a great day. 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
7: 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I no longer use maps. I probably should keep some on hand just in case, though. But, all right, back to you guys. Everyone have a great day. Have a fantastic weekend. KQ4SRN 73.
0: Oh, thank you, Sean. Hope you get to enjoy yours as well. 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
5: Good morning, all. I miss paper maps. It's been ages since I had one. I remember the Hangstrom maps, which were just awesome street maps. I remember the AAA triptychs with the strips, with the strip maps. They were wonderful. I still use a Garmin mounted on the dashboard of my car. My spouse uses the cell phone, and Google has sent us the wrong way way too many times. Anyway, back to Net Control. 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
0: Very good, Gary. Hope you have a great Thursday. John, KFA GJJ.

0: Good morning, Matt Control and everybody. I do have paper maps in my truck, and I keep a road atlas at the house. Still come in handy from time to time. I do use GPS if I'm looking, a specific street address up. But other than that, that's pretty much it. Have a good day, everybody. KF8GJJ.
1: Well, thank you, John. Hope you have a good day as well. This is M2BH. Let's go to Rick in 5GI. Good morning.
2: Well, good morning, Bill, Vicki, and the rest of the brew crew. It's a delightful 66 degrees here in the villages this morning. Totally enjoying our walk and wanted to chime in and say, yes, we still use paper maps. GPSs are nice, but like Kenneth said, it doesn't tell you what's around you. So when we're driving, one of us is able to look at our Rand McNally Road Atlas and see what other things are to see that we might want to take a detour and look at, which GPS won't tell us. Anyway, that's it for us. Back to Net Control from N5GI.
1: 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Hope you have a great day. Appreciate you checking in. Up next, one of our team members, Randy, W2RBC.
3: 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No, I do not use paper maps for driving. I prefer using a GPS. I do have paper nautical charts for my boat, though. Back to Net Control, 73 to all, W2RBC.
1: Very good, Randy. Hope you have a great day. We'll talk to you later. Monte, WADAIIJ.
4: Good morning, everyone. This is WD8IIJ, location Toronto, Ohio. And yes, I have many paper maps. I started with paper maps when I began driving. I do use GPS, but I do like the paper map. Especially if I'm out on the motorcycle, I use paper maps. I have them packed in the bike, so that's the situation. Here. Everyone have a great day. Back to you.
1: Well, thank you, Monte. Hope you have a great day as well and appreciate you checking in. Looks like Bill, KF5PMI, is mobile. Good morning.
5: Good morning, Bill, everybody on the brew. Yes, I still use the paper maps. Hope everybody has a great day. KF5PMI, back to net.
1: Thank you, Bill. Hope you have a great day as well and appreciate you joining us. We'll acknowledge some more text check-ins. We have Bob, W3ICQ, Ariel, W4RHC, Bob, KQAU, Sale, W2SAL, Jeff, KG8QP, and I think the rest we acknowledge. Let's go to Don, HC4DA. Good morning.
6: And Vicki and the rest of the net, good morning. And the answer is no. No paper maps. I can't remember the last time I used them a long, long time ago. Anyway, take care and everyone have a great week.
1: Very good, Don. Enjoy the rest of your day and appreciate you stopping by. Mike, K7VWP.
7: This is Mike, K7VWP. Good morning, everyone. Yes, I still have a road atlas that I use in the car just because a lot of times the GPS takes me out somewhere where there's nothing there. So that's why I use it. But so put me down for a yes, K7VWP, back to net.
1: Yes, it is. Have a good day, Mike. Gary, NAZFH, just a reminder, question of the day is, do you still have paper maps?
8: Good morning, Bill, Vicki, and the crew. And I just have a few pages laminated 25-mile radius around Wyandotte, Michigan, that I use for transmitter hunting. Please check me in and out. NHZFH, back to net.
1: Very good, Gary. That's interesting. Hope you enjoy the rest of your day. Leo, K4ITA.
9: Good morning. Good morning, Bill. Good morning, Vicky. Good morning, everybody from the beautiful Fort Lauderdale. It's 80 degrees, rain and sun and rain. The tropical rainy season in South Florida. What can we do? My answer is no. Even if I use the, as the other guy said, I use the touristic maps, printed maps, when I'm traveling around visiting new places. Everybody a great day, K4ITA.
1: Thank you, Leo. Hope you have a good day as well. Alejandro, KJ5MYP.
10: This is KJ5MYP, Alejandro. I used to be the GPS for my father, and recently on road trips, my son was asking about maps, and so now I'm showing him how to read maps.
1: Very good, Alejandro. Thank you for checking in. It sounds like you have a Roger beep on the end of your radio there. If you could turn that off, we'd appreciate it. 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
12: Bill, Vicky, everybody else on the net. Yep, I still use paper mats. Spent 8 years learning how to fold those silly things. Plus, like a lot of other folks, I like being able to kind of look and see a little bit bigger overview than I see on the phone. So with that, back to that, KGQB.
1: Very good, Jeff. Hope you have a great day, and thanks for checking in. Let's see, we have some more text check-ins. We have Mike, NAHLN, Gil in the mobile, K4GDS, Mike, K6AAN, and that'll do it for me. Appreciate everybody checking in. Hope everybody has a great day, and we'll turn it over to Bill, KF0MHN. It's all yours, Bill.
13: All right, Bill, great job, everybody. And everybody back in the Zoom room as well. This is Bill, KF0. I mean, good morning. Reminder, question of the day is, do you still keep paper maps? Let's move on to W2SAL, Sal in Cheektowaga, New York. What say you?
14: Hi, good morning, Mr. Bill, and Ms. Vicky. Put me down for an affirmative yes. In fact, I just had in my hands one of the Rand McNally maps from 1957 that I carry occasionally, along with a current one. With that, I'll send it back to NetControl. Everyone have a great day.
13: You have a great day as well, Sal. Hey, we're going to move down a little bit to a text check-in mobile from Gil, K4GDS from Orlando, Florida. Good morning, Gil.
15: Good morning, Bill, Vicky, everyone on the brew. I don't use paper maps anymore. As a matter of fact, my maps just come up in the car on the Tesla anymore. But certainly remember the day of doing it. K4GDS, back to net.
13: All right, Gil, thanks for checking in and have a great day. To eCourse Michigan, KQ8U, Bob, how you doing this morning?

0: Morning, Bill, and Vicki and the rest of the crew. I had a little problem connecting there for a second. I still keep maps. I got a bunch of them in my center compartment, and I can't remember last time I had one out. Yeah, listen, I got the whole gamut, the book with the street address, the bag when I used to make deliveries. But everybody have a great day, 73KQAU, back to that.
1: You as well, Bob. You know, I have moved on from paper maps. I don't keep any at all, but I know a lot of people do like keeping them. Have a great day, Bob. W4RHC Ariel out of Lucia, Florida. Good morning, Ariel.
2: Hey, good morning to all. This is Whiskey 4, Romeo, Hector, Charlene, and more. We're almost at the city of Newberry now, but do not use the paper maps anymore, but I did for many years while I travel here for Publix. And those, that's the only thing we had available, so we didn't have no choice. For those out there that don't know, they can always download the maps in the offline version, even if you're in with the power. You still have your maps on your phone. Yes, if you're heading to a place, download the directions on the offline mode, and you should be able to use your phone with no problems. 73 to all. This is Whiskey 4, Romeo Hotel Charlie, Newberry.
1: All right, Ariel, have a great day. Thanks for the tip. And we'll move on to Bob, W3ICQ in Leesburg, Florida. Good morning, Bob.
3: Good morning, Bill. Good morning, everybody. We don't use paper maps anymore. We're all into online maps or electronic maps and that kind of thing. Back to you, Bill. W3ICQ. Everybody have a great day.
1: Thank you, Bob. Thanks for checking in. We got you down on the log. All right. Let's move on to K6. AAN, Mike out of Valley Springs, California. Good morning, Mike.
4: Hey, good morning to everybody on the brew crew. That's affirmative on the maps. You've got a state map in each car just in case that GPS or phone or whatever does not work. So back to net control. This is K6AAN.
1: Let's move on to NAHLN, Mike out of Grosse Pointe, Michigan. Good morning, Mike. Do you still keep maps?
5: Hey, good morning, Bill, Vicki, and the crew. Absolutely. I find it very valuable. Well, I'm old school, but mostly on my trip to Florida this spring, I find it very useful in getting geographical references, maybe picking routes around cities, and, of course, seeing what mile marker the next rest area is at. So that's my story. Everybody have a great day in HLN.
1: All right, Mike. Thanks for checking in. We got you in the log as a yes. Have a great day. Let's move on to Roger, K04QMM. Roger, Umatilla, Florida. Good morning.
6: Well, good morning to you there, Bill, and Vicki. Hope everybody's having a good day. And, yes, I do have a couple of those maps. I got one in my truck, and I usually keep a ruler and a compass because I used to do a lot of trail riding, Ocala National Forest, and I would always be looking at that. And I do remember, I think it was 1 inch was 50 miles on my ruler. But back to you. Good question. KO4QMM clear.
1: The 20 meter net. 10 o'clock Eastern on 14.317. Be sure to check in. Thanks, Roger, for checking in, and have a great day. All right, we've got some text check-ins in the bullpen, but right now let's take some more check-ins, general check-ins. Remember to take your call sign twice and slowly. Question of the day is, do you still keep maps?
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0: bottom and work our way up. First, we've got Rick from Gourmania, West Virginia. We've got Paul from Wellington, New Zealand. We've got Guy from Harvey, Louisiana. We have Scott from Woodland, Texas. We've got Fox from Montreal, Canada. Montreal, Quebec, Canada, excuse me. Roger from Fort Lauderdale, Florida. Webb from Collierville, Tennessee. We've got Vern via mobile check-in from Watertown, Ontario, Canada. What say you, Vern? VAC, VA3CRF. Good morning.
1: Good morning, Bill and Vicki and everybody on that. Thanks for picking me up. Yep, just out for a walk here in Watertown. It's going to be another beautiful day. Right now it's about 60. We're going to go up to about 90. I will take that. Yeah, in terms of the question of the day, absolutely. Still have maps. Still use maps. Most recently used them when we were traveling in France and Spain. Find them helpful when we're traveling to keep down on the roaming charges. And the last map I bought was a big detailed map of France to track my grandfather's travels through northern France in World War I. Hope everyone has a great day. Thanks for doing it. BA3CRF.
0: All right, Vern, you have a great day as well. Let's work our way back up the list. We have Chuck Pulteney, Vermont, Al Britton, Michigan, Nathan, Palm Beach Gardens, Florida. We have David from Houston, Texas, Daryl from Concord, New Hampshire, Ron from Amherst, New York. We have Bill from the Villages, and at the top we have Jose from Bronx, New York. Good morning, Jose. Do you still keep maps?
2: Good morning, everybody, and the morning, Brew. Thank you for running the net. And no, it's been a long time since I had a paper map. I think it was back in the military was the last time I used one. And that's it. I don't keep any. Haven't seen one in a while. Been digital for a long time. Have a great day, everybody. Happy Thursday. Safe travels to work. Have a great day at work. And 73 for KUPAJ.
0: All right, Jose, thanks for checking in, and have a great day. Let's move on to KR4 CKC. That's Bill in the Villages. Good morning, Bill.
3: Good morning, everybody on the Brew. Another beautiful day here in the Villages, 74 degrees. It's going to stay kind of cooler today. I use GPS, and I use the Road Atlas for the bigger picture, so I guess you could say, yes, I still use paper type maps. KR4 CKC, you all have a great day.
0: All right, Bill, you have a great day as well. All right, let's move on to WA2WWK Ron in Amherst, New York. Good morning, Ron.
4: Well, good morning, everybody, WA2WWK. I do have paper maps, but I have not used them actually in years. But here's an interesting thought. I just got back from a bus trip in New York City, and with my cell phone, I look up directions to go places, and because of the high-rise structures, you tend to lose your connectivity to some of the sites. And it's amazing because you can't use the maps when that happens, so you may have to walk a ways before you get the maps back. So just keep in mind, sometimes the old stuff is really the best. WA2WWK.
0: Imagine, Ron. I was trying to think, Ron. Imagine our kids of today. I've got a daughter that's 33 and one that's 29. Imagine if you had to tell them to get somewhere using a map. They'd probably look at you like you're crazy. So times have changed over the years. All right. Thanks for checking in. Have a great day. Let's move on to WB1DXN, Daryl in Concord, New Hampshire. What say you, Daryl?
5: Good morning, Vicki and Bill and the rest of the Brew crew. I get some old paper maps, but, you know, they're so old they're next to useless that I guess I keep them for museum purposes. And as far as some of the following the directions on the Google Maps or whatever you're using for the device, be careful because sometimes they don't have the proper routing. I know that from a couple of years ago that they updated their system a little bit. And so leaving my house and going to someplace, you know, they gave me the route that says in 5 miles take this road, but they didn't tell me about the three different roads that was in between. And so I usually check with Google Maps on the big screen and route out my trip and verify that I can get through on some of those places. I know a guy that does some a lot of camping. And they put, you know, go down this road here. And he knew the route so much, so well, he knew he cannot take that route. He has to take a different route because of the height of the trailer. So be careful of what you're looking at on the map on your iPhone or other devices or whatever. Take a look at the map before you choose how you want to get to someplace. Back to Net Control, WB1DXN.
0: Yeah, absolutely, Daryl. All right, Daryl, have a great day. Thanks for checking in. Let's move on to W5DVS David in Houston, Texas. Good morning, David.
6: Big Texas howdy to you and everybody on the crew. Still use paper maps when we're planning a road trip for some distance. We look at that first. And the other thing we haven't mentioned, but I use a lot of property maps when doing genealogy work, and I want to plot out the land where my ancestors had lived in some part of the country. So, yes, still use them. It still use the GPS also. Appreciate everything you guys do. This is David in Houston, Texas. Back to the net.

0: W4PQD. Nathan, are you still with us?
1: Sorry about that. W4PQD, yes. I still have paper maps, and if people didn't know, you can actually download your offline map or Google Maps so that you have them if you don't have cell signal. So just an FYI. W4PQD.
0: All right, Nathan, thanks a lot. We got you in the log as a yes. Let's move on to K8BAC, Al in Britton, Michigan. Good morning, Al.
2: Well, good morning, Bill, everybody in the Zoom room. Kind of strange, but, yeah, I still use paper maps, but not street maps for the most part, lake maps for the area for fishing and stuff like that. I don't think I've used a paper map to get anywhere in the car for quite some time. So technically, yes. Everybody have a great day. Back to you. KABAC.

0: Chuck, what say you?
1: This is KC1HTV, Chuck in Pulte, Vermont, and I say absolutely, because you never know when technology is going to fail, and you always have to have a backup plan. So my answer is yep, resoundingly yes. And with that, I'll send it back. I'll say good morning to the Brew Crew, everyone on there, and I'll say 7-3s.
0: All right, Chuck, thanks for checking in. We got you the yesterday in the log. All right, let's move on to N1WEB Web in Collierville, Tennessee. Do you still have paper maps?
2: Well, thank you, Bill, and thank you, Vicki. Good morning to the net. Yes, we still use an atlas and occasionally a state map. I like to use those kind of as a, if you're taking a trip to an area you've never been before, it's nice to get the context that a paper map can give you the long drive, and then, of course, GPS is really useful for the short stuff in the city streets. So put me down as a yes. N1WEB.
0: Great day. Let's move on to N4RHE. Roger, Fort Lauderdale, Florida. Good morning, Roger.
3: Good morning to the Bills Brew. I'm delighted to receive the ECR on my home that's used for 90% of the day. Thank you, Ricky, and thank you, Eric. November 4, Rumi Telecto. Yes, I have a U.S. Atlas and street index maps for Dade, Broward, and Palm Beach counties. Nautical charts for the eastern seaboard of the Bahamas. Second only to a Sears catalog, imagining all the possibilities on a paper map or chart. Always pleasing and comforting. November 4, Roger, I'm enthusiast. Return to net.

0: Hi, Roger. Thanks for checking in. Station that's listening, we are having a net right now if you want to check in for that. All right, let's move on to VA2RHM Fox out of Montreal, Canada. Good morning, Fox.
1: Morning, Bill and Vicky. Thank you for your fantastic work on the of the internet. I always use paper map because GPS cannot realize to give me the right path from point A to point B. And I also use paper map as a primer to find deep sky objects in the night. So Alpha 2 Romeo, I wish to all a good day.
2: GE4MEG.
0: All right, Fox, have a great day. Thank you for checking in. Next on to K5SWR, Scott in the Woodlands, Texas. Good morning, Scott.

0: Scott, K5SWR, are you still with us? All right, we'll put Scott as an in and out, and we'll move on. Next on to KJ5GUI, Guy out of Harvey, Louisiana. Good morning, Guy.
1: Net control. Good morning, everybody. I'm Procore 73 from KJ5GUI. Still use maps as a backup. Paper maps I do usually keep one in the car in case something happens to my cell phone and I can't use the Google Maps and all that good stuff. And I did use them when I was in the Marines. So anyway, let me get you back to net control and get you some more check-ins in. Thank you for taking my call, KJ5GUI.
0: All right, Guy, have a great day. Thank you for checking in. Just a reminder, the question of the day is, do you still keep paper maps? Let's move on to Paul from Wellington, New Zealand, VL2BEZ. Good morning, Paul.
2: Yes, good morning, Bill and Vicky, and thank you very much for inviting me into the Brew Crew. Yes, I still keep a copy of the New Zealand Automobile Association Road Atlas in the back of the car, just in case the phone or the GPS service disappears out of the sky or something like that. You know, you never know what's going to happen in these days, these troubled times that we're living in. So a paper map is always a useful thing to have. So 7-3 for now, and back to you.
0: All right, Paul, thank you for checking in, and have a great day. Let's move on to KB4VIL, Rick, Gormania, West Virginia. Good morning, Rick.

0: KB4VIL. You still with us, Rick, out of Cromania, West Virginia? All right, we'll put Rick as an in and out, and hopefully he checks in a little bit later. Let's move on to KC2JPQ, Frank out of Lancaster, New York. Good morning, Frank.
1: Good morning, Bill, and everybody on the brew. No, I don't carry any paper maps. I have a few laying around the house, but I haven't had one in the car in quite a number of years. So not much going on. I'll just send it back to the net. Everybody have a great day. KC2JPQ.
0: All right, Frank, thanks for checking in. You have a great day today. Good to hear from you. All right, let's move on to more check-ins. Remember to say your call sign twice and slowly. This is KS0MHN. The question of the day is, do you still have paper maps?
2: It's Bob TRT. It's Bob TRT. Get it out.
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Hey, we have a little technical difficulty here, and I'm trying to get my log to update here. And let's see, I do not have an update on my log, so let me refresh my page and see what I can get going on here. My apologies to everybody out there. One second.

0: NW4Q from Murfreesboro, Tennessee. To be on the text line, the question of the day is, do you still keep paper maps?
1: Good morning to you. I do not use those anymore. Thank you.
0: All right, thank you for checking in.
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0: Next, we've got In-N-Out, then we move on to NW3U checking in. What say you? Do you still use paper maps?
3: Good morning to you and everybody on the Morning Brew. Hope this finds everyone well. A little chilly here in North Carolina this morning, NW3U here. No, I do not use paper maps anymore. I think there's one under the back seat of the truck. It's probably too old to even use now, but nope, I do not. I rely on my my Google Maps. 73's NW3U.
0: Ben, and thank you for bearing with some of our technical difficulties. Next, we move on to N3MDC. Sir, do you use paper maps?

0: 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Do you use paper maps?
1: Good morning, Bill. Got everybody on the net this morning. Sounds like you have a little trouble there this morning, Bill. I'm feeling for you. It's one of those days. I do have a Atlas in the back seat of my Yukon, and it's from 07, but it's there. I don't really use it, but it is there. KF8DJQ, back to that.
0: All right, sir, thanks for checking in. I'm still trying to get this log loaded up here so we can get to a better experience. Okay. All right, let me just pull this up real quick, and I'll be with you in just a second. Yeah, it's unbelievable. Sometimes we have technical difficulties, and it's happening to me, right? So hang on 1 second here.
2: 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Do you still use paper maps?
3: Hey, good morning, Vicky, everyone on the brew. Hey, I used to keep a Rand McNally set in my vehicle, but you know, it's been 30 plus years, so the answer is no. Back to you, Vicky.
2: One of the few for no, but I'd be a no too. All right, we had BA3ERY in and out. We had K9TJS in and out, and KW4A in and out. Last on this list is Barry, KQ4 ORK.

0: Good morning, Vicki, and thanks for picking me up. I was on the wrong channel here. I do have probably a 25-year-old Rand McNally in the back of the van here. The map I usually use is a Cracker Barrel map. I love checking off the Cracker Barrels I've been on when I'm on road trips, but pretty much no maps anymore. Keep it to the Google. Hope everybody has a great day. Back to Net Control, 73KQ4ORK in the mobile.
1: Hey, thanks for checking in, Barry. Let's move on to K33FGD Ray in Elizabethtown, Pennsylvania. Good morning, Ray.
2: Hey, good morning, Bill. Yeah, I just checked in with Vicki, but I'll do it again. I used to have the Rand McNally set in my vehicle, but it's been 30-plus years, so the answer is no, Bill. Back to you.
3: All right, thank you. And last on this list, Ken, WW0N.
4: Good morning, Vicki and Bill. Hopefully all that gets sorted out. My answer is no. I rely on the GPS on the phone and then the map by route over on radio repeater or the repeater book. Yep, have a wonderful day. Back to Net Control. This is WW0N.
3: Thank you very much. This is Vicki, KAVKY, and the question is, do you still have paper match? Taking more check-ins twice and slowly, please.
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0: 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So first up is Lewis, KJ5AXC.
1: Morning, recruit. I only use paper map for Marines on the boat. Thank you very much, KJ5AXC, back to net.
0: Thank you very much. And next up, Dan, W2PUT.
2: Good morning, Vicki. Well, while I still have my DeLorme Michigan Atlas, it sits in a box in the garage, saving it for posterity. I pretty much use all Google Maps these days. W2PUT Mobile.
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3: Good morning, Vicki, and everybody out there today. You know, I have one from 1980. I'm still trying to fold. Nah, not really. No, we're not. We're strictly on the GPS stuff now, but just ordered an Atlas. 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
5: Good morning to everyone. Put me down for no. I actually do own a map, but I never use it. 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It's effective and gets the job done, especially off-roading with motorcycles. So many map apps out there just help you track everything. 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
6: Hey, good morning, Vicki, you're running this. Vicki, sorry I didn't come back a little while ago. I got distracted by somebody. So I used to have 40 maps, but I don't anymore. Back to you, Vicki, N3MDC.

0: All right, let's move on to W1XX, John in South Kingston, Rhode Island. Good morning, John.
1: This is Whiskey One Sierra Sierra. I believe you got my call sign wrong. Whiskey One Sierra Sierra. The answer is no, I don't use wraps anymore.
0: All right, we apologize for getting the call sign wrong there. Michael, have a great day. Thanks for checking in. Let's move on to KJ5DXB. Sorry, that's a in and out. We'll move on. Let's move on to N2VLK, Jeff in Lancaster, New York. Good morning, Jeff.

0: Jeff, we barely copied you there. You're kind of weak into the repeater, but we got your answer. Yes, have a great day. Let's move on to KD2IWN Tim in Hamburg, New York. The question of the day is, do you still use paper maps?
1: Good morning, everybody on the Brew Crew. Good to hear you. Sunny day here in Western New York. There's a nice string of them. No, I have not used one since, I think it was 2017 or 18, somewhere in there. We used it as a backup, and that's the last time I used one. I don't remember pulling one out since. Everybody enjoy the rest of your day. 73, this is KD2IWN.
0: All right, Tim, thanks for checking in. Have a great day. All right, let's move on to KF8DRC, Detroit Rock City Jack in Rochester, Michigan. Good morning, Jack.
2: Good morning, everyone else out there listening. Yeah, I use, sometimes I use a black map from the cities, and sometimes I use a Michigan map, but if I'm going to go somewhere, I use my Garmin. I have 2577 Garmin. That's what I use. Thank you for running the net. KF8, DRC.
0: All right, Jack. Thanks for checking in. Glad to have you here. Have a great day. 73. This is KF0MHN. The question of the day is, do you still have paper maps? We have Vicky, K-E-A-B-K-Y, back in the log. And let's go to Carlos, N1CBM. Carlos, good morning in Hollywood, Florida.
3: Good morning, Bill. The other Bill and Vicky also, everybody else. It's Thursday down here. A little better on the weather, but still cloudy, and the rain threat has gone until the afternoon. I stopped using paper maps like 7 years ago. I thought the way my last one was pretty dinged and torn, so I don't use paper maps anymore. And one CBN, back to you, Bill.
0: All right, Carlos, thank you for checking in. Have a great day. Let's get to this last text check-in. Joe, K2AP. Good morning, Joe.
4: Good morning, Bill, and good morning to everyone on the net. And Vicky, no, I do not use paper maps. I have occasionally look at maps in magazines and that type of thing, but no, I use the GPS. Have a great day, everyone. K2AP, back to net.
0: All right, Joe, good hearing from you. Thanks for checking in, and have a great day. All right, we've got about 18 minutes to go. We've got plenty of time for more check-ins. Please remember to check in, avoid the pileups, and say your call sign twice and slowly.
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6: 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I'll be in and out.

0: All right, let's go from the bottom of this list and start from there. We've got Donnie, Jacksonville Beach, Florida. We've got John, Rochester, New York, N4KHC, who is in and out. We've got Terry, Harrisburg, Oregon. And we've got Mark, Orlando, Florida, KR4MWW. Mark, good morning. What say you?
1: Good morning, Ned. No, I don't use paper maps anymore, even though I might have a couple laying around somewhere. Not too many apps for that. So back to you, Net Control. Good morning, everybody.
0: All right, Mark, thank you for checking in, and have a great day. Let's move on to AE7, MR, Terry out of Harrisburg, Florida, Oregon. Good morning, Terry.
2: Good morning, Alpha Echo 7, Mike Romeo. I have the maps, but I do not use them because most of the control I've been before. I used to travel to Southern California and then go over into Portside, Arizona, and it's all one shot, I-5, and then Interstate 10. Out to that, no need for a map because you got the trail to follow. Off Echo 7, Mike Romeo.
0: Have a great day. All right, on to Donnie, KM4CTV in Jacksonville Beach, Florida. Good morning, Donnie.
3: Well, good morning, Bills and Vicki and everybody on the net. KM4CTV, Donnie in Jacksonville Beach, Florida. Well, I don't know you could even find them anymore, Bill, but even if you could, it's just an aggravation to unfold them and look at that one level of magnification and detail. And they're a lot easier to do online now and blow up whatever you need in great detail and be able to read it good. So we'll say no to the paper maps. Have a great day, Bill. KM4CTV, back to that.
0: All right, Donnie, thank you, and have a great day yourself. Thank you for checking in.
4: WR2UHF.
0: All right, we've got about 14 minutes to go. We still have room for more check-ins. Don't forget about that text line check-in as well. Let's remember, say your call sign twice and slowly.
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0: All right, so we had a good list there. We had a lot of in and out stations. We had WB8ODF in and out, N9QOX in and out. We had K5MPH in and out. We had W2KJB, and then we had KW5ZK in and out. We had W1MDT in and out. We had KK4ACE, KA5PUD, W2EM, K04IZT in and out, KQ4PYX checking in. We had W4PPX as in and out. Let's move down to KQ4PYX, Stephen in Fruitland Park, Florida. Stephen, do you still have paper map?

0: Steven from Fruitland Park, Florida. You still with us? All right, well, Mark Steven is in and out. Maybe you'll check in a little bit later with us. Let's move on to, let's see here, W2EM. And Chuck in Lancaster, New York. Chuck, do you still have paper maps?
1: Good morning, everyone. Yes, you can put me down for yes. I use most of the digital, but I still refer a lot to paper maps, so put me down as a yes. Back to Net Control, W2EM.
0: All right, Chuck, have a great day. Thank you for checking in. We got you down as a yes in the log. All right, let's move on to KA5PUD, Paul, Montgomery, Texas. Good morning, Paul.
2: Good morning to the net. Yes, I still have some paper maps, but I primarily use digital. Back to net, KA5PUD.
0: All right, Paul, thank you for checking in. Have a great day. Let's move on to KK4ACE, Chris out of Blackwood, New Jersey. Good morning, Chris.
3: Good morning, the crew there and everybody else. No, I do not use paper maps anymore, mostly Google Maps and digital stuff. So I appreciate the – this is my, I believe, my first time here, so I appreciate the contact. KK4ACE, send it back to net.
0: All right. Well, if this is your first time here, you'll get a welcome letter from the East Coast Reflector. 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All right, let's move on to W2KQKJB, Tony out of Homosassa, Florida. Good morning, Tony.
4: Well, good morning there and everyone on the morning crew. I haven't used paper maps in quite a while, so I'll be a no on that one. Hope everyone has a great day. Back to you, Net Control, W2KJB.
0: All right, Tony, my friend, have a great day, and we'll talk to you soon. All right, we've got 7 more minutes. We need to have some more check-ins come in. The question of the day is, do you still have paper maps? This is KF0MHN. As a reminder, say your call sign twice and slowly. We still have text check-ins you can do, and also any digital or Echolink stations can check in as well.
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0: there.
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0: Thank you for checking in. 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
0: That's Maine. It was in and out, N1QWX, and we had an in and out bill from Margate, Florida, N4TEG. And we had a Michael, KE5BAJ, from Seguin, Texas, check in. And then we had Scott, KR4ACI, from Mint Hill, North Carolina. We had KQ1USA, Jamie from Wetumpka, Alabama. And at the top of the list, we have WAQSUM Ronald from Groton, Connecticut. Good morning, Ronald.
4: Good morning. Thank you for what you do for the net. I use digital maps, but my wife, when we travel, loves to have a paper map. So we got a road atlas, and she follows us along on a paper map. And it's quite interesting. The paper map works very well. Back to net.
0: Groton, and I said Connecticut. I apologize. You're in New York. I just assumed that it was Connecticut because of the, I believe that's where the submarine bases are, so I apologize to you. Anyways, have a great day, my friend, and 73. Let's move on to KQ1 USA, Jamie in Wetumpka, Alabama. Good morning, Jamie.
5: W84HQF in Alabama. Oh.
6: Excuse me, I'm a little hoarse, but I use digital maps today because there's so much changing on a day-to-day basis in the roadways and maps and everything that paper maps are a good fallback plan, but if you want the latest and greatest, I use like Google Maps, and I download the offline versions ahead of time when I'm traveling across country in case, you know, the internet goes out or cell phone coverage is not that great. USA, back to net control.
0: All right, Jamie, have a great day. Thanks for checking in. 73. Let's move on to KR4ACI, Scott out of Mint Hill, North Carolina. Good morning, Scott.
3: Good morning. As far as paper maps, I do keep a backup copy of paper maps in my truck in a Ziploc bag. Kind of learned that that was kind of a necessary thing after Hurricane Helene came through North Carolina. All of our GPS and electronic maps pretty much went down, and I was in an area that I was not familiar with. It took me 6 hours to get home, but if I had paper maps, it would have probably cut that in half.
0: All right, Scott, have a great day. Thank you for checking in. And last is KE5BAK, Michael, from Seguin, Texas. Good morning, Michael.
7: Good morning. So I use Waze as my primary navigation, but I always keep paper maps on hand just in case.
0: All right, Michael, thank you for checking in. Have a great day, and thank you for being here at the East Coast Reflector. Okay, that's the end of our brew, the morning brew. Thank you, everybody, for checking in. On behalf of Vicki, who did both logs and moderating today, KEABKY, I'd like to thank her. And everybody, we return the East Coast Reflector back to regular programming.
5: 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Ken.

0: Good morning, New York City. This is KQ4STK in Central Florida. Over.
1: Good morning, Central Florida. Yeah, we just came back from Southwest Florida. And we came back, we're snowbirds. So every 6 months we go back and forth. How's the weather in Central Florida? We're in Naples, Florida. Over.
0: I'm outside of Orlando, and the weather is just fine. I really like Florida weather. I didn't know that I would, but having spent most of my life in the Northeast, it's like, yeah, I really prefer Florida, especially that I can wear shorts and flip-flops in the winter. Over.
1: Well, absolutely. I've been a snowbird for, 15 years I've been going back and forth. Yep, you're right. You have the flip-flops, the shorts. Today it's not shabby. It's 79.
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1: About 84 with humidity. But that's understandable for this time of year. When we left, it was like 90. We're in Southwest Florida, so we're further south from you. By at least 3 hours, I would think. And we're right on the coast, about 4 blocks from the Gulf. Not bad at all. So, are you a transplant or do you go back and forth? And my name is John. I didn't get the handle over.
0: Pleasure to meet you, John. I'm Gary. I am a transplant. COVID did me a big favor. Because of work, I couldn't move until COVID. Because COVID allowed me to pick up my practice and move it and work remotely. And it was, COVID did me a big favor that way because I really, really like Florida so much more than the Northeast. And I can remember summer days in the Northeast that were hotter than Florida, had worse humidity than Florida, and it was like you could literally reach out and touch the air, and I'm going, I so don't miss that nonsense, and I so don't miss the snow and the ice. Over.
1: Absolutely, Gary. I hear you. I can't stand the cold. I worked outdoors most of my career. I am retired, age of 76, and my wife really loves it even more than I do. And we have our kids. We have one up and one down. And I don't blame you. And that's great that you could work remotely with your practice. That's good. So I take it you're... physician, or you're an attorney?
0: I am a semi-retired CPA. I'm enjoying semi-retirement. I'm enjoying Florida. So, yes, life has been very good to me. Over.
1: Okay, Gary. Very good. Very good. All right. I'm waiting for my wife. She's coming out. I see her now coming out of the retina specialist. You have a wonderful day. Nice hearing you on for the first time. And, hey, enjoy the warm weather all year round. Why not? And they're talking maybe not so much of a big hurricane season moving forward. 7-3 and be well. This is N2FWR Mobile, New York City. Be well, Gary. Stay safe, and I'll look for you again.
0: Pleasure chatting with you. Very nice meeting you today. 73KQ4STK, clear.
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0: This is W84HQF, Elkton, Alabama. Handle is Ken. Over.
1: Sorry, Ken. It's another Ken I'm looking for. I'm looking for KD2DZZ. We're supposed to, he said to call him on this, on UHF.
0: Roger, I was just checking in, trying to check in. You have a good day. 73s, W84HQF out.
1: Thanks, old man. Sorry, it's a bit far here at the moment. I've been trying to just go down to the shack and get set up. I'm just hoping he's come up. If not, I'm going to have to see if I can find out where he is. Sorry for the aggro. KD2GZZ, you there, Spike? Golf Zero, Delta Zulu.
2: 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Yeah, that ZZ station was in here a little bit ago. Definitely did hear him in there. Good morning to you.
1: Yeah, good morning. Name's Merle, Mike Echo, Romeo, Lima Echo. Yeah, is trouble is, I've been trying, got a magic track, and I tried to phone him, and the thing is not working properly. I don't know why, so we said come up on WR2UHF, which I've done, and of course it's taken me that long, he may not be there anymore. I'll probably have to try and give him another call on the mobile.
2: Yeah, okay, roger on that. Okay, no problem. I just wanted to let you know that I did hear him in there maybe about half an hour ago, I think it may have been, somewhere around there. Anyway, you have yourself a blessed day. The first person is Robert on this end, and the QTH is in Deltona, Florida. You have yourself a blessed one. KJ4ZFM, monitoring the East Coast Reflector.
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1: Yeah, name here is Merle, Mike Echo, Romeo, Lima Echo, and I'm in Woodbridge, Suffolk, about, County of Suffolk, about 85 miles northeast of London, from G0DDZ.
2: Okay. Glad to have met you, Merle. You have yourself a blessed day, and it is the call sign is K Kilo.

This is W84ALQF in Dothan, Alabama. I was monitoring also. Name and panel here is Ken.

KD2DZZ, G0DDZ, I hear you, but the audio is low and there is a buzz on it. You don't have to have a spare rig, do you?

KG2DZZG0DDZ. Yes, Spike, I hear a buzz, and you got very low audio. So probably the mic decided to go Tango Uniform. Do you have you got another rig there you can use?

No good, Spike. I'll stay. I'm going to be in the shack for a while, so I'll stay on here, and hopefully we'll sort this G0DDZ.

Yeah, it looks like, what do you call it, gremlins or whatever did it. Seems to be the way. I don't know what it was. I thought possibly my subscription had run out, but that's good till 2029. And I get a dial tone when I call before I start ringing, but I can't hear any ring back once I say try to connect. I get no ring back tone, and of course I have no audio. I hear no audio from you. I don't know if you're hearing any from me. I just don't know what the problem is. It looked like something's gone tango uniform somewhere. Your audio was pretty good that time. So we'll see what goes. KD2DZZG0DDZ.

KG2DZZ, G0DDZ, yeah. I don't know what it is, Eva. The thing was working fine well before I left. I came back and now it's doing this. I thought at first it might be because the setting on it, I found it had it at the third generation or whatever, and I went to Wi-Fi because the comes played up with the router. So Mark was wanted me to get the cable out of the cable out of the router that I had in, and just use my Wi-Fi. So I did. And the last time I called you, I think I was on Wi-Fi, and still nothing. I got no idea. I haven't got a clue. But that's the way it goes. I tried calling Bob, but he's got the same problem. I tried him before, the second time before I tried you, just in case. Let me take a pit here. I don't want to time out the repeater. Okay, that's me back. Anyway, that's there. You sound good now. Are you on your mobile, or are you on the handy-talkie?

Yeah, it doesn't sound too bad. Let me do one thing here. There we go. Let's see if that did it. Oh, it did. I just added it to the list here. I'm going to have to see if I can sort this out. I've got a bunch of stuff on here. I barely use the thing, so I'm going to have to sort out my favorites here. I just want to let you know I'm still alive. by the way, do you generally have monitor, do you generally have your handy talkie on, and if so, what do you monitor? G0KD2DZZ, G0DDZ.

Yeah, got you, Spike. KD2DZZ, KD0DDZ. Do me a favor when you get a chance. Hey, you can either text me or email me. I need to know which, I've got about four or five numbers here, note numbers here for W2DQ. I just need to know which ones are the ones I should use. The only other way I can do is put the other SIM card into my All-Star node, and I'm not sure that'll come up. Anyway, other than that, you've been up to the daughters for a month, and also a thing to do if you got my emails and such like in the junk. You just have to, I think you have to go into your main thing and just say not junk, and hopefully it'll come in the next time. KD2DZZ, G0DDZ.

Also, you might check your mic cord there if you're on your mobile, because there's some scratchiness on it at times. I don't know whether it's because of the mic itself or there's a dodgy connection or what, but you might look at that. It just starts out sort of scratchy and then clears up. That might be a guide. Anyway, I want to say I've got the, if you can ever get up on, what you call it, 10 meters, if it's ever open, we could always try something there. I've now got a decent HF antenna up at the daughter's when I'm there, running a 20 meter infed half wave. I was hoping I could put up a 40 meter, but the way the lie of the land is, I can't, and I've got a 30-foot mast that I can put up now. The only trouble is I can't leave it up and put it where I want to quite, because at that height it really needs to be guide, and I just don't have the, I don't think it's, it would be practical. That's about all I got. I just wanted to touch base with you, let you know I'm there. I'm going to have to send Bob a text and tell him that I can't, something's going on with this magic jack. Anyway, that's about all I got. I just wanted to touch base and let you know I'm still there. KD2DZZ G0DDZ.

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Yep. Well, we'll see what goes. Hopefully next time I'll have that handy talkie charged up. Evidently when I left the last month, the thing got turned on, and of course, over the course of a month, it discharged completely. I've got it on the charger now, so we'll see what happens. If for some reason, somehow you can keep an ear out, possibly on W2DQ or WR2UHF, I'll be able to get you that way. Oh, and well, I'll go back out of here, and thanks for the contact. We'll try it again later. If you can keep monitoring, let me know what, if you can, let me put my teeth in. If you can monitor the either W2DQ or WR2UHF, let me know. Then I know that I can pick up the rig and pick up the handy talk or something, give you a call. Anyway, I'll let you go and talk to you later. KD2DZZG0DDZ.

Okay, fine, Spike. I'll send you an email. And that's about the best I can do for now. I just don't know what's going on with that magic jack. I'm not a happy bunny about it. Anyway, I'll send you an email or something to see if we can work something out. Cheers and beers for now. KD2DZZ G0DDZ, I'll be clear. 7-3.

0: Hey, Bill, this is Bob, W3ICQ. Always first to say hi to you in the morning, I guess. How you doing today?
1: Hey, not too bad, Bob. Heard you on the morning brew, and we had a little log issue this morning, but not doing too bad. How are you doing?
0: Doing good. I didn't see what happened with the log issue. I didn't see that.
1: Oh, it stopped loading up, so we had to transfer it back to Vicky, and she took over for a little while, and then she gave me another link to get the updated one, so then it came back to me, so we went there. So, little technical issue, but we got it back on, so no problems.
0: Well, it was pretty smooth. I don't think anybody noticed it. Well, I didn't notice it anyway. But, yeah, you always do a good job on that. You sound really good. So, you're a good choice. Glad you did it. And how's your game going lately? Are you still doing pickleball?
1: Yeah, I played in the morning yesterday. Then I had a medical procedure done in the afternoon, so I got to take 2 days off before I can get back to it. But, yeah, still playing, and I want to get back next weekend playing golf. I was supposed to play today, but because of that procedure, they said take it easy for 2 days. So just trying to stay busy, but right now I'm just kind of sitting on a couch doing nothing. I got HF radio blaring in the background and talking to you, trying to find somebody to talk to. Wife went to work today. She had to go into the office all this week because of they got a government agency coming in to do an audit. So I'm actually kind of bored. So we'll see what happens the rest of the day. But I gotta take it easy.
0: Find a good movie. There's probably a couple good new movies on television lately if you have some of those all movie channels. Back to you.
1: Yeah, that's the thing. Probably we got Amazon, Netflix. Netflix is the T-Mobile phone company, and Amazon, you know, subscribe to that for packages and stuff like that.
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1: We got the Samsung free channels, and we got all these channels, and sometimes you can't even find anything to watch. But I'll look around. I'll see what I can find today, Bob.
0: My wife and I saw a really good movie, and I can't remember the name of it, but you know what? I'm going to go ask her what it is, and I'm going to send you a little email because I remember it being really surprisingly entertaining, and it wasn't something that was a known movie, but I'll send you a little note on it after we finish our QSO here. But I'll let you go, and maybe some others will come in to keep you busy. Because we don't want you to be bored. I'll let you go, Bill. You have a good day, and it's a good thing. Take that break. Don't. When the doctors say take a day or two, you got to do that. Take care, Bill. W3ICQ. We'll be on the side.
1: All right, Bob. Good talking to you. Thanks for checking in with me. 73. KF0 MHN. I'll be standing by.

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1: Julia 5, and I forgot the rest. K9TBD, Easton PA, Joel. And I just want to see what my audio sounds like. I sometimes can't hit this repeater very well. K9TBD, bye.
0: You're loud and clear, 5-9. Yeah, you're full quieting. I'm talking through a Cisco phone right now. How do I sound to you? I'm using a Cisco desk phone right now.
1: Sounds pretty good. A little tinny-ish, but it's a perfect readability, over.
0: Okay, that's good. I'm not really doing much, just sitting here at the computer, just watching YouTube, but other than that, I'm not really doing much, so, yeah.
1: Connect a different way. This is on my FM, and I'm going to connect via EchoLink just a sec.
0: All right, I'll be on standby, KJ5, JOD.

0: KG5, KUB, K9 TVD, now on Echo Link on my computer. How's this?
1: You're readable, but you are a lot quieter than you were on last time. I mean, you're still able to, you can still be understood, it's just you're a lot quieter.
0: Gain control and set this, this is a computer, I got to get real close to it to see it peak up. There, I'm as close as I can get to the microphone. How is this transmission?
1: That made you a little bit louder, yeah. I'd say you're perfectly fine at that volume, but yeah.
0: Okay, very good. I appreciate it. What I'm going to do is do an echo test and set my audio a little bit better for this computer. I'm glad to hear that the radio is working okay. I have a very low angle of radiation, 2/5/8 wave phase, and Mary's repeater is just over the hill from me, and I think I burned holes in the hill. Earlier, I just made no good signals through it, but now it sounds very good. Thank you very much. Nice to meet you. I'll say 7-3, and I'm going to go play with my audio. Thanks again. K9 TVD, Easton, PA, clear.
1: Yeah, no problem. 7-3, catch later. KJ5, KOE, clear on the East Coast Reflector. Reflector, I'll be listening.
0: By the way, you sounded much better on my computer than you did on the FM radio. You aren't as tinny. You got a very, very nice signal. 7-3, K9 TVD clear.
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2: Roger that. Thank you for the signal report. Appreciate it. KQ1 USA monitoring.
1: No problem. 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

0: 4YWW testing. Anybody around?
1: Yeah, testing, go ahead, W2SAL.
0: W2SAL, W4YWW. Name is Bert. I'm in Orlando, Florida. Just wanted to see if this is working out. Go ahead.
1: Yeah, copy that. It's working out good. If you can raise your volume a little bit, that would help because it sounds like you're down low on the volume. Go ahead.
0: Doctor, this is a UE5 Mini, and I remember now I was told to get a little closer to that microphone. I wonder if this made any difference.
1: Definitely. That made it come through definitely louder. Go ahead.
0: Thank you very much. Enjoying this little rig, but I'm still learning how to use it. W4YWW, Burton, Orlando, 73.
1: All right, 73, Orlando from Buffalo, New York. You have a good day, and if you need any more assistance, I'll be standing by. W2SAL clear.
0: YWW clear.

0: CQ, Sal stepped out and he's hiding for the day. How you doing there, Bob?
1: Oh, I'm doing pretty good. I just got a call from my better half to come help her with her computer, so I got to go. I'll get back to you in a little bit. W3ICQ will be, well, we're going to disappear for a little while. Be back to you in a while, Sal.
0: All right, 7-3, we'll play hide and seek. 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
1: Central Florida, you've been misdirected to Buffalo, New York. Go ahead.
0: Well, I did my job today, helped out my better half, and so I get a reward out of that. I get a cup of coffee in return. Not a bad deal. How are you doing today, Sal? And more specifically, how's that trailer doing? You got it all fixed up yet?
1: No, on the trailer, that doesn't come in till the 26th. But I was out yesterday to the old trailer. The roof vent had blown off over winter, and we had a lot of precipitation get inside and created a mold and mildew mess. So yesterday I was over there. Well, last week I went over and I put mold mildew killer down. Get that taken care of. Yesterday I went back and I actually washed the floor with bleach, and I was really surprised at how bright and white it came, got all that blackness out just with a hand scrubber. So we're pleased with that. And other than that, we're holding our own. We trimmed the hedges Tuesday before trash day. And you went to help your wife, I was helping my left hand pick a sliver out from the rake. I just love wooden handle tool implements, go ahead.
0: You know, I can't remember the last time I picked up a rake. We're in a community where our monthly fee covers all the landscaping of our house and our lawn and all the common area as well. And it's not a bad deal. So nobody here ever has to do their trimming work, and everybody's house stays looking good. So it's a pretty good deal all around.
1: Yeah, copy that. One of my best friends, his stepson is down there. I'm trying to remember. He's not too far from Orlando. And he opened up a landscaping business, and they were trimming the trees down the highway. I guess they go up to like 14, 15 foot. And then they go by and collect all the palm tree leaves that have turned brown or whatnot. So it keeps them busy. Go ahead.
0: Yeah, you know, that's a good business down here. Those trees need constant work. And after they get to a certain height, you gotta have all the equipment to get up there safely and get those things trimmed. And if you don't get them trimmed, you get these huge, I don't know what they are. They're almost like the size of grapes, but they're hard like wood. And they drop in clumps, and they could really hurt you. They're like a seed, I guess, that fall off the tree. But you got to really have those things taken care of. So he's got a good job there. He's got a good business going.

0: talking, last year when he came up to hunt, he was talking and getting some type of a bucket truck or something to get up to the top of them, reach about 25 foot. So we're waiting to see if that's what transpires. They had a baby last year, the baby just turned one. So I was hoping to see him this past hunting season, but due to my surgery, I didn't get out. So we'll see what happens for this hunting season this year. So that's kind of what we got going on over here. It must be nice that you don't have to do much on the landscaping. We clip the hedges about every 2 to 3 weeks to keep them kind of uniform. Every week, 10 days, we're cutting the grass up here. It's not too bad. Go ahead.
1: Well, when I lived in Connecticut, I used to really like keeping my house, especially the lawn, just in pristine condition. And but, you know, as I got older, it just got harder to do. So I don't mind having somebody else do it now. Anyway, I'm going to let you go, Sal, and have a good day. And you must be going to the meet and greet, but I'm sorry I can't make that. I really would like to meet everybody that I've been talking to on the air for the past year or two. But it would have been nice to be able to meet everybody in person, but that's just not in the cards. But I'll let you go for now, Sal. W3ICQ, and we'll be clear.
0: All right, Bob, you take care. Yeah, meet and greet is really, I don't know. I'll say around the corner for me, but it's like 10 miles out, straight down my main drag. And we enjoy it. Chuck and I both support this system quite well with helping out with that, with our club trailer and cooking and whatnot. So who knows, maybe next year for Orlando I'll get to see you if we can hook up. It'll be great. I'll even buy you a cup of coffee. How's that sound? W2SAL. We'll be clear with W3ICQ when you're final.
1: Well, I'm going to hold out for that coffee because I do would really like to meet you folks, and especially you. So we'll be on the side. Take care, Sal. It's always nice talking to you, and you have a safe and happy day today. W3ICQ, we'll be on the side.
0: Hi, Bob. Don't forget to tell everyone you know a superstar. Hi.

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1: KE4 MEZ, come again. My name is Dominic.
0: Good morning, Dominic. It's Tony. It's AA7FR. I'm up here in northwest Montana in the Rockies.
1: Ah, how are the Rockies today? They still rocky?
0: Yes, sir, they still are. And after our nice little light show last night, a little electrified too, I would think.
1: Yeah, I heard we're supposed to get some of that today. They're calling for severe thunderstorms sometime today.
0: Yeah, they, well, when you're already at a high elevation, they just seem a little bit closer, I think, than when you're on the prairie.
1: Yeah. By the way, what kind of country are you in?
0: I didn't quite catch all that. What was I in?
1: What kind of country are you in? Are you in the mountains or you know, others?
0: Oh, yes, I'm in the mountains. It's a small valley, and I'm surrounded by the Rockies, and that is where I am. I'm at probably on a low point, about 3,000 feet, but the mountains around me sure aren't. But quite a bit higher than that.
1: Sounds interesting. Are you retired?
0: No, sir. I am a disabled veteran, and so I've still got some years ahead of me. It's just, things happened when I was in Desert Storm and just not able to get around and do things. But I do work on electronic stuff. In fact, I'm doing NCX 500 right now that somebody replaced the horizontal amplifiers and said it isn't working. And I looked and, well, no, it's not, because you put the wrong tubes in and didn't neutralize it and bypassed the fuse. So you burnt your radio up. So I'm just trying to get to receive now, because it'll never transmit again.
1: Well, first, let me thank you for your service. I can understand all of that. I didn't do that, but I can appreciate you doing it. My brother did. And like I said, thank you for your service. I'm working on a couple of interesting electronic projects right now, trying to figure out how to develop and build a nice stealth antenna. Back to you.
0: Thank you. And stealth antennas can be quite fun to get real inventive with those things. I've done a few myself. To me, they look like stealth, but I don't think others thought so. But I actually used the guns around the place as an antenna one time. It actually worked out pretty well.
1: HOA, and there are a couple bills in the U.S. Congress that are stalled, one in the House and one in the Senate. And the HOAs are lobbying against these Congress passing it. So anyway, I'm on a soapbox with that particular project. But anyway, I thought about a flagpole, but I came up with a new way of doing it. I think I'm going to build a bird feeder and a bird bath and take care of my HF and my UHF, VHF that way. And I think that might work pretty well. Back to you.
0: Yeah, that might work out actually pretty well. It's just amazing what you can do with different types of antennas. I'm kind of on a magnetic loop run right now. I really like magnetic loops. Do a lot with a little, but they're not a perfect solution either. My mom lives in a HOA, and so I was watching after for a little bit. I took an antenna. They came by, you can't put that there. Yeah, I can, actually, and I'm going to do it. What are you going to do about it? Because I showed them. So they got a license. You can't prevent me unless it's over 300 feet. So, good day.
1: Well, like I said, I think I can build it with a bird feeder about 5-6 feet off the ground for the HF and the UHF, VHF. I'll stick in about a 3-foot off-the-ground bird bath. And we'll see how that goes. There's a guy coming to give us a lecture next week on building a flower pot antenna. That ought to be interesting. Back to you.
0: That sounds quite interesting, actually. I'll have to look into something like that. I think it also depends what state you're in on what the HOAs can do. Montana is very big on the owner's property rights, so HOAs are a bit reluctant to really get involved in a lot of things. But I understand other states are not that way.
1: Well, I'm in Nebraska. There are a lot of states that the HOAs can override. You know, the FCC regulation, you know, where the local governments have to accommodate according to the FCC regs. Indiana passed a state law to curb the HOAs and amateur antennas, and South Carolina is working on it now also.
0: Well, it's a shame, really, that they do that, but I don't know. At least all I can speak for is Montana, and as I said, property rights are king here, even if on HOA. So generally, they can't do a whole lot with things like that, unless you're obnoxious and put up a, you know, a huge tower or something like that. They're not going to bother you otherwise.
1: Where their homes are relatively close and somebody decides to put up a 65-foot beam or some other kind of tower, you know, something that's outrageous. But I think most hams are, you know, I think they're receptive to the aesthetics associated with the development. Back to you.
0: Agreed. And then there's always the tried and true flagpole vertical, which I really like. Shows your patriotism, and you can transmit at the same time. It's a win-win.
1: Well, some HOAs get all upset with flagpoles, though. Now that really bothers me because I like flying their flag.
0: Yes, sir. So do I. So do a lot of people here. So that doesn't go over too well when someone says you can't put a flagpole up. Anyway, don't want to tie up the ECR too much here. So, Dominic, it was great chatting with you. Nice to meet your acquaintance. And maybe I'll catch you again. AA7FR.
1: Yes, same back to you. I enjoy talking with you. KD4MEZ and 73, and I'm going to clear.

0: 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Good morning.
1: AA7FR and 7FGB. Good morning. Name here is Scott. How are you today?
0: I'm doing pretty good, Scott. Name here is Tony. And I was just getting rid of Spotter Iron, heard you call, and before I get back to doing what I was doing, I thought I'd say good morning. I don't often hear a 7 call sign, so I wanted to say good morning.
1: Well, good morning to you, too. And yeah, you don't often hear a 7 call sign that's in New York, probably. yeah, we moved to New York, so we're in New York. Just took my wife up to the airport there in Buffalo and headed back to Jamestown. Almost there now, so thought I would throw my call sign out there and see who was listening. So, hey, glad to hear from you, Tony.
0: So you're near Buffalo. That's a that place gets pretty darn cold in the wintertime. I think it's very similar to what we get here, actually.
1: Yeah, we're about an hour and a half away from Buffalo. We live in Jamestown. But yeah, I did get to experience the lake effect snow this year, that's for sure. We had quite a bit. It was kind of fun. I enjoyed it, actually. I originated in Oregon, then migrated to Houston for about 5 years, and with the weather there in the summertime is really warm. Then we moved up to New York, and really enjoy the climate. It's actually
2: similar to
1: Oregon's climate, I think, at least where I lived. A little more snow, that's for sure.
0: Well, actually, for just a couple of years, I had a friend who had a business in Oregon, and he wanted me to, help him with it. So I lived in Astoria, and it was nice. I liked the ocean, but I sure missed the Rocky Mountains, and I don't like rain 8 months out of the year.
1: Yeah, especially up there in Astoria, it does rain an awful lot. I lived in Southern Oregon most of my life, and it wasn't quite as rainy, but we did get a fair amount, and I don't know. I used to go to Denver at least once a year. I used to go to a conference there, and I love Denver. It's a great area.
0: Yeah, geographically, Oregon is a beautiful place, but I wouldn't want to live there the rest of my life. No, my family's here, settled down here and all that, and I just love the Rockies. I do. Yes, I do play John Denver sometimes, but it's just very beautiful here, just going up in the mountains and just looking around all over. It's just beautiful.
1: Yeah, I always enjoyed going to Colorado. We used to go to, where was that? I used to fly into Eagle Airport, which was an interesting flight from Denver, going over the Rockies there and dropping down into Eagle Airport. Quite the bumpy ride sometimes.
0: Did you ever fly into Stapleton before they built the new airport?
1: No, that was before I travel to Denver. The only one I'm really familiar with is DIA.
0: Okay, yeah, Stapleton was kind of a nail biter because you really had to drop altitude fast. But I don't know, Denver didn't do it for me just because there's so many people. You know, I'm a country boy, you know, so just too many people.
1: Yeah, there is that. That was just where we always had our conference, and that's where I ended up and going most of the time, at least once a year. And the early years we did have it up at, I think it was Aspen. It was one of the mountain ski resort towns there, and that's where we had to fly into Eagle and then get transported by a little bus into the resort area. But yeah, it was a lot of fun. I always enjoyed it, and love the weather there, actually. Maybe that's why I like it here. I like the snow for some reason. I don't know why.
0: Well, you'd have to live in Buffalo or for me to live where I do. Plus the cold, you know. I have some a mate that lives in California that I served with in the military, and he calls me in the wintertime all the time, you know, things, you know, hey, what's the temperature up there? I says, oh, it's minus 30. He goes, no, you mean plus 30. I said, no, it's minus 30. But it's supposed to be really warming up. I think it's supposed to be minus 10 next week. He can't wrap his head around it. It's hilarious.
1: Yeah, the cold, like, it, you know, when it gets down into the teens, that's when I start to go, wow, maybe I should think about this. But no, it wasn't too bad. This was our first winter up here, and we have a lot more snow than I got in Oregon. But I grew up in the snow and up in the mountains in Oregon, so very similar, and I do enjoy it. Well, Tony, it's been a pleasure talking to you, but I'm just about to pull into the driveway here, so I'm going to say 7-3 and have a great day, and we can talk again. It's been 7FGP.
0: Okay, you have a great day. It was really fun talking to you, and I hope we'll meet up again. And now it's time to pick up the soldering iron. 7-3s, AA7FR.

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1: Good morning, KF0MHN. This is WA3 Alpha Delta India, WA3 ABI. And my name is Vince, V-I-N-C-E, and I'm located in Havertown, Pennsylvania, which is about 10 miles west of Center City, Philadelphia. So thanks for coming back to the call, and I hope you're having a good day out there. Back to you.
0: Good morning, Vince. My name is Bill, and I am in Minnesota. I'm in the Twin Cities of Minneapolis there, a suburb, a little bit outside, about 40 minutes from the airport. It's not a bad day. It's a little cool, about 74, 73 degrees, cloudy. Not a bad day to go out and cut the grass at all, but not too bad. How are you?
1: Okay, very good, Bill. Yeah, I'm doing pretty good. We have a nice day here. It's 84, but it's going up to 90, so it's going to be a hot one eventually. And it's a nice clear day, so I guess we're not scheduled to get any rain, I think, until Saturday, but we could sure use some. It's been pretty dry for the last few days. So I was just out running a few errands here, and I stopped to pick my wife up. She has physical therapy, and she should be coming out shortly, but she's getting some work done on her shoulder. She just had her knee and her hip worked on, and they're doing pretty good now, so now the next step is the shoulder, so hopefully that'll work out, and she'll be all set. It's always something, right? But very good. Real good on being out there near the Twin Cities, so it sounds nice. I've never been in that state, but it'd be nice to check it out one of these days, especially in the summer or the fall. I bet it's really nice up there. So back to you, Bill, WA3ADI.
0: Yeah, it's not too bad in the spring, summer, and fall. A lot of good fishing, a lot of good recreational lakes. You know, it's a land of 10,000 lakes, so known for that. You know, I'm kind of getting over a medical procedure myself. I got to take it easy today, so I'm not doing too much, just kind of watching some TV and talking on the radio. I got HF blasting in the background, so just kind of taking it easy and just seeing what's going on in the East Coast Reflector. I haven't heard you on here before. Do you check in quite a bit?
1: No, I don't. I'm trying to check in more. I signed up for the I forgot what it's called. It's been a couple of weeks since I signed up for it. But, you know, where you talk to a bunch of different people and get a certificate. I can't remember the name of that. But sounded like a good program. So I had hoped to get on a little more frequently. But I will. Yeah, there's just so many things to connect to anymore. It's pretty wild. And people, you know, seem to congregate on one thing or another, and that's about it, I guess. But I do like this. I've been connecting to this since, 2002. So it's been about 24 years, I guess. Yeah, about 24 years since it was IRLP node. And I still have mine on the air, too. But I don't use that much either. Actually, right now I'm talking to you on an M1KE. So I really like this little handy device. Can't really call it an HP, but it's sort of like that, I guess. So that's what we're using. So back to you, Bill, WA3ADI.
0: Well, your audio sounds good, and I don't know if you know this, but I believe it's the fourth Thursday of every month, the last Thursday of every month. We have an M1KE Zoom call on the East Coast Reflector. If you go to eastcoastreflector.com in the drop-down menu, you can find Zoom. And they talk about it. Gil runs that, and they talk about the different things you can do if you have any tech questions about it. And the program that you were talking about was the Quest program. And I am actually a coaster, so when you get home, you can log in, and I'll give you a point for that program as well.
1: Oh, okay, great. Yeah, that's it, the Quest program. And that sounds great. I'll do that. Yeah, in fact, I may be able to do it right here shortly before my wife comes out. But we'll see. So that's great. Thanks a lot, Bill. I appreciate that. Really nice. Good to get started. That'll be my first point, so it'll be good. But, it's a great system, and I really enjoy it. And Dick's a great guy. I've known him for a long time, and he really has expanded and grown and kept pace with everything. So it's really enjoyable. So I'm happy to see all that. And yes, I have checked into that net. It's a very nice net, and I just saw Gil's last video that he made. It was pretty interesting. Nice summary of what's going on with the M1KE, and I've had mine for about a year and a half, I guess. So it's a nice little device. I really highly recommend them.
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1: price reduction during Dayton Hamfest weekend. So if anybody wanted one, that was a good time to get it. So anyhow, that's the story. Back to you, Bill. WA3ADI.
0: Yeah, I tuned into Gil's net last week on Zoom just to see what it was all about. So I didn't know much about it. So I have a ClearNode. I've had it for about 3 years, and I like the ClearNode. You know, it does a lot of the things. It's got All-Star, DMR, Fusion, some other things, NXDN and P25, which I really haven't explored too much, but it's got those options as well. So I was just kind of curious about the MK and tuned in. So it was very interesting that I did that. As far as your wife with the shoulder and the knees and the hip and all that, I've been through the knees, both of them, and I did a shoulder a couple years ago, so I know all about that stuff. Not fun stuff, but I've recovered pretty well. I've been doing pretty well with that. So, but no fun. I know my wife had to drive me around for quite a bit to get these different things done, but she was a good sport about it. So it sounds like you're being a good sport about it yourself.
1: Yeah, I try. So, we do what we got to do, right? And, she had rotator cuff surgery on both her shoulders quite a few years ago, so she's hoping she doesn't need that again, because I don't know if you ever had that, but that's a long recovery process and a lot of PT for that, so hopefully she won't need that. That's why we're hoping that this round of PT will take care of her bursitis, and that'll be the end of that, hopefully, but who knows, time will tell, right? So, very good. All righty. Well, I won't keep you. I'll let you get back to resting and relaxing there, and hope you have a good day, and hope you feel better, get better quick. And nice meeting up with you. I'll try to get my Quest point, and take it easy. Have a good day and a good weekend, and 7-3 for now, Bill. Back to you, WA3ABI.
0: All right, Vince, really good chatting with you. Have a great day. Hopefully we chat somewhere along the line again. This is KS0MHN73, and have a great day. And I'll be standing by. Any more questers out there, let's have a conversation.

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0: Okay, yes, okay. Kilo Foxtrot. Got you that time. Thanks a lot. And 73, WA3ADI clear.
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3: Getting up to turn it down. 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
1: Whiskey 1 Sierra Sierra KF0MHN. I was trying to remember your name. I know you checked in this morning at the morning brew. How are you?
0: This is W1SS. Very well, thank you. I have a pen and pencil ready to quest you.

0: Whiskey One Sierra Sierra. Can you repeat that? I didn't copy.
1: KF0MHN. This is Whiskey One Sierra Sierra. You're going to be my first quest.
0: Yeah, and thank you for signing up for the program. Congratulations. And the rules are basically we've got to have a two-minute QSO, but I'm not going to hold you to that. But welcome.
1: KF0MHN. This is Whiskey One Sierra Sierra. Very good. I couldn't basically do quests because I don't have a pen and paper, and I'm mobile right now. But this is the first one I'm going to actually log.
0: Well, that sounds good. Are you familiar with the website and how to log and everything else like that? EastCoastReflector.com. You'll see a GIF or a pic on the website. Just hit that and you'll go to a video on how to sign up and everything.
1: Roger. Yeah, I'm already signed up. I'm just waiting to log my first QSO.
0: After our QSO, you sign up, you log in and everything, you'll get a point today. So how are you doing this morning?
1: Very well. I pretty much got this Raspberry Pi all programmed. Actually doing mobile. I did key authentication back and forth, so nobody's trying to force me. And still looking good. I'm just tweaking it here and there and doing backups. And I learned a lot in the past month or so. And I'm new to All-Star, and this is really interesting. Over to you, Whiskey One Sierra Sierra.
0: Well, overall, you've got good audio. You sound good. I can note it seems like kind of an East Coast accent coming from you. Is that true?
1: This is Whiskey One Sierra Sierra. Yeah, I'm from Boston, Massachusetts. I moved down here to Florida with my wife. And I couldn't use HF because of the condo restrictions. And so I started looking at VHF, UHF, and I discovered All-Star, and I never looked back. So now I made a lot of progress, and all I have to do now is get a radio in my vehicle and some antennas, and then I'm all set to go.
0: Yeah, All-Star is a great thing. I know Dick, the godfather of East Coast Reflector, he swears by it, says it's the best audio, and I can't argue with that. You know, I've tried the digital modes and, you know, and sometimes with Fusion and some of those things, I can barely understand when people are talking. It sounds more robotic. But with All-Star, it's clear, you can understand people and you know what they're saying.
1: Zero MHN. This is Whiskey One Sierra Sierra. Yeah, the other good thing too is when I was up in Massachusetts, a lot of repeaters are pretty dead. Not many people talking, and here it's like terrific. I go to different nets, and everybody's active, and it's a nice feeling. The just to listen even, and I'm having a good time here. With this, I'm using an HT and ID52, and it's all working very good. And I also got softwares working, like Node Remote, and I was able to get connected with that. And I'm just having a blast here, and trying to make life easy for myself while I'm mobile. So this is really good. Over to you, Whiskey One Sierra Sierra.
0: Yeah, that was the thing with me when I first became a ham a little over 3 years ago. I got my tech license at the time and tried to connect to repeaters. There was nothing going on at all. So I got on Echolink, and I found some guys in the Detroit area. They recommend I get a Clearnode, and I started talking on AllStar, and I found the East Coast Reflector, and then I found some other places like that, and it's been fun ever since. It's just a blast. I really enjoy it a lot. I do a lot of HF as well, but I always come back to AllStar and check out the different nodes.
1: Yeah, the only thing I have to do now is set up some cron jobs that will actually immediately disconnect where I am and connect to the nodes that are scheduled for nets. And I get to listen most of the day. And that's, I'm kind of a lurker a little bit, but I really enjoy this a lot, just to listen. Because you're right, the audio is very clear. And it's really awesome. I'm having a good time with this now. And now the rest is fun. All the work is done, and just a few tweaks here and there. I got to see the time and weather. The Cam Radio Crusader is a really good source of information for me on YouTube. And he's been very helpful in the sense that how to program. I learned how to program a little bit in Linux, and I studied SSH keys and private and public keys, and I pretty much understand all that now, so it's pretty secure, my Raspberry Pi here, and I'm having a good time. Whiskey 1, Sierra Sierra, over to you.
0: This is KF0MHN for ID. So how do you like our morning brew? You checked in today. I don't know if that's the first time you've ever done that, but what are your thoughts on that?
1: So I actually love it. I look forward in the morning to checking in, and there's a friend of mine who lives in the same complex as mine. He's always there. We kind of compete with each other for how many times we check in now. So, I'm having a good time. I try to check in every morning and keep supporting the East Coast Reflector. And there's a lot of nice programs there. And everybody there is fantastic. It's well run. There's a lot of good operators, good net controllers. And they have great ears. I don't know why, how they pull call signs out of pileups, but they have a talent. That's for sure. I'm really enjoying myself. Over to you, Whiskey 1, Sierra Sierra.
0: Yeah, when I'm hosting like I was this morning, I'm not doing the logging, and I'm saying, okay, time for check-ins. Say your call sign twice and slowly, and the loggers are, in the background there on Zoom. And I'm hearing all these call signs come in, and I'm thinking, how do they do that? How do they pull out with all those call signs? It's just amazing. It's not anything that I could do. I just don't hear well enough to pull it out. But they do just such an amazing job. And really, all I have to do is read them off and say, hey, Whiskey Sierra, and you say your answer. So I've got the easy part. They've got the hard part trying to get all those call signs. And then they've also got the text check-ins coming in as well. So it's a fast-paced job. It's a hard job for them, but it's all fun, and we work together. We had a little technical difficulty this morning, but we pulled it out. So, yeah, I enjoy doing it, and it's a lot of fun. And we have a great crew. We have a great team.
1: Yeah, that's really great, too. I know you have a great team, and I really appreciate all your efforts. And it's a very popular reflector, and let's hope to keep it this way. But now I'm on Quest, so, how many points do I have to get a piece of paper?

0: Hey, I was thinking we should probably clear the air here a little bit. If I can figure out how to give you another point, 2 points, I'll give you 2 points for the great QSO today. But anyways, don't forget to check in and log in your QSO with me so we can figure that out. But anyways, great QSO. I'll let you go. Great talking to you, and you have a great day. This is KF0MHN73. I'll be standing by.
1: KF0MHN, this is W1SS. Thank you very much. I will go there and log in the Quest contact with you, and thank you very much. 73, and have a great rest of your day. This is W1SS. I'll be clear and listening.
2: All right, gentlemen, I'll fix that for you. Bill, KF0MHN. I'll take over and I'll give W1SS Mike that extra point here. I'll do a follow-up. But first off, Bill, I wanted to thank you once again. If you stay fluid on these logins, you know, we always end up getting through it, like I told you in the Zoom room. You always have someone in the backfield helping you one way or another. So with that, I'll say 7-3 to you. And Mike, W1SS, feel free to chop in here and say hello to SAIL, W2SAIL. Go ahead.
1: W2SAIL, this is W1SS. I'm assuming your name is Sal. We're at the time of 11:48. So I'll add you to the log, too. Is that correct?
2: Yeah, you get to log me in, too, as well as Bill. So feel free to do so as far as that goes. And how often have you gotten into the Zoom room, and how often do you check in on, like, the Morning Brew or any of the other nets? Go ahead.
1: W2SAL, W1SS. Yeah, I try to go every morning. I like the question of the day. It keeps people moving, and it brings back old times, old memories all the time, it seems. And I like to wake up and join the brew crew and participate. And, I try to do that about every day of the week, if I can. Sometimes I sleep in late, but I generally don't miss it. I usually check in and out near the end to keep it moving. But, I try to join every time, give my opinion about to the questions. And I listen to the a lot of your nets, I'm having a good time. And other people who, too, have nets, especially out in Seattle and Alaska. And I really enjoy listening to all that, too. But you guys are very popular. You always have a lot of people on the node. And there's no problems with connections, and everybody sounds loud and clear. So that's one thing I have to tweak is my voice
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1: I think this is going pretty well. So this is W1SS to W2SAL, 73.
2: All right, Mike. You take care. Good chatting with you. I know where you live, Boca Raton area. I've been down to Lauderdale. I've been down to Hollywood. I've been down to Miami. My brother lived up in New Smyrna Beach, just outside of Daytona. So we've had fun down there. It just gets to be too hot for me anytime after March, April area. And I've been down there in September, October, and it was still too warm. So I can't do much on Florida. By the time it hits 75 degrees, I will. Hi, hi. With that, feel free to log me, and we'll talk soon again. W2SAL is calling it clear and going for lunch, 7-3.

0: 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I get a quick radio check, please.
1: Radio check, go ahead. This is W2SAL, Buffalo, New York. Volume sounds a little bit low, but go ahead.
0: Yeah, roger on that. This is KF0VMC. My name's Tim, and I live here in Lincoln, Nebraska.
1: Roger that. You said the name was Ken, K-E-N?
0: Tim. T-I-M. Tim is my name.
1: Gotcha. Got you in there, Tim. Yeah. It must be my dyslexic hearing that messes things up right now. I'm just finishing up my morning coffee and I'm going back up to grab some lunch. But other than sounding a little bit on the low side, be clear. So Lincoln, Nebraska comes in quite well. Go ahead.
0: Roger on that. You know, I sure appreciate you coming back to me and talking to me for a few minutes and... Let me know that you say you were in New York there.

0: I'm in New York State, east end of Lake Erie, west end of the state, just before it goes down the Niagara River. We've been here my entire life, and we love the Four Seasons as far as that goes, and we'll never give it up. I thought about moving a few times, but I think the furthest I would go was Pennsylvania or maybe the Virginias, where they still get the Four Seasons. I got to have my snow, got to have my fall, got to have my spring. The only thing I don't care for is the summer, where it gets to be a little bit above 75 degrees like it is today. Right now, we peaked out at 75, and I hope it doesn't get any warmer. I will. Go ahead.
1: Yeah, Roger on that. You know what? You're a man after my own heart. I'm 70 years old, and I lived in Lincoln, Nebraska all my life. And I like my seasons. I sure like my snow when we get it, and I don't like the heat. I can't take the heat very well. I don't like the heat at all. But I do like my cooler weather. And so, yeah, I said, you're a man after my own heart there.
0: Yeah, copy that, Tim. I don't mind snow blowing over here. We've had up to 3-4 feet of snow, and you just stay up with it. Like I said, I don't care for the heat. And we haven't had the rain that a lot of places have had out west. So I can move 4 feet of snow, but I can't move 6 inches, 8 inches of water when it comes in. You know what I'm saying? That's got to be something else. So with that, 73, and if you belong to the Coaster Cluster program, log me in there, W2SAL, and when I get back down here in the shack, I'll confirm it for you. And if you haven't gotten into it, why don't you go and register? It only takes a couple minutes, and throw my name in there, and I'll be your first contact then. With that, I'll say 73, Jim, and you take care, and I'll be clear on your final.
1: Thank you very much for that. Sure do appreciate it. And, yeah, I like my cooler weather myself. So this is Kilo Foxtrot, Zero, Victor Mike Charlie, here in Lincoln, Nebraska. And you have a great day. God bless you. And 73. I'm clear.
0: W2SAL, KQ4YBA. Station calling, try that again for me. W2SAL on this side.

And again, I heard something in Florida. Didn't catch it because I got a lot of static. I don't know if it's on your side, on my side. I got people keying up repeaters or disconnecting or something like that. Did you say Bravo?

All right, I think I got you in there as far as that goes. So how's things down south? Go ahead. Like I was telling Tim, my brother lived down in New Smyrna Beach, and it was crazy because I could have 2 months, 3 months where I would go visit him at the most, pop in for a week and be done. And it just gets too hot for me, and I can't handle it. Don't know why, but I got the cold blood. And when he finally moved back to Buffalo, New York, it took him 5-6 years to get that thicker blood going again, besides being in parkas all the time. So, I mean, 50 degrees, he was complaining how cold it was. I was enjoying it. 50 to 70 is my temp. Go ahead.

0: older I get, the hotter it seems to get. So I'm, I'd like to go move somewhere a little bit cooler, but the wife, she can't do it. She's got issues and can't handle the cold. Yeah, we were actually up there in the Buffalo area last October. Actually stayed in, we were at a place in Youngstown, just outside of Buffalo. We had to go see Niagara Falls, never been there before. I tell you what, we had a great time, really nice folks up there.
1: It's good to hear that we treated you Southern boys okay, as far as that goes. Buffalo is known as the city of good neighbors. Niagara Falls falls in right behind that as far as that goes as well. So we try and make it hospitable for everyone. If you ever watch any of our sports, our Buffalo Bills or our Buffalo Sabres, you and I can be side by side with different shirts on, it don't matter. We'll just shake hands and be friendly about it, and it is what it is, you know. We reach out and take care of each other. Go ahead.
0: Yeah, roger that. Well, that's exactly what we got. I mean, that's, it was fantastic. We never come across a nice bunch of folks. Yeah, we were down there when the Bills lost to New England. And, our neighbors, real nice folks, she warned us. She said, yeah, if you got anything with New England, don't wear it. It just so happened my wife did have a sweatshirt, and no, she did not wear it.
1: You were up here and your wife had the shirt. Okay, we're going to make notes of that, and we're going to pass it along to everybody else. Yeah, really. I'm going to get out of here. I got to go grab some lunch. You guys can have the frequency as far as that goes. I'll say 7-3 for now, and if you're in with the Coaster Quester, go log me in. When I come back down after lunch, I'll confirm everything for you. With that, this is W2SAL, saying 7-3 for now, and I'll be clear on your final.
0: I am actually Quester, and you will be contact number 5 for me, so I do appreciate that. Look forward to talking to you again. You have a great lunch. I think I'll go do the same. 7-3 for now, Sal. So.

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3: 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One of the control operators got that New Jersey station taken off. 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Give me 3 SNM.

KJ5QAL. I've been listening, and I think I'm going to sign up for the Questor program today. It sounds pretty interesting. Over.

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It also serves the public as a voluntary, non-commercial communication service for emergency communications.

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1: This is KF0MHF. Good morning.
0: Oh, good morning, Bill. I haven't heard from you since the net. How's everything going?
1: Not going too bad. Just kind of resting today. Had a medical procedure yesterday, so I got to take it easy. Kind of watching TV, listening to HF, cruising on the internet. Just trying to do all the things to keep myself busy.
0: Oh, that sounds like a lot of fun. Yeah, the 20-meter net was pretty good today. There's a lot of people on. I didn't notice. Did you get a chance to check in?
1: I got there too late. I looked at my clock, and it said 9:30 Central Time, and it seemed like it was too late, or if it wasn't, I just didn't hear anything.
0: No, it was pretty good where I was. Better than usual, actually. I heard Roger pretty well. I think I couldn't hear Randy. I'm not sure. Maybe Randy didn't transmit. I'm not exactly sure.
1: Yeah, I didn't hear any QSOs on there at all. Usually I hear Roger pretty good, but I didn't hear him much today.
0: Yeah, well, I wasn't really paying. I was working on something at the same time, so I didn't pay attention, but I think he ended pretty much right at 11.
1: Oh, okay. Well, maybe propagation just wasn't good coming from Florida back over to Minnesota. I don't know. I was on some other station. I was on the Maritime, and I could pick up people pretty much through the Southwest toward, Missouri, Texas, and all that. I didn't have any problems with them, but over toward Florida, I couldn't pick up anything.

0: Yeah, was that on 14300?
1: Yeah, Maritime was fine, but when it came to 14.317, I couldn't pick up very much.
0: Yeah, it's funny how that is. Sometimes it's great, sometimes it's terrible. The 40 meeting that on Saturday is very, sometimes it's two out of three times I can't even make a contact, but and other times it's pretty good.
1: Yeah, absolutely. It is kind of weird how that works out sometimes. But that's okay. I made some contacts this morning. I've been hanging out on the morning brew and just seeing what's going on here. I got you in the log. I got you credited in the log for your coaster point the other day. I hadn't been following up on it as good as I should be. So just to let you know, I got that taken care of.
0: Yeah, no problem at all. You know, it's a lot of fun to do it, but, you know, I don't want to be too concentrating on the points. It's more important to meet people and, you know, just to talk than to worry about points. But points are great, so it's a lot of fun, no doubt about it.
1: Yeah, absolutely. How's the weather back your way today? It's cloudy, about 71, 72 right now. It looks like it's going to rain, but it's not supposed to.
0: No, it's very different over here. It's like 84, and I can't see a cloud in the sky. In fact, I'm sitting out on the deck, and I probably have to relocate. I'm getting burned alive here. Absolutely gorgeous day. I have a lot of things to do. In fact, I'm working on I'm rebuilding a music amplifier, and we took it apart today. And I have to take it out of the deck and blow it out and stuff because there's a lot of nasty stuff on the bottom of it. So I have to do that, and then I'm going to start working on the electronic part of it. Back to you.
1: Oh, that sounds like work. I don't know if I like work or not. I know I got to cut the grass. I got to get out there and sit on that tractor, but I had a medical procedure yesterday, so I can't do anything like that. Sitting on that bumpy tractor is not good for me right now. So, but be out there Saturday. We're supposed to get rain tomorrow, so we'll see. And I think some thunderstorms on Saturday as well, so maybe Sunday is going to be the day that I cut it.
0: Yeah, that sounds good. It must be nice to do with it. Where do you keep the trailer? Do you have a shed or something? The tractor, I mean. Do you have a shed for it or something? Or is it in your garage? Or how do you work that?
1: Yeah, I got a three-car garage, but I've got a 12x12 shed out in the back, and my wife doesn't like the tractor being out in the garage, so I put it back in the shed. And that's just another project. I got to clean that shed out. Got to clean the garage out, got to clean the shit out, you know. But I seem to be adverse to doing work right now, so I don't know what my issue is. It seems like pickleball, working out, and ham radio have been my priorities lately, so eventually I'll get out there.
0: Well, ham radio is a very good priority, let me tell you. You know, one of these days, too, you know, the Allen CW Club is giving free CW lessons for preparing for field day, and not only for Long Island, for anybody. And I wanted to kind of brush up on my CW, so I was thinking about doing that. It's on my to-do list. It started on June 1st, and I haven't gotten involved with that yet. But one year I did all of field day, you know, ARRL field day. The whole thing was nothing but CW, and I got a lot more contacts. Back to you, Bill, from K2AP.
1: Yeah, that would be interesting to look into. You know, my radio, I've got a G90, which does a pretty good job, and it's got CW capability. I haven't really explored that. I haven't really been around any of that Morse code or CW or anything like that since I was in the military, and I didn't understand it back then, but you know, one of these days I'll broaden my horizons and maybe look into it.
0: Yeah. That G90 is really good. That's probably one of the things. It's either that or if I can find an old IC706, which probably would not be a good move to buy, but that's one of the
2: WR2UHF.
0: Yeah, the thing about CW is, I mean, I can operate, but first of all, one thing that was kind of a revelation is when I operated my key into a screen where it's showing you exactly what you're sending. And other people, too. You know, we don't send as good as we think we do. It sounds good to us, but when it's actually being analyzed by a computer, it's not very good. So, yeah, I have a long way to go with CW. Back to you.
1: I went to a local field day, and I saw some of the club members doing a FT8. I wasn't too sure about that. I don't know. That didn't look interesting. You're not really talking to anybody. And I like QSO. I like talking to people. So not too sure about that. I don't know if you do any of that.
0: Yeah, I do FT8. FT8 is very good for me if I'm doing something else. So in other words, I can just be making contact. I can make contacts on FTA while I'm, on one of the nets or anything else, and reading something on the computer or anything. So it works pretty nice as far as that goes, and you get some exotic contacts. And it has its advantages. Also, there's a lot of POTA. If you do POTA and you're a hunter, there's a lot of FTA contacts there. And I would imagine, too, if you're an activator and you want to make your 10 contacts, you could probably make contacts faster with FT8 than anything else. Back to you.
1: Yeah, now I have looked at it possibly being an activator, POTA activator. Maybe looking to doing something like that in the future. But nothing yet. But it seems interesting, and I do hunting. I'm on the POTA app site, and I go around just searching around. It's fun to do that, and I've been all over the place for that, so that's kind of a fun hobby to get into. As you know, and you've been around longer than me, there's so many different things that you can do with this hobby.
0: Yeah. You know what I noticed? There are things that I would think I wouldn't like. And then when I tried them, I said, oh, this is a lot of fun. Like when I first heard about the Quest program, I was thinking, I don't think I really want to do that. But then I tried it, and I really liked it. So I guess, just try different things. You might be surprised. You might really like them.
1: Yeah, I haven't looked at the Quest board lately, but I would imagine you're one of the guys that's made one of the most contacts on the Quest board, so you're probably up there. I know it's not a contest or anything, but I imagine that you make quite a few Quest contacts. Am I correct?
0: Yeah, I think I have 65 or something along those lines. But I'm trying to not make points my focus. What I found out, though, is I met a lot of very interesting people, including you. So that's the best part about it. Points are points. It's good. I mean, it's not a bad thing. But that's not really my focus, because if it was, I guess that would not be – that wasn't the intent of the program in the first place. So I'd be making a mistake if I did that.
1: Yeah, and that's what we want to do. We want to get people talking, and we want to get people to know each other, and that's how you and I have gotten to know each other through this program, and it's working. It's it's not as active as it was. It's summertime, and it's slowed down a little bit, but good to still get to talk to you and some of the other people out there and still make contact. So, and today I talked to somebody who hadn't logged in their first point yet, so gave him a point, and then Sal talked to him, and he's got another point going that way. So we still got the interest. We still got to plug the program, and we're still thinking of other ways to keep it going as well. But it's been a really good program.
0: Yeah, Oh, yeah, for sure. And, yeah, Sal was very interesting to talk to. There's a lot of stuff going on there, too. It's really great. And also, Terry, N5RTC. Very interesting people, so it's great because maybe, and Vicky, all kinds of great people on it. So I really like the opportunity to meet so many different people.
1: I had to sneeze there for a second. Yeah, Terry and I wanted to build a radioless node, and Terry, a few months back, it's probably 6 months now, he and I did it together on a Zoom call and built a radioless node, so it was kind of fun doing that and got to know him a little bit. And, of course, he is a coaster or a quester. Well, wait, he's a coaster like me, and he runs the part of the morning or the program, open mic program. He's part of that, so he's involved in a lot of things with the East Coast Reflectors. So, yeah, he's very active. And, of course, when he checks on the radio, I enjoy talking to him as well.
0: Yeah, for sure. In fact, I have the exact same node that he has. And also Daryl in Australia, whatever it's, VK3 AWA, something like that, VK2 AWA. So, yeah, we all have the same one. And I'm not using it now, though. I'm outside and using my RF node. But what's interesting about it is that the quality of the sound coming out of it is unbelievable, really fantastic.
1: Are you talking about the radioless node?
0: Yeah, I'm talking about the radioless node, but I'm not. I have one also. I have the same one that Terry has, and the same one that Daryl has. But I'm not using it now. Right now, I'm outside, so I'm using an RF node. But I have it on a big speaker, and the sound is absolutely beautiful. When other people are talking, it really sounds great.
1: Yeah, I like using that when I'm down in Arizona for the morning brew, and it's pretty good. I really enjoy having that. I have one speaker or one head set on or speaker on one ear, and then the other is off, and I can hear and do both things at the same time. I can hear them on the Zoom, and then I can hear people checking in on All-Star on the morning brew. So it's really a nifty kind of device to have. We had some issues as far as getting it programmed to the Wi-Fi down there, but Joe, and you're great at remembering these call signs, but I can't remember, but Joe's part of the East Coast Reflector team. He knew exactly what to do. He's just a genius with this stuff, and we got it programmed to the Wi-Fi down there, so it's just great stuff. And I'm pretty much an operator. I'm not really a good programmer or a code guy whatsoever, so like in a matter of 5 minutes, he's like, well, type this in, and we got it all settled up, so it was great.
0: Yeah, for sure. It's great that he has an understanding of all that. I've never met him personally. I've seen him on the Zoom room. Seems like a really nice guy, but I've never met him personally. I think I might have talked to him once. I'm not exactly sure. But, yeah, really good. And, that's another thing. It was very inexpensive, so I had an extra Raspberry Pi, so I built one. But I didn't really think I would like that much, but it turns out to be really, it's one of my favorite things. You know, I say, wait, this is not radio. I'm not using a radio at all, but it works great, and it's duplex, too, so I can hear somebody else is talking while I'm talking. So it's kind of nice. Back to you from K2AT.
1: Yeah, so what are the plans today, Joe? Are you just hanging out today, or are you going to get that other work done, or you going to finish with that amplifier? I know I just got to sit here for the rest of the day, and it's kind of boring, like I said, but I'll get through it. I'll be back on a pickleball court soon.
2: WRQUHS.
0: Yeah, well, I'm going to do the dirty part of that today. I'm going to blow it all out and get all the dirt out of it. It's from 1960. It's a Univox. It's very, very nice, and has a very nice tone. So I have two others anyway, so I don't need this one. But It's been on my project list forever, so I want to do it. I don't think I'm going to do the electronics today on it. I have to recap it to have to make sure I have all the capacitors necessary, and I want to put it on the scope and see what it looks like. I know that the push-pull output amplifier is out of balance, so I want to see. I think it's getting DC where the capacitor is supposed to block it to the plate, but I want to make sure what's going on. So back to you, Bill, from K2AT.
1: Well, I'm a big music fan. I love music. I love all kinds of music, and I especially like live music. Just love live music, and I don't even care what it is. And I prefer. My wife and I used to go see a lot of live music, but we don't anymore. But as far as an amplifier for music and guitar playing and all those kind of things, I just love it. We haven't been to a concert in a little bit. We went down to Minneapolis at a theater. And we saw a Christian band for King or Country, and they were really good. And it's the first time I ever seen them and really heard their music. But there's just something about live music that I really enjoy.
0: Yeah, I haven't been to a Christian concert in quite some time. I really should. But I was just at a Johnny Cash tribute band concert last Sunday. And it's the last Sunday that they're going to do that kind of thing. They used to have it every Sunday afternoon. It was great. But as far as playing goes, I'm learning bluegrass because that's what I really like to play. And funny thing, too, you go to a bluegrass concert and they have tents set up, you know, if it's an outdoor concert, and you can go play with them if you want or play with other people. If everybody wants to jam or anything, come to our tent. So you can actually bring your guitar to a bluegrass festival. Very interesting. I've never seen that before, but it's pretty common.
1: Oh, that's awesome that you can play with them. I'm not very musically inclined. I just like to listen to music. Never picked up an instrument in my life. And I don't know, somehow I figured out to get away with outplaying anything in junior high or high school. I can't figure out how I did that. Maybe it was shop class or something like that that I was I took instead. But, yeah. You know, I have a bucket list. I saw Santana. And I saw, who is the one group that I saw that I really wanted to see? Oh, Chicago. And now I want to see the Eagles before I pass, but I don't know if I'll ever get to see them.
0: Well, I have quite a claim to fame. I shook hands with Bob Lamb from Chicago. I was at a concert upstate New York here in the mountains, and I was in the front row. And he shook hands with the people in the front row. So it was at a college campus, so that was great. And I believe, I could be wrong, but I believe I heard both Santana and Jimi Hendrix at a place called the Fillmore East, where they did a lot of that kind of stuff in New York City. I'm pretty sure. I'm not 100% sure, but I think I heard both of them live.
1: Well, I'll tell you, when I saw Santana and I saw Chicago, they were in small theaters, you know, 3,000 to 5,000 seat theaters, great music venues, and it was just great concerts, and I was just amazed. Santana on that guitar was unbelievable. His wife was a great drummer, and just unbelievable experiences. Now I got to see the Eagles, and I know I can't remember which one it was, Henley or Fry, that passed away, but they got Vince Gill, and he's a great vocalist as well. So maybe one day, but I'm not big on the big arena shows at all. I really like the small theaters, and I don't know if the Eagles would ever go into a small theater.
0: KBTDY. We shouldn't talk too much longer. I think we're almost up to 15 minutes, but we have a place in New York City called the Lambs Club. It's Christian music, and it's small, too. It's a small, you have to walk upstairs into this building. And it's really great because you actually meet and people talk to you. I met Randy Stonehill, and, I forgot what was it. Randy Stonehill was one. Oh, Larry Norman. I met those two people. They actually come down, and I asked Larry Norman if he could give me a guitar. Back to you.
1: Oh, Oh, wow.
3: KB2D.
1: Well, I think you're right. I heard somebody try to check in there, so we'll call it a day, Joe. But good talking to you as always. So thanks for the QSO. 73, this is KF0, MHN. Standing by.
0: Okay, take care, Bill. It's a pleasure. This is K2AP. I'll be clear.
3: The gentleman about seeing the Eagles. This is Pete, KB2DY. You still there?
1: Yeah, Pete, this is Bill, KF0MHN. Good afternoon or morning, depending on where you're at.
3: Hi, Bill. I'm on the East Coast, the very East Coast. I'm on Long Island, about 40 miles east of New York City, surrounded by water. I live in Huntington Station, north shore of the island. And you gotta go. You gotta go see the Eagles, whatever venue you have available to you. One of the Eagles is a brethren of ours. You want to take a guess? KB2DY.
1: Oh, I don't know. Is it, I don't know. Is Joe Walsh still playing? I'm going to say Joe Walsh I don't know. I can't guess.
3: Yes, Bill, that is correct. Joe Walsh is an amateur radio operator. I've seen the Eagles, never met him personally. I would love to have a QSO with him. I've had a QSO with a number of baseball players that were hams, Barry Goldwater, the Arizona senator, my uncle had a QSO with King Hussein. But I gotta get Joe Walsh big time. Big time on my list. Saw them once. When they're gonna come to the city again, gonna go there, and I'm gonna try to get backstage and get his autograph on a QSL card. Gonna say 73s, Bill. Just wanted to pass that info on to you. Do it, whatever venue. 73s. This is KB2DY clear.
1: I'll get out there and see them one day. My favorite song of those guys was Wasted Time. I used to listen to that song all the time, and it reminded me of something in my life, Wasted Time. Take care. This is KF0MHN.
4: 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My name is Bill, and I'm from New York. How are you?
3: Hi, Bill. I couldn't get your call sign. I'm sorry. I just don't retain anything anymore. I'm 68 years plus, and
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3: I go literally to one room with one thing specifically in mind to do. When I get there, I forgot what I wanted to do. So picking up call signs is terrible for me. But anyway, yes. Moved out to Long Island back in 1966, and have been living here since. Malvern, Franklin Square, Massapequa, West the Babylon, now in Huntington Station. Back to you, Bill, KB2DY.
4: Okay. I am Kilo Echo 4, India, Foxtrot, India. I'm originally from Northport, New York. I live in South Carolina. My family lived on Old Bridge Road in Northport. And my dad was a mural painter on Long Island. Since you've been there that long, you might even know him. I'm not sure.
3: Well, I've been here 3 years with my daughter, my two grandsons, and my son-in-law. Northport, let me tell you, is a hop, skip, and a jump from here. You find yourself there in about 5-10 minutes. And I worked my last 18 years in Port Jeff. So I get around on the North Shore, but most of my lifetime I spent on the South Shore. The South Shore of the island was my love. In any town, 5-10 minutes away from the water, and you couldn't ask for anything more. KE0 India Foxtrot India. I hope I got that right, though. This is KB2DY.
4: Okay, you got most of it right. It is Kilo Echo. Kilo Echo, and then India Foxtrot India. And then you got it right. And you can go to QRZ and look at my profile. Look all the way around them and check me out. And I appreciate it. I'll be back in a little bit. I am driving and going pretty fast, so I'll be back in a little while. Take care, and glad to meet somebody from Huntington Station, Long Island. And by the way, age is just a number. I'm 81. And, no, I'm sorry, I'm 82. And enjoying life. Retired Navy. Kilo Echo 4 in your Fox Stat India.
3: My salute to you, Bill. Ex-Navy. Love it. You served our country. Unfortunately, my generation, my brothers, siblings, cousins, were the first generation not to serve in the military in any capacity. My father did, uncles did, grandfathers did. What can I tell you? But I am deeply grateful to the men that served. All right. I'll look you up on QRZ. You look me up on QRZ. I've been licensed, I think, Bill. I'm not positive. You got to look up on QRZ because I'm not exactly sure. I got to go to the FCC website. Also, it has it there. When I was first licensed, it was in the late 70s. 77 or 78, but I don't know. I just spent a lot of time on HF, CW, QRP. That's where most of my ham time was. And now I found the East Coast Reflector, and it has opened up a brand new world for me. I have very little knowledge in this part of amateur radio, but each and every day I listen and I speak. 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Well, 73s, stay well, stay safe. I know you do a lot of moving, traveling back and forth. You take it easy, okay? This is KB2DY, Pete, 73s, and clear to all.
4: 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I am Kilo Echo 4 India Foxtrot India Mobile, and thank you for using the East Coast Reflector. 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

KB2DYKJ5QAL. Were you the gentleman earlier who was talking about interest in bluegrass music?

0: 4, India Foxtrot India. This is KJ5QAL. I didn't want to bother you. I think I heard you say that you were driving pretty fast. So, but I think you're from South Carolina, and I was just wanting to mention some time that I spent there last year, which was pretty great for me. Really like that area.
1: Well, thank you. I live very close to Columbia, South Carolina, a place called Chaffin, which is on Lake Murray. You can look it up on the map. And sometimes I live in Elgin, South Carolina. Just depends where I'm at. And sometimes I live in Charleston. Just depends, and that's it. And yes, I'm doing about 85 miles an hour on the freeway. So I gotta keep my eyes open, my ears open, drive as safe. I'll be back in a minute. Thank you for coming back to me. I appreciate it. And I love bluegrass music, and I listen to it on my satellite radio, and it's wonderful. Kilo Echo 4 India, Foxtrot India. I'll be back in 1 minute.
0: Drive pretty fast up there in South Carolina. This is Maggie, KJ5QAL in New Orleans.
2: WR2UHF.
0: What I wanted to mention about bluegrass is there was a really cool thing that happened about 20 years ago, and it was sort of an exchange between New Orleans and some bluegrass musicians in Asheville, and it's called the Bluegrass Project, if you want to look it up. But they mixed New Orleans music, playing it on bluegrass instruments, and it was really great. I have some friends that actually participated in that. So if you go come up, I think there's a YouTube video, and the CD. And the music on my computer, but if you get a chance, listen to that. I worked in Columbia just for about 4 or 5 years, and I ended up staying in Irmo, but I am familiar with Chaffin, Lake Murray, a really beautiful area. But I'm gonna keep your eyes on the road, and be safe out there. 73.
1: Oh, okay, very good. That's not too far from Chaffin, about 20 miles west of Irmo. In fact, I'm passing the Irmo exit now. I live close to a little mountain. And by the way, who won the championship on the soccer game? I believe that was you I was talking to one evening about 2 or 3 weeks ago, correct?
0: Someone else. I've only had my license since May 20th. I'm very new here. I'm super to have found the East Coast Reflector. I was able to put together an all-star node, so I'm able to actually be heard now. So, pretty exciting, and thanks for having me, and again, be safe, keep this road.
1: Okay, welcome to the ham radio community. I've never met that person on here. Come back here anytime. Come to the East Coast Reflector. We welcome you. And I am Kilo Echo 4, India Foxtrot India, Mobile on I-26 going eastbound. Be back in a little bit.
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0: what you said. This is KJ5QAL. How are you?
1: Good morning, Maggie. I just wanted to jump in and say hello. This is Jamie. My call sign is Kilo Quebec 1, Uniform Sierra Alpha. My mother-in-law is named Maggie Carroll. I just thought that was kind of funny that your name is Maggie as well, and same last name, same spelling. You don't have any relatives in Alabama, do you?
0: Just my married name, so, but I'm not aware that he has any relatives in Alabama either. But yeah, that's kind of wild. Another Maggie Carroll. Tell her I said hey.
1: All right, we'll do. All right, I just wanted to say hello and just ask you that real quick. All right, I'll say 73 and clear out. KQ1 USA.
0: Thanks for that, Jamie. I'll be clear.
2: Sorry I didn't get the call sign, but hello, Maggie. Welcome to Amateur Radio. This is Victor Kilo 7 Bravo Whiskey Brian, and I'm calling from Australia, so it's good evening to you and a very good morning to me, Evan.
0: Thanks for that, Victor. Then BWB, did you say your name was Brian?
2: Yeah, affirmative. The name is Brian. Welcome to Amateur Radio, Maggie. It's a great hobby. I've been hanging around Amateur Radio for about 35 years. I'm a white stick operator, so it's one of the things I can still do fairly easily. And I'll just repeat the call for you in case you want to look it up. Victor Kilo 7 Bravo Whiskey. Over.
0: For the callback. I'm new to amateur radio, but I did grow up around it. My dad was a ham radio enthusiast, among other things, and he actually had a little ham shack, and when I was a kid, I learned Morse code, which I've forgotten. Anyway, always been interested in it, and I just decided to go ahead and start studying it to test on technician status. I'll be testing for general on the 13th, so y'all wish me luck, and really nice to hear from you, Brian, in Australia. Super cool. Hope you're having a great day. Over.
2: Okay, Maggie. Yeah, likewise. So, yes, it's 3 a.m. here. I had some insomnia, so I got up and had a cup of tea and been listening to the East Coast Reflector. So, excellent. Good luck with your upgrades. That'll be more toys, more privileges. All the best. I won't hold it. There's lots of people using this reflector. So, 7 threes from Victor Kilo 7 Bravo Whiskey. Cheers, Maggie.

0: Brian, I will, I'll definitely look you up, and I've heard you on here before. Definitely recognize that accent. But I hope you have a great day, and take care. You're up awfully early. Over.
1: Okay, Maggie. Yeah, you wouldn't guess where I was born, but if you've heard me tell my story before, you might already know. Cheers.

WAL. I did just register as a quester. If there's anyone around who would like to be my first contact there, let me know. I'll be here listening. Otherwise, 73.

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1: Whiskey 4 Hotel Oscar Oscar. I haven't registered for the program yet, but if you give me a few minutes, I will, and you can have a QSO.

0: It would be great. Miss your call's on, but whenever you get back, I'll get it then. Thanks so much.
1: Yeah, this is Whiskey 4, Hotel Oscar. And what's your call sign so I know who to call for once I get registered? I'm at the web page right now.
0: KJ5QAL, Maggie.

0: KJ5QAO, I think it is. KJ5QAO, this is Whiskey 4, Hotel Oscar Oscar on the East Coast Reflector.
1: Oscar,
0: yeah, I apologize. I went and registered, but it made me a quester just like you. I don't know if it's, you have to be a coaster. You have to, if it's a special application. Looks like there's a fairly short list of people that are the coasters right now. So my QSO wouldn't count right now, so I apologize. But maybe there's somebody else that's one of the coasters that's listening that can either get me straightened out or get us both straightened out. But I'm registered. I'm a quester just like you. That's a little bit of a tongue twister between quester and coaster. Anyway, back to you. This is Kate. Well, now I'm saying it wrong. This is Whiskey for Hotel Oscar Oscar, W4HOO, and my name is Mike, Mike India Kilo Echo. Over.
2: Comment.
1: Whiskey 4 Hotel Oscar Oscar, KJ5QAO. Maybe there's some kind of points in there for recruiting somebody, because it seems like that's what I just inadvertently did. But anyway, welcome to the quest, sir.
0: Please go ahead, please.
2: Yeah, Mike, this is Sal, W2SAL. I'm a coaster. You have to go in and fill in, and then once you fill in your per se application, one of the higher-ups will authorize you and get you on the list. I believe they're putting together a new list of adding a few more people in the next week or so. Go ahead.
0: Yeah, Roger that. I went in and registered thinking that you get a choice, and it, when I finished, it said that I was a quester. So we have somebody looking, another quester on here that was looking for their first QSO, wanted to help them out. So maybe, I don't know if you're on the list. Oh, you are. Maybe you, I don't know if you have time. Maybe you can help them out with their first QSO.
2: Yeah, no doubt. I'll stand by for the quester there. Getting back to you, if you reach out to, I believe it's Vicky, K-E-V-K-Y, K-E-8-V-K-Y, she'll authorize you or get you set up to be on there as a coaster, and then you just follow through and do the same thing like your theory is. Go ahead.
1: I am that quester, W2SAL. How are you today?
0: Excuse me, a coaster who can help you out. So give him a call. I'm going to go ahead and listen to, I'm going to be standing by, and I'll just be listening to the East Coast Reflector, Whiskey 4 Hotel Oscar Oscar.
2: Okay, I got the frequency right now. I got you guys all sorted out who's who and what's what. Except for the quester, can I have your call sign, please?
1: If not, I'll be around all day.
2: For the quester that's interested, can you give me your call sign?
1: KJ5QAL. I'm not sure if I'm getting through, so if somebody can let me know, I may have lost my transmit, but if y'all can hear me, I would like to innuendo with W2SAL.
2: Roger that. You have W2SAL, and I believe your call sign was Kilo Juliet 5, Quebec Alpha Lima. Is that correct?
1: That's correct. Thank you so much.
2: Well, how long have you been a ham?
1: I got my license on May 20th, so not very long at all.
2: Oh, so that's why I see water dripping from behind your ears. You're relatively new. Well, that's good to have you on board, and I hope you enjoy the hobby. And what kind of a radio are you running, or are you doing something different to EchoLink? Go ahead.

0: on a little bell thing, and I'm connected to a node I put together over the last few days, an altar node on Raspberry Pi. So that's how I am connected right now.
1: Copy that. Okay. Well, there's a lot of nodes out there, and what we tell people is give about 3 seconds between transmissions between me and you. This way, if people need to connect or disconnect, they have time to do it. So stand by 1 second. Yeah, so that's good. If you built a node, you're doing better than I. I've been in the hobby about 15 years, and I actually purchased a node already built because my eyesight isn't as good as it should be as far as doing soldering techniques go anymore, but we still try. So I see you're down in New Orleans, and one of these days I want to get down there for a Mardi Gras, go ahead.
0: That I will definitely respect that 3 seconds and be a little more patient. Maybe I was cutting out earlier, but absolutely, you should definitely check out Mardi Gras at least once in your life, and I recommend the uptown side, not the downtown side.

0: says, well, it's one of these years, so, and I thank you for pointing me out in that direction on uptown versus downtown. So, that's what we got on this end, and don't forget, the reason we do the three count is not just for people connecting and disconnecting, but if I tee up and release, and then you tee up and release, all too quick, the repeaters are get hung up, and then sometimes they time out, and then we just have to wait. With that, I'll send it back to you, Maggie, W2SAL. Go ahead.
1: KK5QAL, I see that you are in Cheektowaga, New York. I'm sure I did not pronounce that correctly.
0: Yeah, copy that. You got real close. You got better than some. It's Cheektowaga, just like as in the cheek on the side of your face, and it's an Indian name meaning land of the crab apple. And I always bust chops with the guys here on the ECR. I say it's Chick, C-H-I-C-K, Tawaga. But it's just my formality and making a little joke out of it. And you did pretty good on the pronunciation. Go ahead.
1: That's an interesting piece of trivia there. I've never heard of that area, but pretty interesting about the origins of the name. So, yeah, thank you for that. And also, thanks for the call. I hope you're having a great day.
0: Yeah, we're having a pretty good day. We've been playing radio most of the day. I got to get outside and do some yard work shortly, but I came back down to the shack for a little bit, grabbed my cell phone and stuff, and heard some people in there, so I said usually I try and help out when I can as far as that goes. And when you get a chance, if you haven't registered, you can go and register, and then when you log my call sign in there, I'll confirm it for you as your first call. And congratulations. Glad to have you on board as far as a ham radio operator. With that, I'll send it back to you, Maggie, from W2SAL to KJ5QAL.
1: Sal, thanks so much. Yeah, I was listening to some conversations this morning. I didn't make it for the morning brew. I had work commitment, but some really great conversations today, and one that I overheard where they were just talking about how much they love their experience so far with the East Coast Reflector, and it made me think that I've been off of social media for quite a long time, and one thing that has really stood out to me with the ham radio community and this East Coast Reflector is the civility of it all. So nice to hear folks being kind, and it's a breath of fresh air compared to the somewhat snarkiness and sometimes straight up nastiness of the internet. So I've been enjoying it a lot. So I really appreciate y'all having this reflector set up, and I'm enjoying exploring around on this whole radio stuff. I hope to get my general on the 13th. Wish me luck. And with that, I'll give you a 73, and thank you so much for the contact.
0: All right, Maggie, you take care. 73 to you, too, and I look forward to you chit-chatting with you down the line a little bit. Feel free to pop in almost any time. There's always somebody listening, and if you do a shout-out, somebody will come back to you eventually, just like

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With that, you have a great day as well. 7-3 from W2SAL to KJ5QAL. 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

0: I am doing good. There's a bunch of keying up going on there. I'm trying to give people some time. Anyway, yeah, name is Bruce, and location here is Germantown, North Carolina. It's a small town just a little bit north of Winston-Salem. And I have a three call because I'm originally from the Philadelphia, Pennsylvania area. So I've been in North Carolina here for about 2 years, and my wife's a ham too. And so yeah, she was able to get her general, and so I congratulate you on getting your license.
1: WR2UHF.
2: Thank you for that. Husband and I tested together, so we both have our technician, and we'll be testing for the general on the 13th together, and that's his birthday, so should be a good day.
0: All right, the 13th. Maybe not the luckiest number, but hey, that sounds good. Now, I'm sure you'll, if you do a lot of those practice tests online, you know, and you start to, you know, pass all the tests online, then once you take the real thing, you should be fine.
2: For that, I have been enjoying the study, so yeah, really cool stuff to learn. I've made it a little binder for myself with information that I like to be able to quickly turn to for reference, and yeah, been enjoying it. So also appreciate the call, and with that, 73.
0: Take care. This is KJ5QAL. Okay, Maggie, good talking to you. 73s to you as well, and good luck again, and you know, congratulations, and welcome aboard here. So have yourself a great rest of your day, and I hope you have a good weekend. So KJ5QAL, this is Kilo Charlie 3, Juliet Sierra, clear.

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0: Kilo 2 Zulu Oscar Juliet Mobile. Come back.
1: Kilo 2 Zulu Oscar Tango, I believe. Kilo 9er Tango Bravo Delta K9 TVD. I'm Joel in Easton, PA, sitting in the shade waiting for my wife to finish shopping. Over.
0: Kilo 2 Zulu Oscar Juliet. I'm in Vermont on the road mobile. I did not get your call sign. Could you repeat, please?
1: Sure. The call is Kilo 9 Tango Bravo Delta, or K9 to be determined. My name is Joel. How you doing? What's your name in Vermont?
0: I must be on a pretty sketchy area of road. This is Kilo 2 Zulu Oscar Juliet, and there's a lot of breakup. I don't know if you can hear me very well. Over.
1: Yeah, you're on the fringe. You're on the fringe. You're spotty. So let's say 7-3 for now, and have a safe journey. K9 TVD clear.
0: TVD, this is K2ZOJ. All of a sudden, I think I started to pick up. I heard you loud and clear.
1: Yeah, a little bit of it came through. Again, I'm Joel, and what's your name? Over.
0: My name here is Mike, and I wonder if you would repeat your call for me one more time. I didn't quite get it all. I said to you what I thought I heard. Kilo 2 Zulu Oscar Juliet.
1: My call is K9 Thoroughbred Dog. Or K9 to be determined, or K9 Tango Bravo Delta. Did you copy at that time?
0: I got the Tango Bravo Delta, and I started hitting spotty road again. Let's do the 73, and we'll try and catch up to you again.
1: QSL, my prefix is K9, K9 like a dog. Kilo 9er, 7-3.

0: 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This is Kilo 2 Zulu Oscar Juliet Mobile.
1: Kilo 2 Zulu Oscar Juliet. This is K9 TVD, K9 Tango Bravo Delta again. You're much copier, more copyable now. Over.
0: K9 Tango Bravo Delta. This is Kilo 2 Zulu Oscar Juliet. I can hear you well now. Again, this is Mike. And your name again, sir?
1: Yeah, Mike, you're coming through well. The name is Joel. Joel with an L on the end. Japan, Oscar, Echo, Lima. How do you, Mike?
0: USL, Joel, thank you very much. I'm driving right now. I'm mobile in Vermont. I'm outside a little town called Mooresville, and I'm heading back toward the Burlington, Vermont area. And you said you were in Pennsylvania, is that correct? Over.
1: USL, I'm in eastern Pennsylvania, which is the eastern end of Pennsylvania, the dimple on the right-hand side. And we're right on the Delaware River across from New Jersey, an hour west of New York and an hour north of Philadelphia. Okay.
0: Got you there. I used to travel through eastern Pennsylvania, mostly up and down Route 81 from Syracuse, New York, and I would go down to Lehighton. And then every now and then I would travel west to Erie and Meadville, which is about 20 miles south of Erie. Over.
1: Yeah, got that. Did you actually say Lehighton? Lehighton, over.
0: That is correct. I used to go there on business. That was back in the 70s and 80s.
1: Okay, that's only 30 miles north of us, and I've done business there also, some electronic things, and in the 80s. Well, I guess we're about the same age. I've been on the air since 1959, and we're mobile now ourselves. Picked up my shopper.
2: WR2UHF.
0: Sir, I'm actually a newbie here. I've been on the radio since November, and my call sign is a vanity that used to be my grandfather's. He introduced me to radios in 1958, and he's been on it since the 40s. And I finally spent about 65 years to figure it out. I got my license and got his call sign. I am generally located in southeastern Arizona, but I'm in Vermont right now for a little bit of a summer vacation. Over.
1: That sure beats the heat of Arizona. however, we're hot here today. We're at 88 degrees and very good. I'm just recently getting into ham radio. My father was my mentor. He was in radio before there was the FCC. It was the federal, I don't know what the heck it was called at that time. His call was 9 IDI. Then it became W9 IDI. And he got me interested. He had to drop his license during the Second World War because he couldn't transmit then. And then he got interested and he got his license after I got my license in the 50s. How you doing?
0: That's a great story. I was only a young kid, like I said, when my grandfather was talking, and he was on a big old tube set. I can't even tell you what the name of it was. Located in his bedroom, talking with a person with a foreign accent. I asked him who he was talking to, and he said a gentleman in Poland, and it, as a five-year-old kid, amazed me that he could talk around the world from his bedroom. took me a long time to get my life together. I had to retire and move to Arizona and finally decided it was time to do something about it. So I'm glad to be on it. It's great to talk with people who've been doing this for a long time. I'm still learning. One of the things I did, of course, was hook up a rig in my truck because I knew I'd be traveling between Arizona and Vermont, and I thought I would make use of it. I'm having a great day today. It's beautiful. It's 86 here, and it's sunny and warm, and, of course, a lot more humid than I'm used to back in Arizona. I looked down there before, and my little town is right around 100. Over.
1: Yeah, I know. I've been in the West in dry deserts, 100 degrees and almost no humidity, which you had to sit under a tree to be comfortable. But the humidity was low enough that you could be comfortable under a tree, but not in the direct sunlight. I grew up in Wisconsin. We moved out here 45, 50 years ago on a job and stayed. But I like this because I've got this echo link. No, I'm Starlink is what I'm using right now on my phone. I don't have any handheld radios anymore. Mine quit 20, 30 years ago. So now put this on, and I can get on some of the local repeaters and other things like that. This is absolutely amazing for ID K9 TVD.
0: K2ZOJ, I absolutely understand you. I purchased an inexpensive Baofeng handheld when I got started. I took my test last October, and of course the government was closed, so I had to wait until November to get my tag. But I did join the local club and got to listen to them every week on their net. And when I finally got my tag, I let them know that by email and was able to actually join in. I'm amazed at just how far a little handheld will carry. I actually carry one in my truck as well. The mobile unit I have in here, I purchased from a friend. I had a mobile that was kind of giving me issues, so he said, here, you can use this for a while. It's a BTEC, and it's only a 25 watt. I've got a quad band antenna on the truck, and we have EchoLink out there, but I don't use it very much. But I'm on the East Coast repeater here, and I'm sure I'm running through my EchoLink on this thing. Over.
1: I have both EchoLink and Starlink on my phone here. I can use either one. Starlink has a little bit better audio, but EchoLink for me is much easier to use. It's a hog. So I finally got my brother, who's my senior by 6 years, who's still in Wisconsin, to put it on his phone. He's sort of incapacitated in a facility, so that he and I can get together. We just got together last night. Of course, he didn't realize that I'm on Eastern time. He's on Central time. And he called me up when I was sound asleep to see if we could make a QSO, which we did after I woke up enough. Over to you.
0: I understand that. I still receive phone calls in Arizona, and they forget that I'm still 3 hours behind them. And I get a phone call at 3 and 4 in the morning when they're trying to keep things going. Whereabouts in Wisconsin were you? I have a brother that used to be in Madison and now lives down in Janesville. And I have another very good friend who's up in Manitowoc. Over.
1: Isn't it a small world? I grew up in a town called Lancaster, southwest corner, absolute southwest corner. My undergraduate education was at Madison. And then Marquette University, then Lehigh University, but that's neither here nor there. But, yes, I grew up in the southwestern corner of Wisconsin, and we spent a lot of time on the Mississippi River and the Wisconsin River.
0: is a small world. My friend that's in Manitowoc moved there. We were friends back in the Syracuse, New York area, and he moved there 4 years ago to be next to his daughter, who graduated from the University of Wisconsin-Madison. It was really his wife's idea to get that close because she couldn't be that far away from her daughter, but that's where they are now. And my brother moved there from Florida, I don't know, 35 years ago.
1: Well, I enjoyed Wisconsin very much. It took me a long time to get accustomed to the heat and humidity here on the East Coast. You know, in the cold weather, you can put on more clothes if you're cold. Here in the hot weather, you can only take so many off.
0: You know that. I tell people that you get down to the skin, the only thing left is a fan or an air conditioner. But I hear exactly what you're talking about. And you know, your synopsis of the heat in Arizona is dead on. I was playing golf about a month and a half ago, and I was about the 15th hole, and it was already 102 degrees, but it was only 4% humidity. And once you're in the cart with the sun beating on the roof instead of on your head, it was very tolerable with a little breeze. Once you stepped on the sun, you absolutely knew it.
1: Absolutely. Are you going through a repeater, or are you using Echolink right now?
0: Going through a repeater. It's called East Coast Reflector. The primary is in Rochester, New York. And they tie in through Echolink, D-Star, and Starlink. So I'm just using the repeaters off my mobile unit without using Echolink itself. Like you, I do have Echolink, and I think I have Droidstar on my phone. And I haven't used either one of them yet for the phone, just I've used it on the radio. But the Echolink I used when I was in Arizona, and it worked just fine. Over.
1: Yes, we are on the East Coast Repeater, or East Coast Reflector, but you're on a radio and to a local repeater that's linked into East Coast Reflector. Well, what a wonderful conversation. I'm very curious that we had common ties to Wisconsin. And I wish you a safe journey. We're getting closer to home. And thanks for the nice chat. Mike. back to you, K9 TVD.
0: 2ZOJ. Joel, thank you very much. It was a great conversation, and I do enjoy the connection and the commonality. Have a great afternoon, and stay cool. And 73 to you as well. K2ZOJ, clear.
1: Seven three, dip.

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1: Zero MHN, did I get that correct? This is Kilo 2 Zulu Oscar Juliet, K2ZOJ.
0: Yeah, you got this right. This is Bill, KF0MHN in Minnesota. How are you today?
1: Hi, Bill. This is Kilo 2 Zulu Oscar Juliet. This is Mike in Vermont. I'm doing well. How's your weather out there in Michigan?
0: Doing good. I'm in Minnesota. It's a nice day. A little humid. It's in the 70s. We're supposed to get some rain today, but we're not going to get it. We're supposed to get some thunderstorms moving through tomorrow. Overall, not a bad day. I'm just kind of laying low today.
1: Understand that. I've been on the road this morning. I'm over right now. I just came up here from Arizona for a little summer vacation in Vermont. And I came up here with the intent of trying to set up and do some quotas or SOTAs or just some remote transmits, and have done a few of them so far, so I'm pretty happy about that. Or
0: whereabouts in Arizona are you? My wife and I have a retirement home in Sun City West, and I know it's hot there right now.
1: Retired 3 years ago to Green Valley, which is about 25 miles south of Tucson. I've been to Sun City.
0: Yeah, I don't think we're going to make it our full-time home. Just too hot in the summertime, but we like it in the wintertime. It's not too bad. The weather is just perfect, and this was our first year down there, and we're going to go down in a couple weeks, do some work on the home, get some more furniture in there, so we're going to get some of that weather. And actually, in March, it was pretty hot down there. We had some 100-degree temperatures, so we got a taste of it, but we're just going to stay 2 weeks. See what we can get done, and probably go back maybe October, November, and then stay for the wintertime.
1: You're right about the heat in March. I was there until the end of April. That's when I came east. And in March, I was playing golf, and it hit 102 degrees. But the best part was 4% humidity. I thought that was the best. Over.
0: Yeah, that's not too bad. I did notice the difference with the lack of humidity. Yeah, I played some golf down there, too. I like to play golf, and actually I was supposed to play today, but I couldn't play. I had a medical procedure done yesterday, so I have to wait a couple days, but I'll be back out there next week. Looking forward to getting out there. Kind of took a break from golf for a couple years, but I got it. I got the fever again, so I'm out there playing, and I'm pretty excited about it. I'm not sure what I was thinking. I just played a lot of pickleball. I got hooked on that and forgot about my other passions, and now I'm back at it.
1: Before I retired, I was just a once-in-a-while type of a player. Now that I'm down there, we were just there for 9 months before we came back, and I played a minimum of twice a week, and I'm enjoying doing all that, meeting some good people down there, and everybody's a little more relaxed, which I kind of enjoy. The heat, well, you know, every place is air conditioned, so I don't really worry about it.
0: Well, so do you guys drive from Green Valley up to Vermont, or do you fly?
1: So, I have a 2020 Silverado 2500 diesel. And it was a little bit expensive on this trip back, but we have a fifth wheel up here that we stay in the summer. And I bring the truck just in case I have to move the fifth wheel. And I have not had to move it for 3 years so far.
0: Oh, very nice. Yeah, what we did is we went down there. We drove down there and we drove back. And then about 10 days later, myself and a friend, we drove another car down there. So anytime we go down there now, we just fly. So we'll have a vehicle down there. So it works out pretty well for us. And, you know, hopefully we never have to drive down there again. Long trip, you know, not as far as from Vermont to Arizona, but it makes things a lot easier.
1: I agree. My lady and I each need a vehicle. We're two-car people, and we're always going in opposite directions. And if we fly, we have one vehicle here in Vermont, so we'd have to rent another one. And to rent one for 3 months would be crazy. So it's easier to bring my truck, not necessarily cheaper, but it's easier.
0: Yeah, absolutely. Yeah, so how long have you been hanging around in East Coast Reflector, checking in and all that kind of stuff? I've been around here for a few years, and I like it. Are you part of the Quest program at all?
1: Peter, since I've been in Vermont, so just about a month now, a little over three weeks, and I'm not part of Quest. It's all about getting acclimated. I got my license from the government when they opened in November finally. I passed the test in October. So I'm moving and grooving and trying to learn stuff. And when I got up here, I didn't know anything about any of the frequencies that being used up here. And was actually on one of the local repeaters, and the person I was talking to told me about East Coast Reflector. So I've been playing on this for a few weeks. Yesterday was a great day. I actually spoke with a gentleman in Japan. Southern Japan.
0: Yeah, I've heard him on here. I've never had the opportunity to speak with him before, but yes, I have heard him. I don't know if when he gets on here late afternoon, if that's morning time. I've been over to Japan, but I just can't remember the time zones and how they worked and everything like that. So, well, if you're interested in the Quest program, I'm actually a coaster, which one of the guys and gals that gives out the points. So if you go to the East Coast Reflector website, you can see the little picture there and go to that link, and it'll give you the description of what the program is all about. You sign up and you log in. I'll give you a point for our little QSO here today if you're ever interested in it. If not, that's okay too, but I just wanted to let you know about it.
1: We appreciate that, Bill. I will look into it while I'm here. Now that you mention it, somebody else that I have met who actually lives right up here mentioned it to me as well. It was a fluke. I was on the repeater talking with somebody in North Dakota and told him I was from northern Vermont, and somebody piped in and said, where? And he actually lives about a mile and a half from where I used to live. And I'd never met him before, but we've chatted a few times. We actually had lunch the other day. And I think he's the one that told me about Quest.
0: Yeah, I don't want to force you into anything. It's not a competition or anything. It's not really a leaderboard. You're just kind of doing it for certificates. And we put this together, Dick and the other crew put this together to get people talking to each other and getting people to know each other. And I think it's doing a really good job. You know, you and I are meeting each other, and we're talking for the first time. So it's kind of one of those things that get the activity going on the East Coast Reflector.
1: And I enjoy it very much. Back in Arizona, we don't have anything like this. We do have a repeater with the club I'm in, and there are a lot of them around. We kick off for one up in Tucson and one in Oro Valley, which is north of Tucson. But it doesn't have the same activity that the East Coast repeater has, and this is actually very thrilling to me. I have Echolink on my phone, but I've only used it once up there because I usually use the radio. Right now, since I'm mobile, I'm using the radio instead of my phone. But this is giving me an opportunity to learn more about using the repeaters and getting around places.
0: You sound good and loud and clear, and you got a good voice for radio, so no problems there. So. Well, anyways, we should probably open it back up, so just in case anybody else wants to talk. But really great meeting you, and I'll clear on your final. Three, good talking to you. This is KF0MHN. I'll be standing by.
1: This is K2ZOJ. Thank you very much for your time. It was great talking with you, Bill. And 73 is to you, too, and have a great afternoon. K2ZOJ, clear.
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1: K2ZOJ. I didn't catch all that. Did you say KK5? I got that part of it.
2: Yeah, I didn't quite catch your name. It's Kilo Kilo 5 X-Ray Uniform, KK5XU. The name here is Danny, and I'm in Cut and Shoot, Texas.
1: K5XU, this is Kilo 2 Zulu Oscar Juliet, and my name is Mike, and I'm in actually Fairfax, Vermont, which is north of the Burlington area. How's your weather down in beautiful Texas?

0: but I wanted to talk to you. You were talking about connecting up with Echolink and stuff like that. Do you know about All-Star nodes? Over.
1: I do. I haven't gotten it yet. I think I picked up one a few months ago before I was ready to actually use any of those things, and I'd have to go back and look through my records. But I need to set up with All-Star, and I want to get Starlink. And my club uses Echolink and D-Star, so I want to see if I can get into those when I'm back down in Arizona again.
0: Yeah, QSL. Well, I just wanted to make sure you knew about All-Star nodes, because that's the way I'm connecting up right now. I can get into a couple of repeaters here locally with RF, but I like the ability to just walk around the property with my handheld and connect to the All-Star and talk that way. Over.
1: I do understand that. I've had other people tell me the same thing, and I have a couple of handhelds that I want to climb up into the mountains and do some talking up there. And having it on my phone, I think it's going to be a great advantage because it lets me be a little more mobile, if you will. Over.
0: Yeah, QSL, you said you got your license a couple of months ago, or when was that?
1: So I got it in November. I took my test in October. I took tech and general at the same time and passed them both, so I got my general license. But the government was closed, and I had to wait till they opened up in November. They opened the 13th of November, and I actually got my license on the 20th of November. So I've been trying to play with the radio and get to talk to people and find out what's going on. This is the first long remote trip that I've made, driving from Arizona to Vermont, and I had the radio on the whole trip and actually talked with a person in Missouri, and I made a contact with a gentleman in India on VHF through the repeaters, and that was in Oklahoma when I reached him. Over.
0: Yeah, QSL, it's been AM a long time, and it's amazing what technology has done to AM radio. VHF and UHF is a lot more useful than it used to be. Okay, well, my wife just got home, so I'll catch you later, and you have a good one. 73.
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1: Very much, Danny. I am enjoying it. I'm having a ball with it, and I kind of live by that old thing. I promise I'll only buy one more radio. So since I haven't found that one radio yet, the other ones that are sitting there waiting for me to get one more radio. 73 is you, Trisha. Have a great afternoon. It's been a great pleasure. Thank you for the information. And this is K2ZOJ. Clear. Have a great day.

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Operators are asked to pause a minimum of 3 seconds between transmissions to allow system timers to reset, other stations to break in, or let other systems disconnect from the reflector.

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0: 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I think I got that right. Anyway, thank you so much.

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1: 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This is K2AP. 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
0: Awesome.
2: Well,
0: open the water damage.
2: Should let him know. He's got a little static under him, but he's copyable. N3LLY.
1: Yeah, could you come back one more time? Someone was on top of you.
0: My apologies. I was just water damage on it. It's a little handheld radio. It's my everyday kit. Wanted to make sure that it was good because I did not want to have to buy another one.
1: Yeah, it sounds pretty good. As Glenn N3LLY was just saying, there's a little static on it, but maybe it's just where your location is. Back to you.
0: Yeah, I'm sitting under a metal carport. I tried with my short little antenna a little bit ago. Couldn't get anything out of it. But, yeah, I'm sitting under a carport. This is Alan, KJ5FDW. Back to you.
1: Very good, Alan. KJ5STW, is that correct?
0: Kilo Juliet 5, Fox Tango Whiskey.
1: Roger, roger. Kilo Juliet 5, Fox Tango Whiskey. Very good, Alan. Yeah, it sounds pretty good. I mean, it's not no problem.
0: Yeah, my big rig is
3: WR2UHF.
0: So I don't have access to that. That one pumps out about 1,300 watts. And it's that one's a pretty crazy rig, but that's in my truck. This is just my little 6-watt handheld.
1: Yeah, I presume your other rig is on HF, I guess.

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1: This is KJ5-FTW. I'm going to have to sign off for a little bit. I'll be back.
0: Roger, Roger, 73. 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
1: K2AP, this is K9TBD or K9TBD. I'm Joel in Easton, PA. Wonder where you're located. Over.
0: Very good, Joe. K9KBD. Roger, roger. I'm located in Long Island, New York, about 45 miles east of New York City.
1: Okay, fine. My call is K9TBD or K9 to be determined. Easier way to get it. You're on Long Island, and what's your name?
0: The name here is Joe, Juliet Oscar Echo, Joe. And, the reason I'm a little disoriented because the landscape was outside blowing the leaves and stuff off the deck and making a lot of noise, so it's hard for me to concentrate. But he's gone now, pretty much, so, yeah. But it sounds pretty good over here. Back to you.
1: You're very good talking here. We were outside. It's 88 degrees. It was getting pretty warm for us. Came back in the house. This is a computer that I'm talking to you through. I do have a 2-meter radio that I could try and see if it sounds any better. Let me switch over to it.
0: Okay, this is K2AP. I'll be standing by.
2: Here is K9TBD. This is the 2-meter radio. It might have better audio. How's that, Joe?
0: Well, it does have louder audio, but it's breaking up a little, and there's like a little static in it, but it sounds more powerful.
2: It was way too close to the microphone. I backed off the microphone now. How's that?
0: That sounds okay. I mean, there's a lot of something in the background. And you know what you can do? You can go to eastcoastreflected.com, and you could actually listen to your signal, and you know where it says listen live on the front page, you hear it yourself. But it sounds stronger than the other one, but probably what you had first sounded better.
1: Yeah, I'm back on the computer. The repeater to me is sort of through a hill, and it's marginal, but I heard it very nicely this morning, and right now it doesn't seem to have the same signal strength to me. We're very close, but there's a hill between us, and I have a very flat antenna. It's two 5/8 waves that are stacked, so it makes really sort of like a donut-shaped pattern, and it's probably burning holes in the hill between us. So here's the computer. I don't know how close I can get to the microphone, but your signal is very nice.

0: big speaker in the back, so I can hear your, you know, I can hear your signal very well, because it sounds better than HF radio would sound. Crystal clear, very good.
1: That's what I found out also with the computer. I have an external small speaker that I have it connected to, and your audio is just superb. The 2-meter radio is a bit hissy for me, but a perfect copy in either case. So I've been here on the East Coast for about 45 or 50 years, moved from Wisconsin. This is my original call, except for KN9TVD, which was my novice call for a year. And we've enjoyed ham radio for all those years since 59.
0: Well, I'll tell you, Joe, you have me beat, because I've been a ham radio operator since 67, and my novice call was WN2SYZ, but then when I got my extra, I decided to get a vanity call, so that's why I got Kilo 2 Alpha Papa.
1: I thought about that, too. I have when you got your extra, you could get a vanity call. That was a long time ago. But I have two middle initials, so there was nothing that I could really do to get my name somehow in a call, except if I were to take a Japanese call, but I don't think that'd be very good here in the States. I looked, my father was a ham early on, and his call was not, it was reused, so I couldn't get it. But, hey, everybody's known me by this call. It's a real tongue twister on the radio, and really tough to copy on CW. I do a lot of CW, and some of the contests I have to send slower than the contesters send, just so they get my call letters the first time.
0: Yeah, I mean, just looking at it, I don't see why it would be. I guess because you have the B and the D, and they almost sound the same, and CW, that could very well be. What I did, too, when I was picking out my vanity call, is I, you know, tried different ones and see which one sounds best in CW. And I kind of like this. The last thing I'd ever want is a call that ends in K, because that could be a definite problem.
1: Yeah, I've talked to a number of CW stations that do have a K at the end, and that's a bummer. They may have a two-letter suffix ending in K, and you never know what's going on. K, K, K. Yeah, that is crazy. So, but, hey, CW is fun. As a youngster, I talked to Tim Ricks, W9TO, of the T.O. Keeter fame.
2: W-R-Q-U-H-F.
1: And he was in Chicago. I was in Milwaukee. And he got me up to 50 words a minute. I had to build a keyboard to do that. Today I have a paddle and a bug and a keyboard through the computer, but mostly don't send anything more than 25 to 35 words a minute. Now, that's comfortable for me, and there are a lot of folks that can copy that speed. And I have not been able to make a CW contact over the past month. I'm never up at the time the bands are open. Over.
0: Yeah, well, I just got a new radio, and I don't have the cable. I have an iambic key, but I don't have the cable to connect to the radio, and I definitely have to get that done by field day, because normally I do field day. Well, not normally, but a few times I've done field day with all CW, and I find it's a lot easier, and you get a lot more contact. So that's the plan anyway, if all goes well.
1: Oh, that's great. I have a single paddle that I only picked up about 2 years ago. I'd always been on a bug for 50 years or so. And my brother gave me his Icom 756 Pro 3, which is very nice of him, because my I took a lightning stroke and killed all my radios. So he gave me this, and has a tier inside. So I finally had to buy a paddle so I could use it. But I'm so accustomed to bug that I had to get a single paddle. Never used an iambic.

0: Well, my novice key, which I still have, was a Vibroplex bug. And I'll tell you the truth. I mean, I never could adjust it right. I never could get it to work the way I wanted it to. And quite often I had to just use one side of it because people didn't know what I was talking about. The iambic key, I really like it. To me, I've grown accustomed to it, and it seems pretty good. And of course, I have an IC7300, which has a Kia, and before that I had a TES570, which has a Kia. But the iambic key also has a Kia built in, so you could do it either way. So if you put a battery in it, you can run it with its own Kia or connect it to the radio and go direct.
1: Oh, that's very nice. Yeah, I have the Vibroplex Deluxe that I bought in 1959 or 60. I think when I got my general license, maybe my dad bought it for me. I can't remember. And it's still here. And then the companion to it now is the single paddle Vibroplex paddle. And I like that very much. But as I said, I usually don't send much faster than 25 to 35. And it's very difficult to copy very slow speed stations for me. But I do try to help out the fellows that are just getting into Morse code. And I'll actually use my straight key. And that I can manage slower than 20 words a minute so that they'll copy it over.
0: Yeah, I agree with that. I would have a very hard time with slow sending and or receiving. But, yeah, you know, it's a funny thing. I don't remember how or where I got the Vibroplex. I have my whole novice station. It's still here, which is a Drake 2-1, a Drake 2-C, and a Drake 2-NT. So I have them both. But the Vibroplex key, I really don't remember where I got it. I think I got it used, but I'm not sure. But it's still in pretty good shape. It's just, as I said, I didn't particularly like using it.
1: It takes a skill, and yes, it takes a lot of fiddling to make it adjusted properly. And what you use to clean up the contacts is one of the old folding matchbook strikers, which is just a real fine grit sandpaper. And that cleans, burnishes the contacts very nicely. It took me a long time to get mine adjusted. And what I have on the weights right now is a stainless nut that just fits over the screw knob on the weight so that I can get it down to lower than 20 words a minute for some of the folks. I've got to go. I really appreciate this contact, Joe. Fun to talk, and some lots of newer hands here, but lots of older guys too. 7-3, enjoy Long Island, and I'll enjoy Eastern PA, K9TVD.
0: K9KBD, K2AP. Thank you so much for the Huso. Really enjoyed it, Joe. Good luck, and maybe one day I'll hear you on CW. Okay, all the best. This is K2AP, and I will be clear.
1: Yeah, I'll look for you on CW. I know your call is very simple. 73 K9 Tango Bravo Delta.

0: 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Please come back.
1: K2ZOJ, KF6HDJ, name is Brent. How are you doing this afternoon?
0: K2ZOJ, this is Mike. Brent, it's nice to talk to you. Let me just make sure I got your call properly. I got KH6, Frank,
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0: Joseph.
1: Negative. Kilo Foxtrot 6, Hotel Delta Juliet.

0: This is K2ZOJ. I'm mobile, so it's a little hard to kind of keep track of all this stuff while I'm watching the road. So I got Kilo Foxtrot 6, Hotel, was that Delta Juliet?
1: Affirmative. I'm just heading home from work. It's about 84 degrees. I'll go and grab a bite to eat and then quick nap for a couple hours, and I need to finish mowing the front lawn as the temperature cools down in the afternoon. So this was supposed to be thunderstorms all week, and it actually cleared up to be quite nice and sunny.
0: This is Mike, and I'm in northern Vermont, north of the Burlington, Vermont area. It is 86 degrees, and it's sunshine with some clouds up ahead. It's a nice warm day here, that's for sure. I've been to Pensacola twice. The first time was when I was a kid. I was 13 years old, visiting some friends of the family. He was in the Navy, and he lived about 75 yards from the entrance to Softly Field. But he worked, he was a chief petty officer, and he was over what is now the Pensacola Naval Base. Over.
1: Okay, very good. Yeah, I'm a contractor working on base there at the with the international students at the aviation school. I've been doing that for about 3 years now. Working over in South Korea for 14 years. Originally from San Diego. So, yeah, I seem to just bounce around all over. I was never in the service. Been working with them for quite a while. I figure that doing as much moving as I have, I might as well have been.
0: I think that probably would have been a great idea. I have one great story, if you want to hear, from when I was in Pensacola. I was there for the month of July, and I would go with our friend to the base when he went to work a couple of times. And I was there on the 1st of July, and that was in 1967. And when we got to the hangar that he was located in, the hangar next to him had the Blue Angels sitting on the tarmac. I had the opportunity to meet a couple of the pilots and to touch a couple of the planes, and found out they were having an air show over Barrancas Beach there on the 4th of July. So, of course, I told our friends that I needed to be there for that. I was only 13 but knew what I wanted. If you fast forward to about 18 years ago, I was looking up what aircraft they flew back then and found a picture of four of them in flight. That was the F-11F at the time. I looked at the photograph and found out it was somebody selling a picture on eBay. So I went to eBay and I bought the picture. It turns out that that was the photograph that was used in the July 5th Pensacola newspaper of the Blue Angels flying in formation over Barrancas Beach on July 4th. So I actually have the photograph and a copy of the newspaper article from the day I was there to watch them.
1: Oh, very good. Yeah, I've seen, they practice all the time. When they're back here on the right coast, and when they're not over in, I believe they're either here or in El Centro when they're not touring. And of course, now they fly the F-18. Man, when you were mentioning that, I was trying to figure out before you told me what they flew back then. I would have guessed the A-4, but. Very nice. And I do need to get back. I am an aviation nut, so I actually do need to get back and spend more time in the aviation museum. And I have a pretty good picture of the Blue Angels from one of the practice shows as the banner to my Facebook page.
0: That's wonderful. I actually saw them for the first time when I was 8 and decided when I got old enough I would join the Navy so that I could fly. That didn't work out because I ended up getting a medical 4F at the draft board, they told me. But I've been in love with the planes ever since. I retired here from Burlington and moved to Arizona 3 years ago, but several years ago they were here and did an air show over our airstrip. And a friend of mine met him at a club. He helped one of them out because the battery in their rental car went dead. So he was able to get them going again, and they gave him a signed picture, which he kept on the wall of his office.
1: Oh, very cool. Yeah, I have one good friend who lives in Arizona and been out to a couple of the regattas on Lake Pleasant there on the Salt River. And it's been most of my life growing up in San Diego and then 15 years over the seas. And I really like Florida. Though the weather in the summer is pretty comparable to Korea, very hot and very humid. And you know, I was telling everybody that I wouldn't have a problem with the Florida weather, even if we got a cold snap, because at least I wouldn't have any of that evil white stuff. And sure enough, the first year I was here, it dumped 8 inches of snow here in the Panhandle. I did just pull into the driveway and said I'm going to go in and eat really quickly and take a nap, and I got tons of yard work to later. So hope to catch you down the log here on the East Coast Reflector. Thanks for the ride home. KF6HDJ, over to you for your final.
0: It's a pleasure talking with you too, Brett. This is K2ZOJ Mike, and you have a wonderful day, and K2ZOJ is clear.

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0: Hey, San Antonio, how are you?
1: Yes, sir, just doing great. Just running traps out here this afternoon, doing a few chores, and just thought I could hit you mobile to mobile. It sounds like we're doing it. Where are you located?
0: At the present moment, I'm on I-26 southbound going toward Charleston, South Carolina, and I am 50 miles due west of Columbia, and I'm trying to make it, but there's a bad, serious 18-wheeler accident up ahead of me. I don't know where, but I just saw all the about four tow trucks going down that way, so I'm not sure what's going on.
1: Yeah, roger that. Maybe I shouldn't distract you. It sounds like you got a situation there. I'm just kind of running eastbound on the thoroughfare, going over to a location on the east side of San Antonio right now, and sounds like you've got more to think about than talk on the ham right now.
0: I'm negative. I'm KE4-IFI, Kilo Echo 4, India, Foxtrot, India. My name is Bill, Bravo, India, Lima, Lima. I'm just doing like 5 miles an hour, and I didn't realize when I got on here that it was this bad, so I didn't even realize there was an accident, but that's my bad, so there you go.
1: Roger that. Well, okay. If you can multitask, then maybe we can chat here for a bit. I'm just running over to another location to change a flat tire on a mower, so it's not real critical about when or if or how I arrive there. But anyway, we've got a good day here going in San Antonio, partly cloudy and about 90 degrees here, lots of humidity, but that means we've had lots of rain, which we have had, and that's all good. We're seeing green and growth that we haven't seen this time of year for a number of years here, so we're happy campers over here.
0: Clear skies, 86 degrees, not too bad, and this morning was like 45 or 50 degrees here, and everything seems to be going good. You said you were putting out traps. What kind of traps were you putting out?
1: Oh, I just had a chuckle. It's just something I heard from an old-timer a long time ago. It's just kind of a way of saying just checking out things kind of in the area that you're in, just seeing what's going on and how and what. And I think that kind of comes back from the old trapper days back in the days when people, hunters, would go run traps out in the woods and see what they would find.
0: Oh, okay. I'm just wondering, because I put some traps out,
2: WRQ-UHF.
0: Yesterday somewhere to catch swarms. I'm a beekeeper, and somebody reported a swarm, and when I got there, they were gone, as usual, and I put a couple traps in that area, just to see if I could catch them if they're still around.
1: Yeah, very good. We're interested in doing bees. I don't think we're into it the way you are. We're not beekeepers, but we have pollinator gardens going, trying to attract what we can, to keep all the pollination going, and that's fun to do, and kind of relates to what I was saying earlier with all the nice growth we've got. It gives growth and rise to a lot of good plants that that flower that we don't get to see a whole lot of down here in South Texas, but we got it this year, and it's all a good thing.
0: Yeah, just don't cut the daffodils when they come up. That's the light source in the beginning. And the rest of the year, they're good. But a lot of people don't like daffodils, so they just cut them off. But daffodils, first of spring, is the light source.
1: Yeah, we're just kind of reveling in, like I said, all the greenery out here, and just hanging on to it every day we can keep it, because it does get brutally hot here. We quickly go into the hundreds, and it can't stay there. About 4 or 5 years ago, we had, I don't know, 40 or 50 days, I think, 4 or 5 years ago during the summer when the temperature, the highs never went below 100. So that's a pretty recent memory. But right now, for Texas, things are as green as they can ever get.
0: Well, that's good. If you're doing pollination and all that stuff, garden pollinating and all that stuff, get you a half-inch round PVC pipe and cut it in half and let water run through it and go back and to recirculate it, and the bees will have fresh water all the time. That years ago, and it works wonderful. As long as they have fresh water, it's fine.
1: Well, that's an interesting thing. I'm going to tell my wife about that. She's real interested in the bees and the pollinator gardens that we've got going very well this year in the back, and I did not know that was critical. Of course, it's critical to everything. When it comes to bees, it's something I hadn't thought about. I'll mention that to her. That really might, you know, increase the bee population out there.
0: Well, it will. I'm paying for it. But you cut the pipe in half, and then you send it. If you have a barrel, one of them white barrels, clean, and you can put a pump on one side and a pump on the other side of the thing, and just recirculate it all the time. And also have it ready for rainwater if you get that. And it works very well.
1: Okay, very good, Bill. That's great to know. I'll make sure and pass that on. And we'd sure like to see the bee population increase just in our little corner of the universe here. It'd be fun to see that happen. And they seem to kind of come and go a little bit. And I don't know whether maybe they're finding some other source, you know, for their food gathering and all that, or what. But I'll definitely pass that on. And well, Bill, I probably should let you go, and I don't want to take your mind off the road there, so let me let you go, Bill. I really appreciate the chat here, and we'll do it again sometime. So handle here is Frank. It's K5YYC Mobile, clear, and standing by on your final, sir.
0: Okay, Frank. Very good. Remember, bees have a 7-mile radius, so they could be anywhere around you. 7 miles is a good thing for them, but if you have water, they tell everybody else, all their fellow bees, where you at. That works wonderful. Kilo Echo 4, India Fox Cat, India 73. Have a great day.
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0: Is still there, Bill?
1: Yeah. I was reading a text message. This sounds like Chris. Is it Chris?
0: Yeah. It's me. Catching again this afternoon.
1: You have any information? I am on I-26. I just got a few minutes ago, got on I-26 at a little mountain, and it's backed up all the way, and two big, massive tow trucks passed me, and there's a bad accident somewhere. You know anything about that?
0: No, I hadn't heard anything. Of course, I hadn't been anywhere, you know, where I could get that information. I'd have to get to a computer and see if there's something online about it on the news or anything or anything. But no, I haven't heard anything.
1: Yeah, I got a, I'm scanning. FRS and GMRS and yours and all the other stuff, I hear nothing. And a lot of these trucks don't have CBs on them. They don't have antennas on. How do they keep in touch with each other?
0: They don't, I guess. Truckers are a different breed nowadays. It's not like it was back in the 60s, 70s, 80s, and such. It's a different group out there now.
1: Oh, don't I know it. Don't I know it. I don't hear them. In fact, I put my 7100 on it, and my goodness, I haven't heard nothing. I don't hear what I used to, but I do on, 7200 or something. I hear it all the time on there. Why'd they go there?
0: Oh, 7200 on 40 meters? I guess that's where the CBers go to get ham licenses. Boy, do I hear some stuff there. It's embarrassing.
1: Yeah, did you work today or what?
0: I'm at home.
2: WR2UHF.
0: Yeah, I work 6 to 2 now, so I'm home by 2:30. So I come out here to the shop and mess around a couple of hours before my wife gets home from work.
1: Well, I'm going back down to Cottageville. I'm going to disconnect everything, but I'm going to turn the power off because I'm having a lot of problems with the power down there. And I'm not sure what I've done wrong, but I have to check it out. And I don't have time, so. And here I'm held up. I was going to get there by 6. And somebody has to run over somebody. I don't know. I-26 and I-20, this is a holy mess.
0: I know what you mean. It gets bad through there. Yeah, that's unfortunate, but traffic. So much traffic and crazy drivers and things happen. Hey, where are you going to be the weekend of Field Day, which is, what, the last weekend of this month?
1: Can you tell me where that's going to be, Chris? I don't really get into the clubs. I'm a member. I did join the Dutch Pork Amateur Radio Club. but that was about 3 or 4 weeks ago. But I have no idea where that's at. And there's one place I'm not going to go, but I don't know if you ever been there. But I think it's up on the lake.
0: Well, I can tell you where I'm going to be. yeah, I got a bunch of clubs around here setting up on that weekend. The Leesville Club is going to be out there on the lake, on this side of the lake. I'm not sure where others are setting up. But I'm going to be at the Aiken State Park set up. So if you want to go where there ain't no crowd, that's where I'll be.
1: Where's Aiken State Park? I'm not sure where that's at. Is that on 302 or something?
0: Yeah, you're pretty close. It's off 302, not far. Best if you look on the map. You'd see it. It's kind of east of Aiken, between Aiken and Wagner. Over that way. It's only about a 25-minute drive from here, but I'm going to take the camper down there and spend the weekend and then set up my portable station and see what I can do. I put the location on the ARRL map they got for where field days are going to be set up. So I'm on the map and under my club call sign. But if you wasn't doing nothing that weekend, you could stop by.
1: I'm going to be your pain in the neck that weekend. Have that sign. I'm going to put my camper down there, and I'm going to make a reservation tomorrow, the next day, and I'll meet you there. I'll have me a place, man. I mean, you know. I'm retired. I can do what I want. I might stay there a couple of years.
0: It would be good to have a neighbor. I got spot 21, and spot 22 next to me is unused so far, unless somebody grabs it. Spot 20 was taken, but 22 isn't taken. I have 21. 22 is a full-service hookup, and 21 is a full-service. That's why I got 21. But 21 was a bigger spot because I got the fifth wheel, so I needed a little more room to park. But, yeah, when I go camping, I got to have that full-service hookup. So I don't want to be dragging no waste tanks around and have to drain and blah, blah, blah. I don't know. I just want to hook up my hoses and then relax, N5 CWH.
1: Cool. Kill a record for India, Fox, down in there. Okay, cool. Can you, let me think. Can you get on the little mountain machine, Fleet Talk? I'll talk to you there.
0: I'll tell you an easier way. Do you know how to, you're on an All-Star, right?
1: Yeah, I'm on the East Coast Reflector, and I'm doing 5 miles an hour, maybe 2 miles an hour. And all these blue lights are going fast. Why they got priority over me? I got yellow lights on mine. I don't understand that.
0: Well, what I was going to suggest, if you disconnected from ECR, you can connect to me. I'll disconnect. Then we can talk direct to All-Star.
1: Let me disconnect by my phone if I have time. Can you connect to me directly? I'm not sure how you do it directly, but you.
0: I just need to know your node number, that's all.

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I didn't hear anything that time. I mean, you brought it up, but I didn't get any audio.

0: N5CWH.
1: Yeah, I'm at mile marker 082, and ahead of me there's a bridge. I think that's the bridge I live off of. I'm not sure. It is the bridge that I live off of. And I see a lot of yellow lights. But anyway, after that I don't see nothing. So it happened under the bridge. But that's all I can tell you.
0: Well, I just looked at my computer on a couple of the news stations. They don't have anything about it, so I don't know. It must not be newsworthy.
1: Chris, 2 days ago, I was coming back from Cottageville. That's where I'm going now. And between Orangeburg and Highway 6, an 18-wheeler ran over an RV, one of those small RVs, totally ran over it, and I saw the helicopters coming in and everything. Wow. I thought they were UAVs. I almost jumped out of the car and go hide in the woods, but I knew better.
0: Yeah, I saw that on the news. I seen the video. I had the helicopter sitting there on the interstate with the rotor still going.

0: waiting, I guess. They were trying to get the truck driver out of the truck. I guess he ran in the back of an RV, and then it pushed it back into another vehicle, so there were several involved. Yeah, I saw that one on the news. So you were near there at the time?
1: Yeah, I was, and I saw, and I got a good, I need to get me a good dash camera. The one I have is worthless, but I've been looking around, but I haven't found one yet. They have one that goes back and front. Kilo Echo 4, India, Foxtrot, India.
0: Yeah, the one I got in my little truck, I like it. It works easy and nice, and they don't make it anymore. I had to get a couple of newer ones. I got one for my wife. I don't really like it as well, but it does the job.
1: Well, Chris, I got this one for $3 in the in the discount section, you know, the yellow section in Walmart. I always go there and look, and I thought it was a good deal, but come to find out, it wasn't a good deal. Sometimes it works, sometimes it doesn't, but there you go.
0: Yeah, that's the way it always is. You just got to shop around or just try stuff. Yeah. All right, well, I'm fixing to go back in the house and see what the wife's got going on and see what she wants to do for supper. But, if I don't catch you soon again, I'll be down there. Spot 21 at Aiken State Park. I'm going there Friday night to Sunday morning, so bring some hot dogs. So let me jump on out and over if you're out here in the afternoons. I'll catch you again before then. Is that 3 or 4 weeks from now? 2 or 3? Something like that. So we'll catch on there again. So I hope you get around that mess on the interstate so you can get to where you got to go and try to drive safe and be careful out there. So we'll catch you later. You have a good evening, N5CWH.
1: Thanks, Chris. Appreciate the ride. Talk to you later. K4I5. What kind of hot dogs you want? You want some sauerkraut, too? Kilo Echo 4, India, Fox, India. Good day.

0: 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K4MMX.
1: Beginning to enjoy what? This is Kilo Echo 4, India Fox, India.

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0: Like a four in your fox dad in your mobile.
1: Good afternoon. This is Alpha Delta 8, Papa Yankee, if you're looking to chat for a few minutes.
0: Yeah, very good. I'm Kilo Echo 4 India, Pakistan, India. I'm in just west of Columbia, South Carolina. And my name is Bill, Bravo, India, Lima, Lima.
1: Hello, Bill. My name is Ethan, Echo, Tango, Hotel, Alpha, November. I'm just sitting in Grand Rapids, Michigan, waiting for my daughter and granddaughter to drive over after daycare.
0: Well, that's something important to do, taking care of the kids and grandkids. That's wonderful. My daughter lives in, I'm trying to think, Callahan, Florida, which is south of Tallahassee.
1: Well, your mobile radio sounds really clean and neat. I'm using a clear node, but I'm relaying to it through my HT.
0: Okay, this is not a radio. This is an M1KE that goes back to hotspot, and that's what that's doing. And that's why you hear it.
1: Yeah, I looked at one of those for a few minutes, but decided I wanted to use a clear node because I already have the HT. But when I'm in the car, I just use my repeater phone app on my phone, so I did not need to bother installing a full, real mobile RF radio.

0: A few minutes. I have two or three 18-wheelers screwed up on the interstate. I think they all hit each other.
1: Okay, if you need to sign off, 73 to you, and hope for the best for those semis. This is Alpha Delta 8 Papa Yankee monitoring.

0: K2ZOJ calling Alpha 8 Papa Delta Yankee. Are you still listening?
1: As a matter of fact, I am still listening. What's happening with you today?
0: Well, good afternoon to you, sir. Again, this is Kilo 2, Zulu Oscar Juliet, and my name is Mike, and I'm sitting here in just outside of Burlington, Vermont. It's a beautiful sunny day. It's 87 degrees, and it's about time it stopped raining here. And how about yourself, sir?
1: I've been to Burlington, I believe, two summers ago. I had a business trip there, but it was to a suburb, but I can't remember which one it was. But it wasn't very far away, like 5 minutes away. But I'm here sitting in Grand Rapids, Michigan, out on the front porch waiting for my daughter and granddaughter to drive over. It's just a fantastic weather day. I got all my work done for the day, so I'm just relaxing for a few.
0: The best we can hope for. I'm actually right now in the little town of Willis, which is one of the suburbs. And, I retired to Arizona 3 years ago, and I lived in Milton, which is about 20 miles north of Burlington. And there are a few suburbs around the Burlington area, for sure. I am mobile right now, and I am on a radio within my truck.
2: WR2UHS.
1: I don't know if you heard when I was talking to the other guy. My name is Ethan, which would be like Ethan Allen. So if you're from the Northeast, I don't need to spell that for you.
0: I did not hear that, but yes, I know very well who Ethan Allen was. And there's actually a furniture store here called Ethan Allen Furniture. So it must be they wanted to pay homage to him as well.
1: Yeah, the funny thing is he never lived long enough to collect any royalties on that, on the use of his name. That's besides the point, isn't it? So we were just comparing notes. The guy I was talking to last had one of those Mike M1KE radio thingies. I don't know how you describe it, but it's pretty clever. I looked at it. I'm just using a ClearNote via my Baofeng HT. I'm sitting on the front porch in my ClearNotes down in my basement.
0: I didn't hear him say that part of it, and I'm not familiar with that unit. I'm kind of a new guy on the radio. I took my tech and general test, both of them, in October, passed them both. But I had to wait till the government opened again to get my license, so I've only been doing this since November. I do have a few of the Baofeng handhelds. One I actually keep in my truck as well, just in case I get out of the truck. And I have a couple more at home. And they've always worked very well for me. I know people either love them or hate them, but they're inexpensive. They get me on the air, and they do their job. I have a little 25-watt mobile unit in my truck, and this is working very well.
1: I got into the digital things because I drive a company fleet car, and there was no easy, invisible way to install a 50-watt or 25-watt mobile. Just no way. The other thing was, when I'm working using the company car, I'm not using the same route or staying in the same state or the same area. So it just looked like too much of a hassle to start programming different repeaters along the routes, even using the advanced software. So I ended up doing a ton of research and decided the ClearNote was the way to go. So I built a whole ClearNote Go box so I can literally run the ClearNote with its own little router, et cetera, and I can run it in the car or a hotel room. Well, then after I went through all that effort, and it works great, someone said, haven't you ever heard of a repeater phone? It's an app for your iPhone. It makes it a whole lot easier. So I really just use that for when I'm traveling, and I use the ClearNote because I'm in an area where I live where I really can't hit but one or two repeaters using a and you know, a physical antenna.
0: But that's very interesting stuff. I have heard of ClearNode. Don't know anything about it. I've gotten one node a few months ago, shortly after I got my license, and I haven't hooked it up, so I don't know. I do have Echolink and DroidLink on my phone, but haven't used them very often. I think I've used Echolink once or twice just to see that it worked okay, but haven't done much. Interestingly, I thought that I'd like to see about getting into digital stuff as well. The club I'm in down in Arizona, which is where I live, was auctioning off a used CSI, the CS800 digital mobile phone, digital analog mobile radio, rather. And I picked it up for about $100, and I actually brought it with me to Vermont. I traveled here a month ago to be on vacation for the summer. But I brought it with me so that I can learn stuff about digital. I have built a code plug, but I don't know much more about it. I have not gotten the radio to hook up analog, but I'm sure there's something else I need to do. But I'm one of these people that doesn't just stick my toe in the water. I jump in and say, hey, there's no sharks, let's go for a swim. So I have 4 mobile units, 3 of them with detachable control panels, and one of them is an ICOM, which is an all band. And that's my go-to radio at home.
1: I live in a condominium, so I got my license in October 25 also, like you did. Anyway, the long story short is I live in a condo, so I can't put any physical antennas out there. So I spent the next 4 months figuring out how to rig up a mag mount bolted, basically, you know, 3 inches below the peak of the ceiling inside the attic of the over the garage in the condo. And then the other thing I did was I got a 10, 20, 40-meter combo NFED from DX Engineering, and I rigged that up. That required some very clever engineering on my part. And I've got an old Kenwood TS-120V. It's a 10-watt HF, and I get pretty good results with 10, 20, and 40. And I'm just about to write a letter to DX Engineering and say, hey, do you got any ideas of how I can get an 80-foot or 80-meter coverage when I've only got 59 feet of distance?
0: Well, you know, that's a very interesting thing. First of all, I'm in an HOA, and I did get a variance to allow me to put in a 25-foot antenna, which I only put in a 20-foot telescopic flagpole, and I have an NFED half wave up on top with about 65 and a half feet of antenna wire coming down. On 20 meters, I have talked from Arizona to, I actually got Missouri one time. I can hear on the East Coast, but I can't always make a contact. But with my little handheld sitting out back, I have gotten 40 miles. I also purchased a J-pole, which is a copper tube J-shaped dual-band antenna, which I have mounted in my attic. And I can talk VHF, UHF on that with absolutely no problems. I'm running about a 1.3 SWR in my attic. My HF antenna is running 1.08. So I got good reception. It's not tall enough to give me the distance I want to get yet, but I'm sure I can get another variance if I need to. Plus, I've already gotten approved to go another 5 feet.
1: So my brother's a ham out of Connecticut, and he came down with an antenna tuner, and we got my 10-20-40 hand-tuned, I don't need anything with it, meaning I can put the Versa tuner or whatever it's called on bypass and have no more than like 1.25 at worst SWR. But the idea of the we can't get waivers here for external antennas or flagpoles, and I can't complain because I'm the president of the HOA. I can't complain to myself. But it's funny, on the 10, 20, and 40, I can reach different states with each one, but I can't reach the East Coast with any of them, even though I've gotten, you know, Italy and furthest east using 10-meter. It's just weird. I can't get New York or anything on the East Coast.
0: Ironically, in March, I retired as the president of my HOA, so there you go. It turns out that the gal that was, she's now the president, but she was the chair of the architectural committee. Her husband was the past president before me. He's got a 37-foot tower out in his backyard, so when I requested my variance, I knew that I was not going to be refused, and if they wanted to, I would say, you need to make him take his down then. But it's, I have a similar thing with my tower, even though it's only 20 feet, I can hear all the way to the East Coast. I can hear Florida, I can hear Virginia, I can hear the Carolinas, but I can't make any contact. I think the furthest east I've been able to from Arizona was Pennsylvania. But I even have difficulties.
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0: But I can get the western side of the U.S. very well. Early morning, 20 meter. I can hear the Japan radio stations playing music, but I can't talk to them. My tuner, when I set my antenna up, I tuned it for dead center 20 meters, and I can get 10 and 40 and still be under 1.8. So I'm happy about that. 80 meters takes me out of the ball game. But I do have a tuner with the radio, which does cut it down to just below 2, but I have not played with 80 very often. Back to you.
1: I have more fun talking like this, which I call 2-meter networking. Not networking, but 2-meter nets, because they're more reliable. And with so I'm a volunteer net controller at our statewide repeater network on basically one or two Fridays a month. And so what I do is I use my ClearNode through my HT, but I've got a backup iPad with EchoLink so that I can hit our repeater if I need to, if something goes haywire with the ClearNode. But I also participate as much as I can in stuff like Dew Drop In, Alaska Morning Net, Cowabunga Net, you name it. Just fun to listen to all the conversations in the background while I'm working at home office.
0: I understand all that. This East Coast repeater is doing a great job for me. I actually chatted with a gentleman in Japan yesterday afternoon, which I thought was pretty awesome. And I've heard the guys from Australia and Germany on this repeater system. So I am using, like I said, just my mobile unit instead of EchoLink. But the repeater is tied into all of those. So I'm having a ball. We don't have anything like that back where I am. This is K2ZOJ.
1: Yeah, I am joined, whatever. But I've set up or dialed in, if you will, the node. There's also a Southwest, I don't know what it's called, South Coast Reflector, but East Coast Reflector seems to be the biggest. And one of my favorite conversations was with a guy from Australia, and it was entertaining. And so another guy joined in. I forgot, he might have been from Pennsylvania. So the two of us, me in Michigan and this guy in Pennsylvania, were interviewing the guy from Australia about, you know, what kind of bugs and poisonous snakes and how's it like living down there. It was a lot of fun, but you can't do that over HF very easily.
0: Very true, and I'm finding there are a lot of differences with the repeaters that we're doing through on this VHF, and it's very exciting to me. Being the new guy is very exciting to me. Over.
1: This is Alpha Delta 8 Papa Yankee, and as always, if anybody's out there wants to join in, Sir Michael and I don't object to having more people yakking.
0: This is K2ZOJ, and my lady just got home, and I guess I need to take the groceries in with her. I'm sorry, I didn't get your name again. This is Alpha 8 Papa Delta Yankee. that I'm speaking to.
1: Oh, you did. You did, because we were talking about Ethan Allen Furniture. My name is Ethan. So that's okay. Great talking to you. I will be 73, and I'm going to be out because my daughter's just driving up. Alpha Delta 8, Papa Yankee.
0: Absolutely right, Ethan. I didn't write it down, and, of course, it skipped my mind. I hope you have a great evening, and it was a great pleasure talking with you, Ethan. 73 is to you, and this is K2ZOJ clear.
3: 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Are you out there? This is Kilo Echo 4, India Fox, down in there. Just want to ask you a question.
0: This is Mike with Kilo 2, Zulu Oscar Juliet. Did you want to speak with me, sir?
3: I can, yeah. I was looking for Dick, grandfather of the East Coast Reflector. But I'll talk. My name is Bill, Bravo India, Lima, Lima, Kilo Echo 4, India, Foxtrot, India. A technical question I can't answer myself. I've been in ham radio for over 30 years, and I've never seen something that I saw today before.

0: This is Kilo 2 Zulu Oscar Juliet. I've only been in it a few months, so I'm not sure that I'm the guy to ask.
1: Location, please. I am in Columbia, South Carolina. Eastbound on I-26, headed towards Charleston, South Carolina.
0: Bill, just ask your question. If somebody out here knows the answer, they'll give you the answer. AB3SNM.
1: Thank you. I'll put out the question, and I don't understand what I saw. I went to buy an HF from somebody, and I was looking at his HF station, and he had a box, and please forgive me, I don't know the terminology here, was going out to an antenna, and in the box in his house, remember those, I'm sure they're still mad. Had the half moon things tuned in your stations, but he had it hooked up to his antenna. Now, what does that serve? Is that like SWR? Was pretty big.
2: Hey, Bill, I think you're on your hotspot with cell coverage on the road. You're having a hard time. You're hit and miss. We didn't get really any of your question.
1: Oh, okay. The question is, I went to buy an HF today from a guy older than me, and I've never seen this before, but you remember the half moon, I forgot what they call that, the plate inside of a radio that changes the frequency. However, this guy had an HF radio, and he had a box, and he had his coaxial running into this box and it was open and running into his radio. Now, what is that used for? It cannot be an antenna tuner.

0: NKE7K. I don't know. My first guess would be an NKE7K, but if did he tell you anything about it? Was he using it, or just sitting on a desk and saw it in passing? KE7K.
1: Kevin,
2: no, he was using it.
1: Bill, hang on a second.
2: I don't understand.
1: Kevin,
2: I've never seen
1: that question again.
2: Kind of contraption. I said he was old. He had older radios than I had. Very much older. Looked like the 70s radios. But I just was wondering what he uses it for.

0: heard you in there, too, Ben. I'll pass it to you. Go ahead, Ben. KE7K.
1: Yeah, Kevin, I didn't mean to jump in there. I have no idea what he's talking about other than he's got to stop quick keying, he's got to listen, and he doubled with you, I think, twice. K8BWK.
0: All right, let me see if I got it. Best we can do this moment is, I guess it is an antenna tuner. I think your cell coverage, wherever you are right now, you're dropping out for long enough that you don't hear us talking and you're coming back. So get in a better spot and we'll discuss it some more, but it certainly sounds like an antenna tuner to me. It's between his radio and his antenna, so it's part of the antenna system somehow. KE7K.
2: Okay, I'm not sure what's going on. I have a globe. I forgot what kind of hotspot I got, but it seems to work pretty good. Oh, sorry about me dropping out like that. Doing a high rate of speed right now. KE5, man.
3: Kevin, does the term Balaam fit in here? KB3SNM.
0: You could still have five bars or whatever and still have stuff like that go on when you're switching between towers and stuff, I would assume, right? KE7K.

0: Well, anything is possible in Columbia, South Carolina. But I already passed it, so maybe it'll get better.
1: N4XGG, Gainesville, Florida.

0: So that gentleman asked that question about the half-moon type device that his friend has. Are you talking about a tuning capacitor? A tuning capacitor?
1: Yeah, that's what I'm talking about. KE455. I have short memory. I can't remember nothing anymore. Thank you for letting me know what it was. But it was a pretty big one, too. And it was hooked up to a coaxial into the box. And then the box was made out of wood. And then the other side, coaxial into it, and he had it pretty well rigged up, and it went to his rig, and I've never seen that before. Of course, I've never seen the inside of an antenna tuner either, so I didn't know. Kilo Echo 4 in your box, not in here.
0: Okay, that's what I thought you were referring to. My name is Jerry Romeo Romeo Yankee. I'm located in Gainesville, Florida, and my call is November 4, X-ray golf golf. I thought that's what you were talking about, so I just wanted to throw that in there, and if I was wrong, it would have been my apologies, but I'm glad you recognized that's what I was talking about. I saw one of those many, many years ago. Actually, I had one, but I threw it out because I was just CB talking then. And I just threw it out with a lot of other old equipment that I had just lounging around. But I'm glad to be of some kind of help. And it's a tuning capacitor.
1: Thank you. Thank you very much. I knew what it was, but I couldn't think of it, and I'm getting kind of old, but I'm 82. That happened last Friday, and I have trouble remembering things in my past. I knew what it was, but I didn't know what it was. Does that explain it? My name is Bill, by the way.
0: Bill, all you need to remember is to breathe and eat and thank the good Lord. Everything will be fine on that end. Take care, man. I just had my 71st birthday Saturday gone, and just turned 71, and I'm starting to notice some of the changes that the elderly or the vintage people are experiencing. I'm experiencing some of it myself. So take care, Bill. Nice to make your acquaintance, sir. I am Jerry. I'm in Gainesville, Florida, going through the East Coast reflector on the KC4MHH repeater in Gainesville. Have a good day, guys. Glad to be of help.
1: Hey, Jerry. My daughter lives down there in Crawfordville, Crawfordville, Florida, near St. James, I think it is, just below Tallahassee. She worked for the she worked for the Wildlife Commission. Kilo Echo 4 India Foxtrot India. Thanks for your comeback. I am Kilo Echo 4 India Foxtrot India.

this is Bill. How you doing? But I think you're calling me. I'm not sure, but hey, how you doing? At the present time, I am passing Orangeburg, South Carolina, and headed towards Charleston. We've got a little problem down there, and I'm trying to get there as fast as possible. How are you doing?

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I'm a beekeeper, and the guy is afraid to lift the beehive because somebody turned it over on purpose, and I'm going down there to do beekeeper up here in South Carolina.

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I'm from New York. I always know how to get out of something. I'm from Northport, New York, and raised in Brooklyn. I know how to get out of these things.

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And like I told you, I'm from Northport, New York. And that's where I'm from. And I'm down here at the moment. I've been here for quite a long time. Good meeting you. What's your name?

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My first job was a Schubert Sauerkraut Company. You might not be familiar with it. Schubert Sauerkraut Company. It was right across the railroad track between East Northport and Northport on I can't think of the name. But anyway, it was between, I can't think of the name of the road.

0: You make me hungry now. 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
1: I'll take a hot pastrami on rye with Buster, Golden Buster.

0: Auburn's here, and they don't know what Jewish
1: 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Aubrey sells Reubens now. I haven't had one yet, but I heard they were pretty good. Do you have Aubrey's up on the island anywhere? I'm not familiar with it. I haven't been there since 2006, so I don't know.

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0: On the island.
1: Glad to hear it. I mean, they got South Carolina becoming like New York. Every 5 miles there's a Dunkin' Donuts. And some places far and very few between, but they're catching hold down here.

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1: Oh, just for your information, I used to live off of Pulaski Road and Old Bridge Road. I lived on Old Bridge Road right over the bridge on your left. Me and my dad and my stepmother and my stepsister. But that was many years ago.

You're from Shirley. 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I've got to get some gas. But question number one, do you know a John Muller? He lives in Shirley. As far as I know, he's a licensed electrician. That's my nephew. I don't know if you know him, but he lives in Shirley. And they got a nice, they used to have a nice flower shop there. I don't even know there, but it's been a long time.

Okay, I don't want to cause reflect. I do that sometime, and I don't mean to. So anybody who's listening, please excuse me, but when it comes to New Yorkers and Long Island, I can talk all day. Kilo Echo 4, India, Fox, South India. I'll be back in a little while. And, of course, I'm in another traffic down here. This is worse than the birds on Old Bridge.

Okay, take care. I'm trying to get off, but about 35 minutes or 40 minutes ago, I was passing one of those big trucks that have a container, those containers on it, and it flipped over on a car. So I'm sure those people are gone, but I've never seen that happen before.

Nice to meet you, Phil. Just to let you know, your signal is full firing, real solid signal, good audio. I lived in Page from the time I was born, so about 65, 66, when we all packed up in the car and moved to Florida. And I really missed Dust Days. I really liked New York. Since Stanley, I think he's been living in Florida, finally moved away as an adult. He got deported in 1998, I think, in the Bay Area for a little while, but then he eventually moved back to Portland. And I haven't looked back. I was back to New York a few years ago. Anyway.

Okay, Phil. Bear with me. I'm going to change radios. If you got a couple seconds, I'm going to switch antennas to a different radio since that makes a difference. And force the way up.

0: hey there, Uncle Bill. How are you doing today?
1: Hey, I'm doing good. I'm doing good so far. little shock. I'm on 96, and up in that little mountain, I think you know where that's at. When you pass the little mountain exit, one of those trucks that hold the containers, the whole thing fell over. I've never seen that happen before. I wonder how that happened. And I think the container, I'm not sure, fell on the car because I saw something green underneath it.

0: that'll sure scratch the paint. Well, I hope nobody was severely hurt in that. Yeah, it's, I've seen that kind of thing happen. I often wonder, you know, what happened? Somebody forget to turn that bolt or whatever it was, you know, it locks it in place. Don't ever want to be on the receiving end of that. Well, I grew up in Chicagoland, and it was very common to see steel transport, those big rolls of steel. And occasionally those things get loose. And, yeah, when they land on a car, it's not a good thing. Oh, my goodness. Bill, I haven't a clue of where you're at. I'm in Arizona, so, yeah, geographically challenged when it comes to trying to figure out where you're going every day. Anyway, this is Bob, AJ9Y. Hope you're having a great one.
1: Oh, I'll give you a clue where I'm at. I'm 45 miles north of I-95, coming in on I-26, going to Charleston, South Carolina. I got a call about an hour and a half ago that somebody actually kicked a beehive over and they want me to not replace it, but put it back in place. Some kid did that, but I don't feel sorry for the kid. He was a teenager. Didn't have anything else to do, so he kicked the beehive over. And if I get to see him, I'm going to slap him for being stupid.

0: Well, Bill, I like your explanation of where you're at, but yeah, I really need to see it on paper. And that beehive thing, well, I'm hoping you got stung, because that usually teaches you a lesson.
1: Yeah, John, I hope so, too. You know, many years ago, I was working with bees, with my bees, and my wife was behind me or somewhere, and she called 911 because a bee hit me in the neck, and I was out. Kilo 4, India Fox, that India.

0: Well, they can certainly be a dangerous creature, especially when there's groups of them. There was some hikers that were attacked on a mountain here last week. Beautiful day, that kind of thing, for a hike. And there's no place to hide on the side of a mountain. But a swarm come along, and they were in their path. And, we'll just put it this way. There's no place to run to. Not a good situation. The fire department up the hill and stuff like that. So, I don't know. What possesses people to climb a mountain when they go out west? Especially in the heat. Bill, bees are great. I've got wasps that keep drinking out of the pool. How do I get rid of that? That's what I keep asking folks. How do I keep the wasp from drinking out of the pool? Oh, well. There's my question for you for the day.
1: How do you keep wasps away? If they still make them, I haven't seen them in years. But get a brown paper bag and a small one, you know, ice cream bag, brown. Blow it up, put a string around it, and hang it up, and put some oregano in it. I think that's the proper thing to do. I think it's oregano or rosemary. I can't remember the exact weed you got put in there. Don't put real weed in there. I always gotta say that, but that should get rid of them.
0: Well, I'm pretty sure it's not rosemary. We got a rosemary plant along the house, and every year we take a couple of nests out of there, wasp nests. It's where they end up growing sometimes, putting their nests. And a couple doors down, neighbor's got the same thing, rosemary. And, oh, yeah, they've been plagued by nests in there. If the other neighbor don't get it out, I do. So, several times. So, pretty sure it's not rosemary. I think they like that. Well, okay. Yeah, it's just them drinking out of the pool. I'll get a half dozen at a time in the pool trying to get a drink. And, well, that sort of makes it scary to use.
2: WR2UHS.
1: I will look it up on the internet when I'm not driving, but I remember some kind of weed or something. Some kind of spice will stop them. But I thought it might have been rosemary. I might be totally wrong, but it was some kind of spice. There's so much stuff out there, you don't know what's going to get rid of them.

0: Well, like I say, they're in the pool, so it's to be kind of a scary thing. You hate to go swimming with bees landing all around trying to get a drink themselves. I've tried looking it up, and some wives' tales that don't work and things like that. For whatever reason, my neighbor's pool, he doesn't get nearly as many. His pool is salt water. I don't know what the difference is. So we went out and added a little bit of salt to the pool, a couple bags of salt. Yeah, it won't hurt it, but these still are, you know, they just keep coming back. Anyway, hey, that's my dilemma and question for you for the day about wasps, not necessarily bees, but yeah, if you happen to think of it, then come up with an answer. I'd sure love to hear it next time we chat. All right, Bill, I'm going to let you go, and good luck with your day and your endeavors there. We'll catch up to you at a later time. AJ9Y, Bob in Phoenix.
1: Okay, thank you for coming back to me. I appreciate it. Take care of yourself. Have a great weekend. What's coming up? I am Kilo Fox out in there. And I might stay in Charleston tonight and enjoy myself, and that's about it. Kilo Echo 4, India Fox, Stata. Good day.

0: KO4DNK. Is this channel 443-675-00?
1: I've got 448-075. Hey, you're talking into a Wink system. I'm in Phoenix, Arizona. So there's about a couple hundred different nodes or repeaters connected. AJ, now I'm up.
2: It was Kilo Echo 7 Kilo. Let me see if I have it first. Yeah, good afternoon, sir. KE7K. Name here is Kevin. I'm located in Portland, Oregon. As a couple of those guys said, I picked out a few parts of it, but this is a large link system. It's called the East Coast Reflector. So if you go to eastcoastreflector.com, on the very front page, when you key that repeater, you'll see it on the last heard, and that will give you, depending on how that node has set up their description, will give you, should tell you exactly what the frequency is. So I hope that helps. Back to you.
0: Yeah, copy that. KO4DNK, this is Todd over here in Davie, Florida. I think this is the Davie, Florida repeater, I believe it is. I'm just, yeah, you're right. Let me go look on there. I appreciate it.
2: Yeah, of course, and if it doesn't have the frequency, it should at least have a call sign, so you can look it up with the call sign if the frequency isn't there. My name is Kevin, located in Portland, Oregon. Welcome to the system.

0: Copy that.
1: Oh, I see it. Well, it is Hollywood, Florida, Broward County. It just popped up. I appreciate that. Yeah, you're right. I'm sorry about that. I got a Motorola HPR 4550, and it's just got HMR on the screen indicating Hollywood, Florida, Broward County, 444150, it looks like. I appreciate it. This is Todd over here in Hollywood, Florida. Actually, Daisy, but KO4, DNK.
2: Yeah, you said your name and it completely spaced by me as I was thinking that I was going to tell you. I've been to Hollywood, Florida. My child's mother, her dad, lived in Hollywood, and I flew down there to meet him many moons ago. So, very good. Glad you figured out where you're coming in, and again, welcome to the system. KE7K.

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1: Good afternoon, or whatever time it is there. This is N4CYF, November 4, Charlie Yankee Foxtrot. Go ahead.
2: New cap.
0: November 4, Charlie Yankee Foxtrot. This is Juliet Golf

0: 6 Delta Echo Alpha from Japan. Now, can you copy me over?
1: Good morning to you, Tetsuo. This is Fred in Portland, Oregon. How you doing? Must be time for your breakfast.
0: All right, okay. M4. CYF6VA. Oh, yes, yes, that's right, and breakfast time. But the first thing in the morning, I connect to this East Coast hub. So anyway, I'm very glad to talk with you. And then weather, it's okay, now cloudy. And then as the rainy season started yesterday, according to the weather forecast, but it's a cloudy, no rain, right now. So time is now 7:27. I just got up. So how about you, Singa? Have you finished dinner? So back to you. November 4, Charlie Yankee Foxtrot, JG6DE, over.
1: Okay, fine business, Tetsuo. I am, like you know, in Portland, Oregon, and the weather today is 68 degrees Fahrenheit. Very little wind, if any, to speak of, and it's blue sky and sunny. Sunny and blue skies today. I've been working with, playing around with my new radio. I just got this online last night. This is the Yesu Fox Tango Mexico 510DRASP. Tetsuo, I'm phonetically say the suffix of your call letter. So far I have Juliet Gamma 6 Victor, but I need the rest of it. Go ahead.
0: Yeah, my call sign is Juliet Golf 6, Delta Echo Alpha JG6 DA, over.

0: Okay, very good. JG6 Drug Enforcement Agency. I'm sure you've heard that before. So how are you on this very fine morning? Are you doing well today?
1: Oh yes, just I got up and then I think I sleep also. I'm not same or same, but anyway, every day I enjoy talking with the many stations around the world, especially first thing in the morning. I connect this Dashiell repeaters. So there are many people are working on this WB2 JPQ. That's very good. So I connect to the different repeaters in America, and then of course West Coast. But this time, but the East Coast is already dead. No. It's time differences. So Japan has the same time. So, Fred and Zinga, your name is Fred, aren't you? So, Oregon is, I think, a very beautiful city, this place. So, I heard you, have you ever been to Japan, Fred? Back to you. November 4, Charlie Yankee Foxtrot, JG6DE, over.
0: Negative, Tetsuo. I have never been to Japan, although I can't say that for my wife. My wife was in Japan. I believe she was in Tokyo. My older brother, who is now a Silent Key N6BWS, he was in Tokyo. And if I ever get the desire to travel, I'm 73 now, and I don't really look forward to traveling much anymore. Kind of the world has become so small, the global economy and the internet and modern day broadcast, it's just not as big as it used to be. The last trip I took was to Europe, Central Europe, that being Hungary and Czechoslovakia, Austria, etc. But I wouldn't mind going to Japan.
1: Okay, and this year, many people from all over the world are visiting Japan. Many people, one of the reasons why Japanese yen is very weaker against American dollars. So it's easy for you to visit Japan, and also many people are interested in Japanese culture, and also Japanese food, and then everything. But from north to south, and a small country, but a different culture, different tradition, of course. And then you can enjoy different local specialty, and then also some people say on the TV, wow, people from other countries, Japan is very safe, and very clean. Yeah, that's right, I think so. So anyway, I was saying I never been to America. I should have visited your country when I was young. The other time I was so busy at work. But now it's almost 80 years old. It's hard for me to visit America and European countries. It's far away from here. But I visited only neighboring countries like South Korea and Taiwan, part of China, and then Guam, and also Hong Kong, and then, when I was young, I visited Hawaii once. So anyway, back to you, your relatives, like a mother or so, children visited Japan? So back to you, November 4, Charlie Yankee Foxtrot, JG6DE, over.
0: Okay, fine business. Before you retired, what did you used to do, Tetsuo? What did you do for a living?
1: Ah, I used to work at Kumamoto Airport. It's 42 years, same as companies. Not airline companies. I worked at the Kumamoto Airport Terminal Building, so 42 years. So I was in charge of information desk and also VIP rooms, different kind of. That's why I'm very much interested, and then talking with many people on the information desk. Many people came to ask about Japan. Oh no, it's not only a Kumamoto. So, how about you, Fred? What did you do for a living? Over.
0: JG6DEA, this is N4CYF. Well, what did I do? I still work, actually. I'm kind of semi-retired. But I'm a lawyer. I practice law. I've been doing that for, since my 40s. That was a second career for me. Prior to that, I was a building contractor. But then I went to law school in my 40s, my mid-40s, and I've been practicing law ever since. Go ahead.
1: Oh, you're a lawyer. So many people want to become a lawyer in Japan, an attorney. Oh, it's very difficult for them to pass the examination. But in America, so you have very important a job, aren't you? So when I joined the club activity, like volunteer work and YMCA, and also like a kind of Rotary Club.
2: WRQUAS.
1: And also I know each other. But when I was working, at that time, is many lawyers and very nice, very good. So anyway, and then you never went to Japan. Are you still working? But in case of lawyers, you have an office, so you are not retired until then. You can. If you are very healthy, you can work. So, your life. So, back to you, Fred. N4, Charlie Yankee Foxtrot, JG6DE, over.
0: This is why I went back to school. To become a lawyer, I was about 44 or so. I went and got my law degree, came out to Oregon from Florida. I started law school in Florida, in Davie, Florida. I did my first year of law school there. And then I transferred to San Francisco Bay Area, to Santa Clara University. And I finished my law degree there. And then as soon as I graduated law school, we came up to Oregon and we moved here. And that was back in 1998. So we've been in Oregon, my wife and I, my wife for 40 years. And my son is now about 35 years old. And And myself, we've been here in the Portland area for since 1998.
1: Oh, you stayed in many states like San Francisco and Florida, other places. So in case of lawyers, it's like, Japanese lawyers, and when I watch TV, and then, so they have a certificate of to be a lawyer, but they try to challenge a New York lawyer, and then different, but each state has a different, you can have a different, license, lawyer, to become a lawyer, a different. And then you can work in the different But you have a many, how to say, a state lawyer. I don't know how to say it, but anyway, you understand. Yeah. So you can so work all of the state. So back to you, friend. M4, Charlie Yankee Foxtrot, JG6DE, over.
0: I think what you're asking me is, do I need a license to work in each state? And if that's what you're asking, that is correct. Myself, I'm licensed to practice in Oregon and Washington. I could get licenses in other states. We have now reciprocity between many states, except Hawaii, California, Florida, and I think Nevada. Those states and a few others, I imagine, have no reciprocity. You actually have to take the bar exam in each of those states. But I practice in Washington and Oregon. Anyway, I think we should continue this conversation some other time. I hear you on all the time. I feel like you're part of the family, and I think that's just wonderful. But I'm going to let other people have a chance of talking with you. I'm hogging your time, and I'm going to say 73 for this afternoon, but that doesn't mean I won't be speaking to you again real soon. So, with that, stay well, Tixuo, and I'll speak to you. I won't be around tomorrow because I'm going to the Ham Fest in Seaside, Oregon, but I'll be back on Sunday. Anyway, Juliet Gulf 6, Delta Echo Alpha, this is November 4, Charlie Yankee Foxtrot. 73, Tixuo.
1: All right, friend, nice talking with you today, and then also I'd like to look at your QOZCOM page, and then also using like QOZCOM page is the Google Earth there. So I never been to Oregon in America, so I want to look at your QPH, and also, yes, I have a national travel agent license. My license was used at the airport, and then that's why I study a lot about the history and Japan about Japan geography, everything, but I never went to America just by learning how to, okay, anyway, so I'm interested in tourism. I am many tourists from a different country recently in Japan, also some places like Kyoto area and those areas. Over tourism, too many people. So, but anyway, you see, welcome to Japan and from other countries. So anyway, I'd like to talk with you again soon. So back to you. Yeah, sayonara. M4, Charlie Yankee Foxtrot, JG6BA, seriously, sayonara, Fred.
0: Until next time, stay well, my friend, and have a wonderful day.

0: Hey, 2AP from N7FGB. Hey, Joe, how are you tonight? I don't have a lot of time here, but I'll talk for just a sec.
1: Oh, N7FTP. Very good. Thank you for coming back to my call. How's your evening going so far?
0: Oh, it's been kind of a busy day today. I had to take my wife to the airport there in Buffalo and get her off so she could go to work in Kentucky, and then I've just been doing radio stuff and watching after the animals all afternoon.
1: Well, I thought you did that last week. I'm a little confused. I thought that was last week's project, but I guess not.
0: Oh, she travels multiple times in a row. She's actually going to be there in Kentucky she was home for a little bit, but let's see, where was she? She was in Napa, and she came home for just about a week, and then now she's off to Kentucky. She'll come back next week for a day, and then she's off to Tennessee. Then she's going to be home for a little bit, so we can go out and maybe do something.
1: Wow, sounds like she's got a pretty busy schedule. So she travels every week, is that the idea?
0: Not every week, it's just kind of dependent. She does these big music festivals that are around the country, so this is her busy time of year. And so that's what she's doing now. She's off at a music festival, and I think it's in Lexington, Kentucky, called Railbird, and it's one of the smaller ones. And then she has to go to Bonnaroo, which is kind of a big one in Tennessee. And then she's home for a little bit before she goes on to one in Chicago and another one in Austin after that. So, yeah, keeps her busy, though.
1: Wow, Scott, that's some, that's some itinerary, I'll tell you. So, are you in Jamestown right now, or are you traveling, or what?
0: Yeah, I'm at home in Jamestown right now, so getting ready to do some stuff here on the radio. So, anyhow, I'm going to have to go because I need to get all set up here, and anyhow, I'll go ahead and log it in there, and I'll try to get it logged in before the UTC time change. I can probably do that. So, all right, Joe, good to talk to you. I'll talk to you.

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1: K2AP, K8BKY, how you doing?
0: Pretty good, Vicky. How's your day going so far?
1: It's going decent. Just kind of a hectic, crazy day, but it's finally calmed down.
0: Oh, that's good. Do anything interesting today?
1: Cleaned up yesterday's mess. Does that count? Yesterday it was just one of those days where everything was going wrong and just getting everything cleaned up and taking care of stuff and doing appointments. But everything's pulling back together. How have you been doing?
0: No, it's good to hear you got everything under control. I'm doing fine. That was laundry day for me, and I'm working on a music amplifier. I just cleaned the cabinet and everything that it came in, and I have the actual unit on the bench. But, you know, I was impressed. The thing, I bought it 38 years ago, and on the bill it says old guitar amplifier. So it was actually made in the 60s. But I'm really amazed at the workmanship. It's a beautiful piece of equipment.
1: Yeah, that's good, especially if they're well taken care of. I have like one of those old, big, I'm not even sure what the name of it is, like the old shortwave radios, but they had the radios and it was just a huge speaker, one that we picked up in the house we were flipping. I haven't repaired it yet. All I can see is that the cord is frayed, so I haven't even attempted anything, of course, but one day.
0: Yeah, well, I'm guessing what you're probably going to have to do is change all the capacitors, and you're probably going to have to change the dial cord, too, which I'll tell you, that's what I'm a little frustrated about, because I bought a whole spool of dial cord, and I can't find it. I don't know what I did with it.
1: You'll find it as soon as you buy some more. Yeah, and the cord isn't even held together at this point. The rest of it's in decent shape, just not, especially not the cord. Even the tubes are all good.
0: How old do you think it is?
1: I'd say early 1900s.
0: Wow. And you think it's tubes and everything is still good? That'd be surprising. In the early 1900s, they would have, like, tubes called 80s and things like that, which were four-prong, humongous-looking tubes, great stuff. I have a few of them, and I haven't restored any of them yet, but I have I have two. I have one cathedral radio and one similar to that, but it's not cathedral, it's like squared off. But that's usually a lot of work to restore those.
1: Yeah, well, it looks decent. That's why basically it's decorative at the moment. It's a Philco. I want to say 1913, something like that. It was with a pack rat, and it was just covered in so much stuff it couldn't get bumped around to actually get broken. But it wasn't grimy, funky stuff. It was just somebody that thought they were a collector and had piles of stuff.
0: Wow. Yeah, Philco's are great. There's a whole big story about the company, too, which I won't bore you with, but very, very interesting company from Philadelphia, of course. But, by the way, I almost did something really stupid. I was cleaning the cabinet for the guitar amplifier, and under the reverb, it had what I thought were like all kinds of junk, but it wasn't. It was insulation. Apparently, the reverb is mechanical, and apparently they pack it with some kind of, it looks almost like housing insulation, but you don't want to pull that out. That's part of it. back to you.
1: I never would have thought about that. I'd have just thought some kid put it there or something.
0: Yes, it's K2AP. You know, that's what I've, when I'm getting, as I get older, I learn that what you do is you stop and think about what you're doing. I can't tell you how many things I destroyed because I rushed into something without thinking about what I'm really doing. So this, I took my time, you know. But, you know, I just caught that. And I have another one I'm going to look at, but that was pretty new. It's like less than 10 years old. I bought brand new. And it also has a mechanical reverb on the bottom. And I wonder if that's packed with something, too. I'm going to look at it later on. But this one is far superior to the one I bought, the newer one I bought.
1: Yeah, it makes sense when you think about it. It makes me think of a little bit ago. My son had a friend come over, and they walked by a painting on the wall, and this kid goes, "Hey, did you paint that?" And I was trying not to laugh at the kid. It was it's a replica, of course, of a Renoir.
2: WR2 UHF.

0: something was keying up if you were trying to get in there.
1: Yeah, I heard that because I have full duplex. Yeah, I have the DMR hotspot on 3100, Talk Group 3100, and it's pretty active. It seems to be working all day long. The 91, the worldwide, that once you go on there, you're on there forever because it never stops. But 3100 is getting pretty busy. I'm surprised.
0: Yeah, I haven't been on DMR much. I mean, I did it to try it, and aside from that, I haven't really messed with it.
1: Yeah, you know, I was just curious. Now, because I know for me to configure a talk group, it's a huge process, and you have the M1KE, and people say it's very easy. So, if you wanted to put in talk group number 3100, what would you have to do?
0: I don't remember offhand, but I think for the most part, just put in talk group 3100. Like I said, I barely use it. I have it programmed to the ECR in case I need it. It's in the magazine for most of the different modes. I put how to connect directly. If anything, it's a small handful of lines, but it might be username or server name or something like that, but nothing difficult. K8VKY.
1: K8VKY, K23. I got to stop looking at that other thing. It's messing me up. Get the hotspots going like crazy. But anyway, yeah, I'll look into that. In the case of what I have with DMR, what I would have to do is connect, you program it on the radio. You don't program it in the hotspot at all. So I would have to connect my radio with the cable to a computer, and I think there's at least five different things that you have to change in a group. You have to put something into a group. I don't remember exactly, but it's a whole big process. It would take me about 15 to 20 minutes to add a talk group, you know, between connecting it and uploading and downloading all the other stuff. It's just, to me, it's not worth it. I guess with the M1KE, it's easy, so that's a good thing.
0: Yeah, I think the biggest difference is that you don't have all the extra lines. You know, whenever you're programming something, you've got half of it that you don't even need to fill out, and you're not sure if you should fill it out or not fill it out. With the M1KE, it's usually pretty simple. There might be an extra line or two, but for the most part, they remove the stuff you don't need.
1: No, I thought someone else was talking. All right. Yeah, it sure is a lot of... One other question, though. Did you connect with Brandmeister or TGIF, or did you have to set up an account before, or anything like that?
0: I think you just need your digital ID. I have a Brandmeister account, and I think I used that for everything.
1: Yeah, the M1K sure does simplify things, so that's a real good thing.
0: Yeah, kind of like with All-Star, you don't have to go through, and I know to some people it's very easy, but it's a lot to remember. A half an hour worth of setting stuff up and remembering what all does what and how to turn things up and down the M1KE, you know, you pop in a node number, a username, password, and if you want your volume turned up, you turn it up. You don't have to SSH it or putty into it or anything. Okay, VKY.
1: K8BKY, K2AP. Yeah, that's fantastic. I looked that up in the magazine. I haven't gotten a chance to do that yet. I also belong to another radio club, and I was reading their magazine, which came out in June, and I only read about the first few pages of that. So I've been busy doing nothing, as retired people are, you know. So, but I just haven't gotten around to it. But I definitely want to read the magazine the Reflector magazine. That is fantastic. Back to you.
0: Thank you. I appreciate it. I know a lot of people don't read anymore, and so I do the audio, so you can just kind of have it on in the background and listen.
1: No, what I like to read, so I usually, I prefer a paper magazine, but, you know, I've been getting back into the reading audio things, too, but it's pretty good. But to me, like I could be out in the backyard or wherever I am, and it's so bright out there that I probably couldn't use it, like if I had a Kindle reader or anything like that, it would probably be difficult to even see it.

0: Oh, yeah, it is fantastic. I'll tell you, it's as good or better than any of the other magazines that I see. I like it a lot. It's really, really good. And the articles are things that are really interesting. So you were saying that it has an article about the M1KE. That's great. And it's a funny thing. Although I don't have one, you know, I'm interested in it anyway. So I guess I have enough toys around here. But it's an interesting concept for sure.
1: Yeah, I was just looking to see what article it was in. There's All-Star Echo Inc. Brandmeister, volume 26. The Metalog, I can talk. Magazine is cataloged. If you want to see it, you can go to ecr.radio/content. And it gives you a list of all the articles and links to get to them.
0: Oh, very good. Volume 26. I just wrote that down so I'll know it. I'll check that out shortly. You know what else I have to do, too, which I haven't gotten around to? The Long Island CW Club is giving free lessons to prepare people for field day. And it started 3 days ago, and it's good for anybody. It's good information anyway, that you just brush your CW up before field day. Back to you.
1: Well, that's interesting. I didn't know they did that. It's pretty cool. Yeah, I just pulled it up. Basically, all you need is the talk group, and for the most part, that's it. I think you need your hotspot security password from Brandmeister. Other than that, you're good. All right, well, I gotta head out. I get a meeting in a few minutes. It was a good talking to you. K8VKY.
0: Okay, Vicki, always a pleasure. And enjoy the rest of your evening. Thank you for the contact. K8VKY. This is K2AP. I'll be clear.
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0: Juliet 6 Echo Alpha, I believe Romeo. This is Kilo 2 Alpha Papa. Good afternoon or evening. Back to you.
1: Oh, Kilo 2 Alpha Papa. This is Juliet Golf 6 Delta Echo Alpha from Japan. Good evening to you. It's nice to meet you. It's the first time, I think. So I'm Tetsuo Tango Echo Tango Sierra Uniform Oscar. We are located in Kumamoto, the center of Kyushu Island, southwestern Japan. Local time here.

0: 8:27 of the Friday morning. This is cloudy right now. So anyway, back to you. Kilowatts 2, Alpha Papa, JG 6, DE, over.
1: JE 6, I believe you said DEA. I hope I got that right. Let me just make sure I have that correct. Very, very nice to meet you. The name here is Joe, Juliet Oscar Echo. And I believe you said that that your name is Tetsuo. I'm not exactly sure how to pronounce that. Very, very nice to make your acquaintance in Japan, where it's early morning over there on Friday. It is 7:30 p.m. Local time here in the evening in New York. So back over to you, and let me see if I have your call right. It's Julia Golf 6 Delta Echo Alpha. Back to you from Kilo 2, Alpha Papa.
0: Oh, Kilowatt 2, Alpha Papa, Joe. This is Juliet Golf 6 Delta Echo Alpha. Yes, and JG6D from Kumamoto, Japan. Well, anyways, nice to meet you. And then the weather, as I told you, and cloudy right now. But the rainy season started yesterday in Japan, and then some parts of the southern part of Japan. So, but today is no rain, but very cloudy. So that's why you see, maybe it will rain in the afternoon. So rainy season usually beginning of June to middle of, it lasts until the middle of July. This, we call this tsuyu in Japanese, rainy season. But in your QTH, your New York, you told me? So please tell me your QTH again. So back to you. K2 Alpha Papa, JG6DE, over.
1: JG6DEA from K2AP, Tetsuo. Oh, hey, very, very nice. I'm looking at your QRZ page. Very, very good. yeah, the rainy season. Now, when you say the rainy season, how much rain do you get? Is it like many, many days, or is it just a brief period of time? Is it months? What constitutes the rainy season for your area? And I think you asked me where I'm in New York, Long Island, New York, about 35 miles. I don't know what that would be. I think you used kilometers. I don't know how that would work out, but it's about approximately an hour to an hour and a half drive east of New York City, in the United States. So back over to you, JG6DEA from Kilo 2 Alpha Papa.
0: Oh, K2AP, Joe, JG6DEA. Oh, your kid is Long Island, near New York, and oh, it's okay, very busy. Famous city, New York. I never went to America, but I talk with many stations and in the world, so every day and then first thing in the morning. So recently I connect this East Coast All-Star Hub, very active, from coast to coast. I talk with Oregon Station and then also Tennessee, I'm here, and also sometimes from Australia. Yes, I often talk with the Australian station, different, using echoing, but this East Coast, hub is very, very active. So anyway, the tsuyu is in Japanese called tsuyu, and rainy season called tsuyu. So of course, we have four seasons, between the spring and summer, we have a rainy season. Well, this time we need a lot of rain because the rice paddy, the rice is grown here, and then all over Japan, the staple food, is they need a, farmers need a water. So, okay, but anyway, as typhoon, yes, typhoon season, already yesterday and before yesterday, the typhoon hit the Kyushu and also near Tokyo, but fortunately no damage here, but some part of Japan, torrential rain, the flooding happened. So the typhoon season started. In America, it's a hurricane season. So back to you, Joe, K2APJG6DE, over.
1: JG6DEA, K2AP returning. Yeah, I am looking at a slideshow of Kumamoto. It's a very beautiful city. And I'm seeing it's both a metropolitan area and also has some beautiful gardens and cultivations and some nice looking, I guess they're waterways of some sort, lakes with racks in them and everything. Looks like a very, very beautiful city. So back over to you. Let's see. Tetsuo, JG6DEA from K2AP.
0: K2AP, JG6DEA. Oh, thank you very much, Adrian. He's been enjoying watching about Kumamoto. Yes, Kumamoto, yeah, we have 47 prefectures in Japan. It's is of course Tokyo, the capital of Japan.
2: WR2UHF.
0: And also like Fukuoka and Osaka, and then all the capital of Japan, ancient capital of Japan, Kyoto. Other northern Japan is Hokkaido, and south of Japan is yeah, Nagasaki. You know the name of Nagasaki, and also Hiroshima, those areas. Many places are very beautiful, I think. I'm proud of Japan because lots of tourist destination, and then it's very clean, a very beautiful place. So one of them is Kumamoto. We have two national parks. The one is the active volcano, mountainside. The other side is the inland sea, very beautiful place. So many people now visiting, and then mostly many people visit Japan, like Tokyo, Osaka, big city. But recently, these years, many people, the repeaters, visit the Nagasaki, Fukuoka, and Kyushu, these many people. So, anyway, I never been to America, but every day I enjoy talking with many people. So, but I should have visited your country, but now I'm getting old. So back to you, K2APJG6DE, over.
3: Comment.
1: Okay, stand by 1 second, please, comment. Okay, JG6DEA, very nice. I think that there are people, though, that want to use a repeater as well, so I really enjoy the opportunity to meet you, and I wish you all the best. Let me make sure I have your name correctly. Tetsuo. So I wish you all the best, JG6DEA. And I'm going to say 73, and thank you very, very much for the contact, and you'd be more than welcome to come and visit our country anytime you want. And I'll say 73 and all the best from Kilo 2, Alpha Papa, and there's another station in there with a comment. So this is K2AP, and I'll be clear and on the side, listening for your final after that, Tetsuo.
0: Oh, Reverend Joe, nice talking with you. This is our first time. So that I'm very much interested in America. I want to know about America well. So, okay, thank you very much. Sayonara from Kumamoto, Japan. K2AP, Joe. JG
2: Station
0: from Kumamoto, Japan.
2: Japan is an absolutely beautiful country. You have to get away from the large cities, Tokyo, Yokohama, Kyoto. But if you get out into the country or go north toward Hokkaido, it's a beautiful.
0: Sorry, sir. I didn't sound okay. Another station. Yes. Okay. You want to talk to me? Okay. I'm very glad to talk with you. Please tell me your call sign again, as I miss your call sign. So you told me about Tokyo, Osaka, like Hokkaido. So you went to Japan. So this is Juliet Golf 6 Delta Echo Alpha from Kumamoto, Japan. Over.
2: My call sign is Kilo 7, November, Charlie, November. Yes, I lived in Japan. I was in the Navy, so I was in the Kanagawa Prefecture near Yokohama, and I loved Japan.
0: Oh, okay, and Kilowatt 7, November, Charlie, November, J6, VA. You stayed in the Navy. Oh, then speak of Navy near Tokyo is Yokosuka? So anyways, I'm located southern part of Japan, Kumamoto, in Kyushu Island. Next to Kumamoto is Nagasaki. Sasebo is also a naval base there, American base, and then as other places. But anyway, you enjoyed staying in Japan. You visited many places? How long did you stay in Japan as working in the Navy? So back to you, Kilowatt 7, November, Charlie, November. JG6DA, over.
2: I was in Japan for 5 years, and I traveled all around Japan on my motorcycle. I had a lot of friends, Ichiban Tomodachi now. And we went to Sendai, Fuji, Kyushu, Nagasaki, Hiroshima, I'm old in my memory. The base at the very tip of Japan toward the Sugaru Straits, I can't remember. Anyway, I traveled all around Japan with my friends, and I loved Japan.
0: Okay, so during a stay in Japan 5 years, you visited many places. Maybe about Japan, me. But I used to work at the airport for 42 years in Kumamoto Airport. And then I was in charge of information desk. So I have a national travel agent license. Even if I have a license, but I never been to many parts of Japan. But of course, Tokyo, this is Sapporo, and then Kyoto, and then Nara, and Hiroshima, Kyushu Island is okay. So, but anyways, you visited ride on the motorcycle. Enjoy. So you visited Kumamoto? Yeah, Mount Aso. those areas in every weekend, so many as motorists, driving in Harley Davidson, but not Honda. Yeah, Honda factories, in Kyushu, in Kumamoto. So, but anyway, before that, please tell me your name. 7 November, Charlie November, JG 6 DE of.
2: Sasebo, that's the other town that south. So my friends and I left Yokosuka and went all the way south to Sasebo and then back to Yokohama to Kanagawa Prefecture. And then we went north to, I can't remember this town, where the Black Ship Festival. Is that Sendai, maybe? I forgot.
0: Oh, it's a Black Sheep Festival. You're speaking of Black Sheep. It's the major restoration of the time first of the Black Sheep. We say in Japan, Kurobune, as arriving in Kanagawa Prefecture, near Yokohama, Yokosuka. So there is the first history of Japan. So you are talking about the Black Sheep. Yes, Kurobune. Yes, first time
3: they
0: opened the door and then Japan closed until the Meiji Restoration. But now, after that, is this is near Yokohama, Yokosuka. Uraga, yes. It's, many history and also you visit many places. So when did you, now are you still working at the Navy or you retired? So back here, please tell me your name. K7, November, Charlie, November, JG6, VE, over.
2: I am retired. I lived in Japan in 1979 until 1983, and it was beautiful. I heard speaking with someone else in America the other day, talking about the cherry blossoms, sakura blossoms. The sakura in Japan is way more beautiful than Washington, D.C., that they're just more beautiful.
0: Oh, yes, and the spring is the cherry blossom. Many people, maybe you visit many sakura places. End of here is March and beginning of spring, April, we have a cherry blossom. Many places cherry blossom viewing parties. So maybe you watch and you look at the people who enjoy under cherry trees. Are they drinking, singing, and also many people gathering. It's a good opportunity for us. But in case of Washington, D.C., yes, and there's a sakura, it's almost the same sakura. And then this sakura is sent from Washington, D.C., from Tokyo, many years ago, more than 100 years ago, is a Tokyo city mayor has sent the sakura to Washington, D.C. So very beautiful. I watch the news and they also, but right now that this year you celebrate the 250 years ceremony and then anniversary and for foundation. So Japan is a center almost 200 50 sakura is to Washington DC again. So that July 4th, so you will enjoy this kind of sakura season is already over, but celebrate the your foundation. Okay. So anyway, and we enjoy. Oh, very good. Yes. So I never been to America. So now you're a QTH, and then please tell me your name and your QTH again. K7, November, Charlie, November, JG6DE, over.
2: My city is near Phoenix, Arizona. Very hot today, 104 degrees. You asked me, my name, November Echo India Lima Neil. And my wife is calling me for a dinner, so I have to go eat here in a few minutes.
0: Yes, I copy your name and Neil. Okay, your wife is calling for dinner. I'm going to eat, have breakfast soon. Wow, nice talking with you today. And then during a stay in 5 years, maybe you learn the Japanese. You can speak Japanese well, I think. Next time I'd like to talk with you in Japanese, okay? So have a enjoy a meal, and also I'm going to have breakfast soon. Sayonara, mata ne, Miel-san. Mata wai shimashou. So, Kilowatt 7, November, Cali, November, JG 6, the Albuquerque, bye for now. Sayonara, bye for now.
2: Well, thank you. 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
0: Arigato, Neri-san, sayonara.

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